0: Good morning, Oman. You're listening to Jumpstart on 90.4 live here in Studio 1 at the top of the hill of Medina Tal Alam. Guess who's back?
1: Habari Yako.
0: Mazima Sana. How's it going?
1: What? Mazima? Mzuri.
0: Mazima, I believe, is also an answer.
1: Oh, really?
0: Yes, Mazima. Any Swahili Mazima. People are welcome to tell us.
1: I should know this.
0: My son is half Swahili, so I would hope that I would know that one.
1: Yeah, I'm half Swahili too, but clearly.
0: Allah. It is a beautiful morning. Welcome back, Khairika.
1: Good morning.
0: And I hope you had some chill time off.
1: No.
0: You're back with us. No? Okay.
1: Like, literally, I was like, yes, I'm going to take a week off. I'm so glad. Like, I was so thankful that you allowed me to do that. And I was like, I'm going to get so much work done. I'm going to be so productive. And then I can, and then during the week, I can actually be focused. No. God was like, so you know how your husband has always wanted a husky?
0: Oh, yeah.
1: Guess what?
0: What?
1: He found a husky.
0: Where?
1: Under a car. In our neighborhood.
0: As you do.
1: Which is very strange because it's a pure breed, right? So, and you don't typically find...
0: Yeah.
1: Beautiful dogs like that in our neighborhood, right?
0: Plus, I mean, let's say somebody...
1: Once told me the world was... No?
0: No. Let's say somebody wanted to abandon the dog. They would... They could sell a dog for a lot. So it's just weird that it would be end up under a car, you know?
1: Yeah. So over the whole course of the week, a story and then some unfolded.
0: Do our listeners find out or not?
1: I can't divulge the details.
0: Why you gotta do us like that?
1: I gotta keep engagement.
0: Could you give us vague details?
1: Vague details. Long story short, puppy didn't come from a good place.
0: Oh. That's sad.
1: Yeah. And then...
0: Is probably back to the bad place or is it in the good place?
1: We don't know.
0: Khair inshallah.
1: Yeah.
0: Khair inshallah. I hope that whatever happens, the puppy lives a long and happy life.
1: Yep. Me too. He was very sweet. So.
0: Okay. So on to cheerier topics.
1: Woo! What, that wasn't cheery?
0: It's so cheery.
1: It was full of Cheerios. Like,
0: they need to bring back the TV series The Good Place. But
1: oh my god, I started watching that. I didn't get through it fully. I don't know what happened.
0: That's okay. It kind of fell off a little bit in some parts, but it was fun initially, you know, and it ended off. It did end well.
1: Yeah.
0: And they did realize, you know what? Two seasons or however many seasons it was is enough. Let's just round up the story and...
1: That's it. Call it quits. Isn't it three or four episodes, huh?
0: I don't know. Season. COVID was a weird time.
1: I enjoyed COVID. I thrived in COVID.
0: A lot of people have been saying that.
1: Yeah, no, it was a great... I mean, no, sorry.
0: It was not a great time.
1: It was not a great time.
0: It was great for some.
1: It was great for some. It was definitely awful overall on a global scale. But I was working out. I was eating healthy. I was going to the gym. I was meditating, doing yoga. I did my dissertation. It was great. For me. I understand. You know, I don't condone it happening again. Especially since...
0: Do you condone?
1: Do you? Yeah. As a hot take.
0: The COVID-19 epidemic. Mrs. President.
1: And she's like, yes, I do. In fact, we're about to release a third one.
0: I believe it came from the Islamic Republic of Japan.
1: Of Japan. Of Australia. Poor Australia didn't do anything.
0: Well, that Ali. So it's 6:38. We're here with you all the way until 10. We'll be joined by Fatma Mekki, inshallah, later on the show. And we have a lot coming your way. It is Sunday, July 12th, halfway through the month.
1: Yes. Oh, my God.
0: It's been hot. It's been so hot, and today's going to be another hot day. But I got some good news, guys. Some good news. So today we're going to see highs of 41.
1: Yeah. Woo.
0: Lows of 35.
1: Hell yeah.
0: Okay. Yesterday, highs of 41, lows of 36. So still pretty hot, right?
1: Yeah.
0: This is actually the hottest it's been in a few weeks.
1: Yes.
0: So by Thursday, inshallah, it's going to drop a whole 9 degrees Celsius.
1: Whoa.
0: 9 degrees is huge, guys, by the way. It's going to drop by Thursday to highs of 32 and lows of 28.
1: Highs of 32?
0: And lows of 28. Right now, it's highs of 41, lows of 35.
1: What will it feel like?
0: Well, we don't.
1: 58. Imagine.
0: Oh my God! Don't even say that. لا تعطينا عين. Don't give us that evil eye. But it's going to, starting Wednesday, it's going to have a sudden drop of about 6 degrees.
1: Sweet.
0: To 34 as a high, and seeing the low, seeing 20s for the first time in a long time as a low. Then over Thursday, Friday, Saturday, it's going to stick around there, 32.
1: Sweet.
0: 31, 30.
1: So the weekend is going to be gorgeous.
0: Inshallah.
1: Inshallah.
0: Let's see the 15-day forecast. So if I'm curious to see what the next one will look like. So it looks pretty much about the same. Next week, though, it's going to pump up a little bit.
1: Pump it up.
0: To highs of 39 again. So highs of 38. And then it's going to drop again to highs of 34. So interesting period. We will... Maybe one of the reasons for the dropping temperatures, it does seem like it's going to be cloudy this weekend.
1: Is it going to storm?
0: Not storm. So
1: it's going to be cloudy?
0: Cloudy, inshallah. At least on Thursday.
1: That's good. That's very good. Mm-hmm. Yeah.
0: Now, as we speak, we're at minute 79 in the Argentina-Switzerland match. And they are drawn 1-1.
1: Cool. I was about to ask, how's Switzerland faring?
0: They scored a goal.

0: As soon as the see, everyone's saying that the World Cup is rigged for Argentina.
1: Okay.
0: Okay, and they're so Argentina was ahead 1-0 the whole match,
1: Okay.
0: starting at minute 9, and now we're 70 minutes later. Okay, and a few minutes ago, Switzerland scored a goal.
1: Okay.
0: So, almost 5 minutes after, Switzerland have a player kicked off, and it was weird because they called the foul for the player.
1: Yeah.
0: Okay, and now they're like, oh, the player faked falling over, so let's give him a yellow card, which leads to a red card.
1: What?
0: And everyone was shocked.
1: That
0: Yeah,
1: doesn't make sense.
0: it does. If you get two yellow cards, you get a red.
1: Okay,
0: Yeah.
1: okay. I thought you said he was given a yellow card and then immediately a red card.
0: That's what happens. So if you get your second yellow card, right after they give you that one, they give you another
1: Okay,
0: red.
1: I didn't know that
0: Yeah.
1: he had gotten a yellow card
0: Yeah,
1: prior
0: and
1: to that
0: the
1: already.
0: penalties change. So if you get a straight up red, you get kicked out for more
1: Yes.
0: games. If you get two yellows and a red, you get kicked out for fewer games.
1: Okay, gotcha. Yeah. Okay.
0: So yeah, so everyone's like, what happened right now? How did this guy get kicked off? Oh, it's for Argentina to reach the next level. Now they're playing against 10 players instead of playing against 11. So the allegations still stand that Argentina is being fully re is going
1: Yeah.
0: to win the World Cup.
1: Yeah, no, that makes sense. And I wouldn't yeah. I'm
0: Norway.
1: just catching up on some news between Argentina and the host country. So,
0: They're the host country, Switzerland?
1: no, host country. Who's hosting the World Cup?
0: U.S.,
1: Yeah.
0: Mexico, Canada, which one?
1: The US.
0: What happened between the U.S. and Argentina? Did I miss something last
1: Just
0: night?
1: Google it.
0: I'll look it up. Okay.
1: I'll tell you off air.
0: Well, in other news, Norway got kicked out by England a few hours ago.
1: Whoa.
0: And a lot of people are also pretty ticked off because a goal was disallowed for Norway. And then the goal that happened for England, turns out the ball hit the cable that carries the camera and it sent the ball downwards instead of on towards the Norwegian team. So the English players took control of the ball and immediately scored
1: Oh.
0: after it hit the cable that's up in the air.
1: Right.
0: So technically, that goal should be disallowed.
1: Yeah.
0: They did not disallow it.
1: Oh, hey.
0: So everyone's like, Norway is now kicked out. Yeah, I mean, without proper procedure.
1: I mean, it's funny, like, 'cause you just the game between the Norway and England, and they have a history together, like old history, where the Vikings used to take such good care of themselves that the English women would leave their villages too, because they were so hygienic, they would leave their English husbands for the Norsemen because they were just so clean. I feel like now England has finally taken their revenge by kicking Norway off of the playing field. So, I mean, you know what? What goes around comes around. It might take a couple of hundred cent, 100 years, but
0: Okay. Wait, I'm reading up right now.
1: on.
0: Argentina faces U.S. federal probe over Football Association finances during the World Cup. Is that what you meant?
1: That among I didn't see that, but I meant something else.
0: Okay. I'm going to have to find out more because so far all I can find is Instagram stuff. The FBI has reportedly opened an investigation into the Argentine Football Association's U.S. operations over alleged fraud and money laundering involving $300 million.
1: Oh.
0: Authorities are said to be examining the Federation's financial activities as the investigation continues. But again, this is alleged and reported, so we'll let you guys know if there are any truth to the, if there is any truth to the allegations. It is minute 83 and 30 seconds.
1: And it is 6:45.
0: And it is 6:45. This means they could, if nobody scores in the next few minutes, they're going to go on to extra time, just like the England-Norway game.
1: How did that game resolve, England and Norway? Was it in penalties or
0: Nope.
1: overtime?
0: England won in overtime, and they beat, as mentioned, Norway. The first goal was scored by the Norwegians at minute 36, followed by a goal scored at the end of the first half by Jude Bellingham. And then into the first quarter, extra time, Bellingham scored yet another goal, leading to the win. But they did play all extra time.
1: Okay.
0: Oh, here it comes. Argentina almost scored there just a few seconds ago. Famous Messi touch. But it's offside. Okay, we'll update you guys with what's happening if you're not watching the match right now. If you're not interested, our apologies, but it is literally the biggest thing in the world right now.

0: is out there saying good morning, Anand.
1: Good morning.
0: Amazing rituals. The bullet ant initiation in Brazil. Okay. I've heard of this one.
1: Uh-oh.
0: The Sateri Maui tribe test the bravery of their young men in the Amazon rainforest. Boys must wear gloves filled with bullet ants for 10 minutes. These ants are known for having one of the most painful stings in the world. The boys do this to prove their strength. Ouch.
1: On the hands.
0: On the hands.
1: Can't do much after that.
0: It could have been in worse places, to be fair.
1: It could have been your feet.
0: Yeah, feet is so much worse. Because then walking afterwards, I remember this one time I got...
1: You better be really good at handstands after that.
0: I got bitten by 3 fire ants on my big toe. And the whole toe swelled up. I was a kid. And I could not walk for like a day. The pain was so terrible. And my mother just covered it. And calamine lotion used to be a big thing. What happened to calamine
1: lotion? Right?
0: It was everywhere. We used it all the time for everything. You have a fever? Drink calamine. Some calamine lotion.
1: Yeah.
0: You know?
1: You have a bully? Throw some calamine lotion.
0: Your hand got cut off? Calamine lotion. Everything was calamine
1: Easy.
0: Lotion. Yeah. Have financial troubles? Calamine lotion.
1: Car accident?
0: Calamine lotion.
1: Emotional distress?
0: Camel
1: lotion.
0: Camel lotion. Camel lotion. Getting ready for the week right now. Putting the pep in our step. Yes. Anything. Let's get things going. We'll be right back after a request. George Michael, Fast Love for Mohinder. What's up is open. Hit him with a number, Khairika.
1: 724-42-007. I did not understand what you said until the words started coming out of my mouth.
0: Good job.
1: I thought you said hit them with a number.
0: Hit them with a random number, Khairika.
1: 8.

0: Good morning, Aman. You're listening to Jumpstart on 90.4 live here in Studio One at the top of the hill of Medina Tel Alam. Argentina and Switzerland just went into extra time of the second half. They've been given a whole 9 minutes just for Messi to score.
1: Did they like line out like a pavement for him to kind of just...
0: Pretty much.
1: Yeah, great. Yeah.
0: And he's already assisted in this first game, bringing up his number of assists to 10. Another record. Now he's tying with the record with Pele, if I'm not mistaken.
1: Oh.
0: So he's breaking every single record right now, but probably by the next World Cup, Kylian Mbappe most likely will break Messi's record. But at least if Messi does end up winning the World Cup and breaking all these records, it's an even better finish for the guy who already had a fantastic finish 4 years ago. Like, he could have retired 4 years ago and he would still be considered...
1: A legendary
0: ending. Unlike Cristiano Ronaldo, this World Cup, Meskin, he went out with everyone, literally ripping him to shreds, saying, you shouldn't have done this. You're being too selfish with the ball. You're just trying to prove yourself. You know, you're not playing with the team. You're not doing this. You're washed up. You know, like, and that's Cristiano Ronaldo, you know, like, literally everyone's just going at him, including former teammates, pundits, analysts, everyone's just ripping into Ronaldo. So Ronaldo should have quit 4 years ago,
1: Oh, I mean, he's making a good amount of money with commercials. So.
0: Of course he is. But, like, the guy's already, he plays in Saudi. He's one of the best, he is the best paid football player in the whole world. He don't need no more money.
1: No.
0: The guy's got, like, let me just look up his net worth, Hasriya. Ronaldo net worth.
1: I mean... I don't know if this is how I want to start my day.
0: 1.4 billion.
1: What?
0: Yes. 1.4 billion. He's a billionaire, not even a millionaire.
1: Just for kicking some balls around.
0: He has a $200 million annual contract with the Saudi Pro League. Annual. $200 million a year.
1: Man, I'm in the wrong industry.
0: He's not here for a Nike ad. The guy's a billionaire.
1: I mean, if that's how much he's making per year, imagine how much Nike has to pay him to feature in one of his commercials.
0: Exactly.
1: And then the royalties and the, oh my goodness, the daily rate and the buyout.
0: Yeah.
1: That's good money.
0: $1 billion. So that's what, 380 million Omani riyals? Upwards. MashaAllah. Allah yarzuqna ya Rab. وكل المستمعين قالوا آمين.
1: آمين.
0: So let's see, we have some messages that have come in. Morning to Dr. Khalid.
1: Good morning.
0: Hope you're doing well, Dr. K. Dr. K says, I guess I'm worthless, but he says, Ameen. Ameen.
1: Dr. K, don't worry. You're not worthless. You're a doctor. I come on the radio show and I talk.

0: I have an announcement to make.
1: Uh-oh.
0: Somebody came back. It's been a while since we heard from them.
1: Is it Echo? Oh, Bratman!
0: Bratislav is back.
1: God.
0: Welcome back, Bratman. We have missed you. It's so great to hear from you, Bratman. And I hope you had a great holiday. He's been gone from our phone since the 20th of May. And I hope you enjoyed your time in Serbia. So great to have you back, man. And we look forward to having you text in and be with us on the show. Oh, Argentina almost scored. 5 minutes into extra time, 4 minutes to go. And guess what's also in 4 minutes?
1: The news!
0: Which I'm going to be reading to you. For now, here's Ed Sheeran with Perfect. Perfect, just like you, Bratislav, and Dr. K, and Mahinder.

Good morning, Oman. 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This is the 7 a.m. news bulletin. We begin with the headlines. The Sultanate of Oman and Iran hold talks in Muscat. Upon royal orders, the State Council concludes the third ordinary session of the eighth term.

The Sultanate of Oman recorded a trade surplus of more than 2 billion Omani riyals. And Washington calls on Tehran to commit to refraining from targeting commercial shipping. Those were the headlines, and now for the news in detail. The State Council will conclude the third ordinary

of Oman Vision 2040. The Sultanate of Oman and Iran held talks in Muscat to discuss maritime navigation in the Strait of Hormuz and ways to ensure its safety and freedom in light of recent regional developments and their consequences. The two sides agreed to continue discussions at both the technical and political levels to reach the necessary understandings in accordance with international law. The talks were chaired by His Excellency Sayyid Badr bin Hamad al-Busaidi, Foreign Minister, and His Excellency Dr. Sayyid Abbas Araghchi, Iranian Foreign Minister. The Sultanate of Oman recorded a trade surplus of 2.09 billion Oman riyals by the end of April 2026, compared with 2.11 billion Oman riyals a year earlier. Total exports reached 7.6 billion Oman riyals, while imports stood at 5.5 billion Oman riyals. Oil and gas exports declined 7.5%, but re-exports surged by 66.8% to 770 million Oman riyals, with the UAE remaining Oman's leading trading partner for exports, re-exports, and imports. The Sultanate of Oman and Turkey explored practical cooperation in housing, urban planning, and real estate investment during an official visit led by His Excellency Dr. Khalfan Shaidi, Minister of Housing and Urban Planning. More than 20 meetings highlighted investment opportunities, future cities, integrated communities, and regulatory incentives. The discussions also focused on Turkish participation in Omani projects, knowledge transfer, modern construction technologies, digital transformation, and sustainable urban development. The Sultanate of Oman, represented by the Ministry of Culture, Sports and Youth, is taking part in the 2026 Brunei International Book Fair, which runs until July 21st in Bandar Seri Baygon. The Omania Pavilion showcases Arabic and English publications on literature, heritage and history, alongside tourism materials highlighting Oman's cultural identity and strengthening cultural exchange with Brunei. This was Local News, now for International. U.S. media reported that Washington is demanding Iran issue a formal statement pledging not to target commercial shipping, warning that failure to do so would result in new sanctions. Earlier, President Donald Trump approved a new round of talks with Iran, but reiterated that the ceasefire in place since April has officially come to an end. The U.S. Treasury announced new Iran-related sanctions targeting a key financial backer of Iran's supreme leader, Mujtaba Khomeini, along with 13 individuals and entities. The measures also targeted three major Iranian exchange companies and several foreign firms, accused of moving billions of dollars annually for sanctioned Iranian banks. Responding to the latest U.S. sanctions, Iranian Foreign Minister Abbas Araghchi said Tehran had fully honored its commitments under the Memorandum of Understanding with Washington. He accused the U.S. Treasury Secretary of violating the agreement's ninth clause and said the latest measures followed earlier U.S. breaches. Araghchi stressed the compliance can only be achieved through mutual commitment by both sides. Moldovan President Maia Sandu has nominated prominent investor Vasily Tovan, who is 44 years old, as prime minister, tasking him with forming a new government backed by the ruling party of Action and Solidarity. The nomination follows last week's resignation of Prime Minister Alexandru Monteanu, and Tovan has 15 days to form a cabinet and maintain Moldova's momentum towards the European Union membership after accession talks began last month. At least 44 people have been killed and more than a million stranded by severe monsoon floods and landslides in southeastern Bangladesh. Flooding affected seven districts, isolating thousands of families and damaging roads, power and communication. Authorities, supported by the military, are delivering food, water and medical aid to affected communities. Hundreds of thousands of people have been evacuated from eastern China as Typhoon Bavi approaches the coast, with landfall expected near Wenzhou on Sunday. Although weakened to Category 1 storm, Bavi is forecast to bring exceptionally heavy rainfall. The typhoon has already caused flooding in Taiwan and left 17 people dead in the Philippines, while authorities have suspended flights, closed schools,

and intensified emergency preparations. This was the news in detail. Now once more, the headlines. Upon royal orders, the State Council concludes the third ordinary session of the eighth term. The Sultanate of Oman and Iran hold talks in Muscat. The Sultanate of Oman records a trade surplus of more than 2 billion Omani riyals. And Washington calls on Tehran to commit to refraining from targeting commercial shipping. This was the 7 a.m. news bulletin on 90.4 Oman FM. The next news bulletin will be at 2:30 p.m. For now, back to Jumpstart.

0: Good morning, I'm on. You're listening to Jumpstart on 90.4 live here in Studio One at the top of the hill of Medina Tadad. I'm Talal and Khirka here.
1: What's up?
0: With you.
1: What's up?
0: What up?
1: Oh my God.
0: What's up?
1: Yeah, you knew. Wait, is the scary movie
0: coming out? They're doing another scary movie.
1: I heard that it should be boycotted for some reason. I don't remember why. Why?
0: Scary Movie 6, it seems, did come out.
1: Yeah, it did come out.
0: How did I miss it?
1: There was a whole thing around the Wayans brothers or something like that. I don't remember what it was specifically, but there was a bit of a brief controversy that came out, and then it just died down.
0: Premiered on June 3rd.
1: Yeah.
0: So a whole month and a bit ago.
1: Mm-hmm.
0: You know what? Let's pop into movies, see what's happening right now in cinemas for anyone who wants to escape the heat. Moana is out. Oh, God. The live-action Moana is here.
1: Oh.
0: It's way too soon for a live-action. Like, Moana only came out a few years ago. Like, the cartoon... Sorry, not the cartoon. The
1: animation.
0: Moana came out in 2016.
1: Oh, I was going to say 2014. Yeah.
0: It's been a decade already. Still, nonetheless, like, a decade is... I feel
1: it's
0: too short.
1: Crazy to me that we are now in the 20s. And people say, like, oh, 2016. And I'm like, yeah. 3-4 years ago. It's wild. I can't believe it's been a decade. Like, my brain literally is like, yeah, that's just around the corner. No, it's a full 10 years.
0: I know. Yesterday, a family member has just graduated high school, okay, and they're going to go study their bachelor's degree. And
1: congratulations.
0: Thank you. We're trying to find a photo, okay, of her to print onto a cake, a graduation cake. And so I open up her Instagram in hopes of finding a photo there. And it just says class of 2030. And my heart just hurt because that's when she's going to graduate. Lab, inshallah, like with her bachelor's degree.
1: That is, oh my God.
0: And I just saw 30. I'm like, no.
1: Crazy.
0: But tawfiq, inshallah, to all the students who will be starting university for the first time very soon, inshallah, in just about a month and a bit of this time. Back to movies. Moana's out.
1: Wow.
0: There's a Hindi movie called Damal 4. It's got to be good if there's four of them. Toy Story 5. It's got to be good if there's five
1: of
0: them. You know, Toy Story has been pretty consistent, to be fair. Minions and Monsters. Yet another one. It's a sequel week. What else we got? We got Welcome to the Jungle, which is a Hindi movie. We got Ibn Mean Fihun, which is an Arabic movie that's currently out. Supergirl's still out there. Obsession still in cinemas. What else we got? Michael's still in cinemas. And I feel like they're milking it at this point. Sheep Detective still in cinemas. And that about sums up this week's movies. The Odyssey is coming out this Thursday, inshallah. With the premiere. Oh, yeah. The premiere is going to be Thursday, not Wednesday night, as we sometimes get. It's going to play first at 9:25 a.m. this Thursday. And it's something that a lot of people have been saying is either going to be epic or terrible. No in between.
1: I am of the strong opinion that it is going to be terrible.
0: Possible.
1: Because I saw the trailer, and like the whole time my face is just...
0: I haven't seen the trailer, but like an announcement came out a couple of days ago that Travis Scott's Fiend song is going to come in an epic moment in the film. I'm like, really? Travis Scott?
1: Why?
0: The themes in the middle of the movie, not even the finale? No.
1: It looks...
0: What a nine.
1: Like, listen, cinema nowadays has just... It's just so over-polished. Like, what was the other one that was very similar? Troy. And then there's another one. I think Gladiator 1, and then I haven't seen Gladiator 1, but I think Troy, the one with Brad Pitt in it, that was cool. It had such a vibe. It felt right, even though the accents were all over the place, right? Putting that aside. But now the accents are also, I feel like the accents are still going to be all over the place, and it's just not... I wonder if they're thinking like, hey, because we could get away with it in the 2000s, I guess we can get away with it 20 years later. But it just feels, I don't know, for me it feels a bit tacky. It feels a bit like they couldn't have even bothered trying. And everything is too polished. But that's me, in my opinion. I'm curious to see it, but I need to start developing this habit of like, if I'm not enjoying it, an hour in and it's a 2.5 hour long movie, I should feel confident enough to just get up and leave instead of stay because I spent money. What's more valuable, time or money?
0: Time.
1: I think so,
0: every
1: too.
0: Every day.
1: I think so, too.
0: Every minute. Every hour.
1: Every millisecond.
0: Every no, I don't know.
1: Every millimeter? Is that what you were
0: Every millimeter of a second is important.
1: Wow.
0: Yes.
1: Okay, space-time continuum.
0: Every kilometer of per hour is important.
1: All right, moving on.
0: Coming up next, we got a request, Whitney Houston, which has come in from Hinter, of course.
1: I will always love you.
0: I will always love you.
1: There
0: you
1: go.
0: You know it. You know, meanwhile, it's Argentina and Switzerland, minute 103, still at a 1-1 draw. We'll keep you updated with the match. Stay tuned.

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0: Good morning, Aman. You're listening to Jumpstart on 90.4 Al Talal here with Khairaka on this Sunday morning. Just hit minute 110 in the Argentina-Switzerland match. It's 1-1. Switzerland is down by a man as of just about the second part of the first of the second half. Okay, the second half of the game.
1: You lost me.
0: It's okay. We only have another 10 minutes to go before it goes to penalties unless somebody scores right now. And after reviewing the yellow card earlier, remember when the guy got kicked out?
1: It was
0: because he got a second card. After reviewing it, the guy literally threw himself, like a magical force pushed him over. The Argentinian player didn't even touch him, and like he did a whole and fell onto the floor. So yeah, deserved yellow card. I'm just gonna say it. I take it back. So that's still at 1-1. If Argentina has, like, they've been winning and they've been going far in the World Cup. Like, the next thing is the semifinal and then it's the final. And a lot of people are expecting Argentina to win this. But, like, their matches are so close. Like, they drew with Cabo Verde, for God's sakes. You know, like...
1: They're giving everyone else a fighting chance. You have to make it entertaining, Talal. It wouldn't be fun if they just won every single thing.
0: True. But wait. Here comes Messi. Almost a goal. Okay. We're going to keep you guys updated with what is happening there. I'm waiting, inshallah, for Fatma Mekki to pop in before Talal goes on a rant. A mini rant. That's going to be a fun one, inshallah.
1: What are you ranting about?
0: Oh, Argentina scored.
1: Wow.
0: Yep, there we go.
1: That's it.
0: Argentina scored right now. I don't know what's the name of the player, because his shirt is being covered, but it's number 9 for Argentina, just scored. Okay. It seems that, khalas, this is it. We'll wait and see. Only 8 minutes to go on the match. Argentinian fans are going crazy. 2-1 for Argentina versus Switzerland. And I'll keep you guys up to... Wow. Okay. The guy's being crushed by all his teammates. He's lying down on the ground.
1: I bet.
0: Even the substitutes have walked on to the pitch to also add to the extra weight on the one guy who just saved them. And congratulations to Argentinian fans. Let's see how this ends, inshallah.
1: Wow.
0: Coming up next, we have a song, as we mentioned, that's going to be featured in the Odyssey film, allegedly. Let's give it a listen.
1: Oh, we actually have
0: it. We have Fiend. So stay tuned. We'll be back. The Odyssey, guys.
1: Oh, no.
0: Like, the Odyssey. We'll be right back.

Hasn't been dripping my whole nother level shot. I got it on their toes. I put the road, she's on my old. I got the

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2: Argentina just scored a third goal a few seconds ago. Khalas, this is it.
3: That's
2: Argentina
3: it.
2: On to the semi-final. And it's going to be an interesting one. The matches that are left to be played are going to be, inshallah, this Tuesday and Wednesday, both matches at 11 p.m. France will play Spain. England will play Argentina.
3: Oh.
2: Just as Fahim Hamza predicted. Exactly.
3: Wow.
2: On point. He's like, there's just going to be the big boys. He's like, that's the... No matter what happens, we're going to see France, Spain, England, and Argentina reach the semifinals. He predicted this before the World Cup even kicked off.
3: That's amazing.
2: That's why we have Fahim Hamza join us every day from 9 a.m. until 9:30 with a repeat at 10. And shout out to Mac, by the way. Mac is one of our listeners who's currently on holiday.
3: Okay.
2: And he's been tuning in for the World Cup coverage.
3: Oh,
2: from
3: wow.
2: Vacation outside the country, because he believes that the talk is legit, and now
3: it's been proven that it's
2: been
3: legit.
2: Proven.
3: Khalas, there's
2: like,
3: nothing else to prove.
2: Good job, Fahim. Fahim is a Juventus Academy coach here in Muscat, and he's also a former goalkeeper in New Zealand, and he's been living in Oman for over a decade. And he joins us, as mentioned, every day of the week from 9 till 9:30 a.m. We have a replay at 10 p.m. if you guys want to catch it. So again, this Tuesday and Wednesday, we are going to have the semi-finals. And then we're going to have third place playoff Saturday night this week. So it's going to be a bit of a break,
3: wow,
2: a few days.
3: Okay.
2: Then we're going to have the big finale Sunday night. That's going to be 11 p.m.
3: Who do you think is going to make it to the finals? Argentina? Oh, wait, no, because Argentina's playing England already.
2: So
3: that's going to determine who's going to play who.
2: Fahim has gauged that it will be France versus Argentina,
3: okay,
2: which is a replay of the last World Cup final.
3: All right.
2: So we'll wait and see. We're going to wait and see right now. 3-1, 40 seconds left on the match between Argentina and Switzerland. Switzerland are down a man. And after checking with the VAR and everything, it seems legit that the guy was kicked out. And what a shame, you know? Like, he was crying his eyes out when,
3: aww,
2: he was kicked out. But, like, why? There was no point in him faking being tackled at the time. There was no point. He already had a yellow card on him. Like, why? What are you going to get out of it? They have cameras everywhere these days. So we're going to wait and see. Fatma is going to be a tad bit late. She's going to be joining us. She's had some electricity issues at home. I didn't know that's still a thing.
3: Yeah, it is still a
2: thing. When was the last time, like, now that I think of it, I think it was 2022 when there was just a blackout across most of the country that lasted a few hours. But outside of that, I can't remember the last time electricity went off in Oman.
3: Mine was not the recent Eid before.
2: Was it a home thing or the neighborhood?
3: The neighborhood.
2: Used to happen all the time back in the day. It would go off for days even in Salalah. And things have gotten a lot better, alhamdulillah. And for now, let's keep the music going.
3: Wait. Before we continue with the music, can we just talk about that song?
2: What, Afin? Which song?
3: Yeah. That's in the Odyssey?
2: Allegedly.
3: I am repulsed. I'm absolutely disappointed and disgusted.
2: Well, we'll find out this Thursday.
3: Why did they just do something for Rosalia?
2: I mean,
3: like, that's more operatic. It's pop. It's modern. It's relevant. What? I don't. You know what? Me and my opinions. Mm-mm.
2: Well, The Odyssey is a giant movie. Okay, it's a giant movie that stars an insane cast: Zendaya, Tom Holland, Matt Damon, Anne Hathaway. Travis Scott's in the movie.
3: No, I quit.
2: Elliot,
3: I officially quit.
2: Page,
3: I'm out.
2: Robert Pattinson, Charlize Theron.
3: Nah, I'm okay.
2: John Bernthal.
3: No.
2: Who plays the Punisher for guys who are...
3: Lupita.
2: Nyong'o is John Leguizamo.
3: Anne Hathaway, yeah. Great cast, sure, I'm sure it's going to be amazing.
2: No, it is a crazy cast, to be fair. It's like a crazy, crazy cast.
3: Right, but
2: and
3: it's
2: so
3: not...
2: many more.
3: No.
2: people are on it that if I said their names, you wouldn't recognize them. But if you saw their faces, you would recognize them.
3: Mm.
2: It's going to be very interesting to see how this goes. After 10 years of war, King Odysseus set sail for Ithaca, eager to reunite with his beloved. But his journey home is far more treacherous than the battlefield, as he must face deadly monsters and vengeful gods to survive. Yeah. Directed by Christopher Nolan,

0: for Nolan. Budget, $250 million.
1: What?
0: Yes, $250 million to make this film. So,
1: I
0: yeah,
1: swear to God, if I go see it and it's absolute trash.
0: I want to go see it now. I want to see it.
1: I don't want to go see it and just end up being disappointed. So, I don't know.
0: I mean, you could walk in with disappointment and then maybe
1: leave with disappointment galore.
0: So, either leave with it or get happy. But it would be best in this scenario to walk in with zero expectations or expect that they're terrible and then maybe be surprised that it's not as bad as you thought it would be.
1: Yeah, but then that's the case is like I often walk into the cinema nowadays with super low expectations of any expectations at all. And it's not the way I want to enjoy things. You know, I want to go in excited and then
0: that's why there's Toy Story 5, Heidegger.
1: I can't say the things that I want to say.
0: Toy Story 5. I'm curious to see what the rating is. How are people accepting it? Not too bad.
1: Are people accepting it? Do they accept it?
0: 92% Rotten Tomatoes. 7.5 IMDb. So not too bad.
1: Pretty average. Like, that's standard at this point.
0: Yeah. It's either always at the top or very low at the bottom.
1: Yeah, yeah.
0: But it's also got a big cast. Yeah, that has Tom Hanks, Joan Cusack, Keanu Reeves.
1: Okay, the classics.
0: Ernie Hudson, Bad Bunny's in it. Tim Allen's in it. Wait, do we still like Tim Allen?
1: Who's Tim Allen again?
0: No worries.
1: I'm better with faces than I am with names. I have always known that.
0: Conan O'Brien's in it. Craig Robinson's in it. What is Conan O'Brien doing in Toy Story 5?
1: Tim Allen.
0: Now I have to watch it.
1: Oh, okay.
0: I'm a big fan of Conan O'Brien. And, okay, so there you have it. It's a big cast as well on Toy Story 5. And speaking of casts, Moana, the live-action movie, is out right now. And it, of course, has Dwayne The Rock Johnson actually reprising his role as the
1: Maui.
0: It has 33% Rotten Tomatoes. 33%.
1: I'm not surprised. Disney lost the plot.
0: Wow.
1: A while ago.
0: 5.7 IMDb. It opened with $42 million, which is way lower than expected. Also, the movie cost $250 million to make. They're spending way too much money on movies these days. Coming up next, we have Farah. Actually, no. Did I switch up the playlist yet? No, I'm going to switch it up. Stay with me for a second. Okay, so we've been playing a playlist called Summer Vibes, which is a bit too clubby for the morning.
1: Are you sure?
0: Yeah, just a little bit. So
1: we're not feeling Zara Larsson, never ending, that type of stuff.
0: No.
1: No.
0: We're just now switching to a playlist called Another Good Vibes Playlist. But this one is not clubby stuff. Shout out to Ahmed Al-Mahrouqi. Good morning to you, man. He's saying, Oman monsoon this year, I think it will be less rainy. But still, it's nice and green. I've seen the videos of people up in the mountains. They've been enjoying themselves. So if you get a chance, Kharif is in full flow event-wise and will continue until the 21st of September, inshallah, which is still a good 2.5 months ahead of us. For now, stay tuned to Jumpstart on 90.4 Oman FM. Talal and Khairika here with you on this beautiful day. Quick shout out to Nadawino, sending us some lovely photos of the sunrise by the ocean. We'll be right back.
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5: Good morning, Aman. You're listening to Jumpstart on 90.4 live here in Studio 1 at the top of the hill of Medina Tal Alam. And Azam Raisi, our head of music, just popped by quickly to inform me that Conor McGregor and Max Holloway match just ended. They were fighting. Big return of Conor McGregor. Okay. Ended up being very anticlimactic.
4: Oh.
5: And what happened was, seems he injured his leg in the beginning of the fight. So within a minute, they just canceled the fight. Like, they're like, he can't keep going. So that was it. The whole build-up. Hurt his leg. He limped a little bit. Max Holloway gave him a few punches after he fell over several times. And then the referee's like, this is over. This is over.
4: I mean, I guess it makes sense that it's not exactly like a fair fight, depending on the injury, unless it was completely faked. And he was like, I can't do this. Not right now. Not today.
5: Man, as always, he came in trash-talking like crazy.
4: Oh.
5: And it ended as it ended. What you gonna do?
4: This is why I gotta learn to keep my mouth shut. Like, don't be trash-talking. You never know what the universe has in store. You'll be like, oh, yeah, I totally got this. And then you go in and fall flat on your face. I can't imagine. I don't want to imagine. I hope I never experience it. Knock on wood, knock on wood.
5: Ya Rab. Ahmed Bahrouqi has texted in saying, since we're talking about the Odyssey movie, is like, my question today is about Sindbad, the ship that went from Oman to China. Who was the captain of the ship, and how much did it cost to build the ship and go to China?
4: So these are all the right questions.
5: Now, the captain of the ship, actually, Azam would know that. Azam recently represented Oman in China, and he was actually telling me about two ships that went, Sindbad and Suhar. And so they went to China back in the day. There's an amazing portrait, actually, an amazing painting that was done of the arrival of the Oman delegation in China. It's beautifully done. It's in the Land of Frankincense Museum down in Solana. So if you're going to go visit, please check out that painting, plus another one of Oman's delegation arriving in New York a couple of hundred years ago. And not a couple of hundred years ago. 150 years ago? Something like that.
4: Okay.
5: So, Rahlat Sindbad.
4: Sindbad.
5: Ila Sin. Oh, with a little bit of research. Oh, wait. Rahlat Suhar. So, it's actually the ship was called Suhar, okay, that went from Muscat to China in 1980 under the Irish captain Tim Severn, who was and it was it was paid for by Sultan Qaboos bin Said.
4: Okay.
5: May Allah bless his soul. And the trip lasted 219 days over 6,000 miles, and it reached Canton in China on July of 1981. So very interesting.
4: Very interesting.
5: And on that note, we have another message which has come in from Nalumino. It says, have you ever heard of the Jewel of Muscat?
4: No.
5: Another ship. We're bad with our ship stuff. All I know is Sultana, which hit, which was the one that went to United States of America. Christopher Lobo is out there saying, good morning. We have a riddle for today.
4: Ooh.
5: What three numbers give the same result when multiplied and added together? What three numbers give the same result?

0: declined and added together. Meanwhile, Nalumin is saying the USA trip was in 1843.
1: Wow.
0: Around that time, and it sailed from Zanzibar. 1843, over 160 years ago.
1: Oh, see, you can do math.
0: I was still off by like a couple decades. But, yeah, you guys hit us up, let us know. I'm just going to quickly pull up a request that just came in.

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0: Good morning, man. You're listening to Jumpstart on 90.4 live here in Studio 1 at the top of the hill of Medina Tadalam. I'm really being tested right now by our listeners. I don't know why you guys are being so mean to me.
1: Why are they being mean to you?
0: Like, Ahmed,
1: what did you say?
0: Ahmed Mahrouqi is like, Talal, why is the ship on the roundabout by Bustan Palace? I didn't even know it was on the roundabout by Bustan Palace. Is there a ship there? Am I blind?
1: It's a small one. It's, I wouldn't say it's a ship, but it's like a little sculpture of a ship.
0: I'm being tested right now. Thank you, Ahmed Mahrouqi. Can anybody answer that, please? Nalabina's like, Talal, do you remember I wrote a play last year about the Jewel of Muscat? I do remember that, actually.
1: Cool.
0: The Jewel of Muscat, though. So I looked it up. I'm like, Jewel of Muscat is a ship based on the design of a Beletung shipwreck. An Arabian dhow that was found off the coast of Beletung Island, Indonesia in 1998 and was subsequently salvaged, was built in a joint effort by the governments of Oman and Singapore. Way too many countries involved in this. And Mike Flecker, random person. So the governments of Oman and Singapore and Mike Flecker.
1: Okay.
0: This guy's on government level, you know.
1: Yeah, government. Yeah.
0: The Islamic Republic of Mike Flecker.
1: The Islamic Republic of Mike Flecker.
0: To give context,
1: wow.
0: By mistake, U.S. President Donald Trump called Japan the Islamic Republic of Japan, or rather called Iran the Islamic Republic of Japan. And that's just been going on over the weekend. That's the Jewel of Muscat. Present-day knowledge of the original materials and methods used in construction of the Jewel of Muscat on this type of Arabian dhow stems largely from the shipwreck itself, found preserved under sediment, and the sediment preserved the remains of the wood vessel, and without this, the wreck would have been lost due to worms. Underwater worms?
1: Worms. Oh, ew.
0: Most important were the discoveries about the methods of construction, which were repeated in the construction of the Jewel of Muscat. Fortunately, pieces of the original timbers were preserved, allowing scientists to analyze the remains and determine the types of wood that were used. Timbers from a number of tree species were found, including one that is unique to Central Africa.
1: Huh.
0: Very interesting. After analyzing the home form, timber species, and construction methods, archaeologists concluded that the wreck was of Indian or Arabian origin, utilizing some imported wood. Very interesting.
1: Very interesting.
0: Christopher Lobo saying, It is there. Are artificial waves too sometimes left on, and it's a dhow, BTW.
1: What?
0: I don't know. They're testing me. He says, it's been there for years now, Mr. Talal. Go and have a tour of Sidab and Muscat. I guess you concentrate only on Salada. No, I concentrate on the road, Christopher. Ain't nobody got time for roundabouts. You know?
1: Oh, that's not a good thing to say out loud. I don't pay attention to roundabouts. I just go straight through.
0: Exactly. The ship's not going to be there for much
1: longer.
0: The ship
1: was never there because I just went through. My goodness, imagine. Terrible.
0: I don't look onto what's happening on a roundabout. Yeah, and I'm going to focus on all the cars coming in and out.
1: Yeah.
0: Rather, so. Arun Mahrouqi sent in a voice note. Let's give it a quick listen.
2: Governor Muscat, it has been kept in Singapore, as what I know.
1: Hmm.
2: Can you correct me about it?
0: I can't, Ahmed.
1: Let me Google it.
0: We got to do some research. Let's see. The Jawharat Muscat. It was built in Qantab near Muscat.
1: The Jewel of Muscat, right?
0: The Jewel of Muscat. It made one voyage from its shipyard in Oman, 5,000 kilometers, to its berth in Singapore, following an ancient trade route. The captain was Salah al-Jabri with 25 years of sailing experience. An illustration show the ships were square rigged, but virtually nothing else was known of their rigging.
1: He is correct. So, from October 2011, the Jewel of Muscat was housed in the Maritime Experiential Museum and Aquarium in the Sentosa Resort in Singapore until March 2020, when the museum was closed to later on become part of the new Singapore Oceanarium, an expansion of the former SEA Aquarium.
0: Okay. Very cool. We learn something new every single day.
1: Every day. So the Jewel of Muscat was built at Qantab, near Muscat, the capital of Oman, and construction began in October 2008, and it set sail for Singapore on 16th of February 2010, arriving on the 3rd of July 2010.
0: Very interesting. Good stuff, guys. You can please stop testing me with both stuff.
1: Test him.
0: If you want to be tested, Christopher Lobo's question again is riddled for the day. What three numbers give the same result when multiplied then added together? Hit us up on 17, 17, 17, 17, 17, 17, 17, 17, 17, 17, 17, 17, 17, 17, 17, 17, 17, 17, 17, 17, 17, 17, 17, 17, 17, 17, 17, 17, 17, 17, 17, 17, 17, 17, 17, 17, 17, 17, 17, 17, 17, 17, 17, 17, 17, 17, 17, 17, 17, 17, 17, 17, 17, 17, 17, 17, 17, 17, 17, 17, 17, 17, 17, 17, 17, 17, 17, 17, 17, 17, 17, 17, 17, 17, 17, 17, 17, 17, 17, 17, 17, 17, 17, 17, 17, 17, 17, 17, 17, 17, 17, 17, 17, 17, 17, 17, 17, 17, 17, 17, 17, 17, 17, 17, 17, 17, 17, 17, 17, 17, 17, 17, 17, 17, 17, 17, 17, 17, 17, 17, 17, 17, 17, 17, 17, 17, 17, 17, 17, 17,

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2: Good morning, Oman. You're listening to Jumpstart on 90.4 live here in Studio 1 at the top of the hill. Talal Al-Khairika here with you alongside late Jumpstarter Fatma Mekki.
1: Who ran here?
2: It's 35 minutes late.
3: It's what?
2: Yeah, you texted.
3: Operating on France time, so it's like in advance just to prepare for the jet lag.
2: You texted me 22 minutes ago saying you were 7 minutes away.
3: Everything bad happened on the way.
1: Oh no, what happened?
3: Accident and a traffic jam behind
2: Wait,
3: it.
2: Wait, you have the accident?
3: No. An accident, like literally the second after I messaged you, I turned into a thing and it was like pile up. I looked ahead, I could see police lights, and then I was like, oh no, I need to make a detour. Luckily, I was just at the cross
1: and
3: exit.
2: So she's breathing hard. She literally just walked
3: yeah.
2: in.
3: Yeah.
2: Did it seem like
1: She ran in.
2: Did it
3: no
2: seem
3: one
2: like
3: was hurt.
2: Okay? Alhamdulillah.
3: Yeah, yeah, yeah. It was just like kind of bump, but it was just like it was feeding into the highway, so it caused a massive pile up on the. Okay. Muscat Expressway.
2: So we can see that right now, and it's right after the Adeba police station on the expressway, leading all the way to Boshar Heights by the Ghala Golf Club.
3: Yes.
2: Things are stopped there. So one piece of advice that you could do is if you're coming into Muscat, you can turn left by Nema Water Services, so entering into Madinat al-Arfan, and get onto the main highway from there.
3: I turned into the exit that takes you towards Sultan Qaboos Grand Mosque.
2: Okay.
3: And then I just went through there back onto the expressway. So I managed to avoid it, but like, you know, a little detour. And then on my way, you know, the usual, like, someone overtook me and then decided to like...
1: Slow down. I don't know why I'll do that.
3: Then I got here, every single traffic light on the way, red. And then I got here, someone here blocked the entire entrance to one of the parking spaces. Like, you know the parking lane? Not a lane, like a whole parking aisle or whatever it's called. And I was just like, okay, thanks.
2: I wonder where she is.
3: Macroaggression.
1: It's mostly men who do stuff like that.
3: Truly.
1: It's mostly men.
3: But this
1: men.
3: Time it wasn't like a Ram car. You know, normally it's like a big pickup.
1: Big bulky. Yeah.
3: This time it was like a sedan. So maybe it was a woman.
1: Nah.
3: Not to be like
1: man.
2: I don't know, man. Women have been taking over four wheels in recent times since the G-Tour came out.
3: It's about equality.
1: It doesn't matter.
3: Women can be obnoxious drivers too if they want to.
1: They can be obnoxious drivers too.
3: I support that.
1: But it's mostly men who do stuff like that.
2: Don't support that.
1: I do support it too.
3: Sorry.
1: You know what?
3: My feminism went a little too hard. I didn't think what I was saying.
1: No. I support it. You know, I'll back that.
2: You support women being horrible people?
3: Yes, I support women's rights and wrongs.
1: Yes.
3: Because usually they do it for a reason.
1: Look, we fought for equality. Yeah. We're going to stand behind the equality.
3: Yeah. Equality in all aspects, even in
1: all of it.
2: It's
1: all of it.
2: Nobody's bad or everybody's bad.
1: Exactly.
3: Alek Noor.
2: Allah.
1: You get it. You get it. You two are an advocate now. Congratulations.
2: Your electricity also went off this morning.
3: Oh, yeah. Goodness. That was the first thing that happened.
2: What? How?
3: I forgot to pay the bill.
2: Oh. That happens. Wait, so when you pay the bill, does it automatically come back on?
3: What? Yeah, it comes
2: back
3: on.
2: It's one of those prepaid stuff.
3: I don't know, actually.
1: Is it?
3: I just paid it, and then I called the thing, and they were like, yeah, if you paid it, it's going to switch on. Like, it refreshes, I don't know.
1: How much did you pay, if you don't mind me asking?
3: Well, this has been, like, accumulated, so I paid, like, 300 riyal.
1: Whoa! Okay, no, that's postpaid for sure.
2: And it's summertime bad.
1: Wow.
2: Man, my bill hit 100.
3: But it wasn't for like a month. I think it was for like 2 months.
2: That's a lot.
3: Oh, is it?
1: 300?
2: That's a lot. Just say 3 months and...
3: Yeah, it was 3 months.
2: It'd say 6 months.
3: Probably.
2: Yeah.
1: How?
2: My bill went from 30 riyals in the last month before summer to 120.
1: Just what are you guys doing?
3: Operating a data farm? What are you doing?
1: We pay like...
2: Illegal, by the way.
1: Like, we pay maybe like 15 riyals a month.
2: You guys, in summer, have you paid your most recent bill?
1: 15, 20. We're prepaid, so we update it like every
2: Maybe your
1: weeks.
2: Husband's paying behind your back?
1: No, he's not. Because I have to approve all the OTPs, so...
2: Oh, bad. Controlling wife, ma?
1: No.
2: No electricity for you.
1: You mean homeowner much?
3: She's like, I hold the power, literally.
1: Yeah, I hold the deed, quite
2: literally. No electricity for you, Fabio.
1: You want summer?
2: You
1: can
2: make spaghetti in the dark.
3: Spaghetti in the dark.
1: Spaghetti. Yeah, I love making spaghetti. Love that.
2: That's the new Harry Styles song. Spaghetti in the dark.
3: Oh, my God.
2: Slurp that spaghetti.
1: You're going to stop there because that can be misconstrued.
3: Yeah, yeah. Slurpity slurp.
1: That's disgusting. Y'all need hobbies.
2: Who doesn't know if it's white sauce or red sauce?
1: You need hobbies. Y'all need a hobby. That's what.
2: Spaghetti in the dark.
1: We're going to stop spaghetti. Right there. That's gross.
3: I need to tell you guys about, someone told me.
1: Y'all are icky.
3: But I'm going to wait till the break and tell you guys later.
2: No, I have a rant.
3: Okay, tell me.
1: Oh, no. Here we go.
2: You know what? I'm going to do the rant right now. So, I'm helping somebody out, okay?
1: Are you?
2: Yes.
1: You're not helping me.
2: I'm helping somebody out
1: unfortunately.
2: By putting their apartment up for rent.
1: Oh, no.
3: What do you mean?
1: Person.
3: Like
2: I
3: sending...
2: put it up on, open source.
3: Oh, okay? Right.
2: So it's not my apartment.
1: He put it up for him because he doesn't like
2: because
1: them, so he did it behind their back.
2: It's been sitting there. My friends had their apartment sitting there for like 2 years empty. Okay. They just never got around to putting it up
3: to getting
2: for rent.
3: It rented? Fair enough. Okay.
2: So I'm like, khalas. I went, took some photos. The place, alhamdulillah.
1: Closer to the microphone next
3: sorry,
1: time.
3: Sorry. I didn't realize it picks everything up.
2: You never
3: realize. It's my
2: realized.
3: First time in the studio.
2: So I take photos, upload it online. Everything looks good. I post the advertisement. And my phone's been blowing up since then.
1: Okay.
3: Wow.
2: And not in a good way.
3: Oh.
2: Like, every person's like, hey, I know it's furnished, but I don't want to furnish. I'm like,
3: okay.
2: Give me a discount. I'm like, you don't want to go look for unfurnished apartments. Half of Muscat's empty right now. But my favorite person who texted me, this was something special. Where did that message go? So this person says to me, I am looking for a furnished residence in Muscat. And he sends me a screenshot of my ad, which says furnished 2-bedroom apartment. Okay. I'm like, okay. He's like, does the place have a kitchen?
1: No.
2: In what world does a 2-bedroom apartment come with zero kitchen?
3: Yeah, 2-bedroom even. Like if someone said, oh, like studio, whatever, with a kitchenette.
2: What makes
3: it
2: worse.
3: Everything has, even a kitchenette.
2: The second photo is the kitchen.
3: Oh.
2: Okay. So I like, this has a kitchen, of course. And they're like, do you have any other apartments? I'm like, no, there is an apartment up for sale. You sent me a screenshot of it. And then he's like, how much for rent? And I'm like, it's written there on the photo you sent me. Very clearly. And he's like, how many bedrooms?
1: What?
2: Is it? And I'm like, it's set. And I tell him again, I'm like,
1: it's a bot. It's a bot. 10,000% it's a scam or something.
2: No, this is WhatsApp. This is somebody texting me on WhatsApp.
1: It's a scam. It's a scam. It's a scam.
2: And he's like, huh? But he's responding to me. Like, he's clicking reply. There's grammatical issues.
3: No, I think
1: doesn't matter.
3: There are really, like, this, like, every time I, not every time, but there was a time when I would post things online, like, oh, you know, I'm doing a book sale here, blah, blah, blah, like, whatever.
1: Yeah.
3: Announcement for an event or something. Without fail, 90% of the comments relate to things that are already in the post very clearly. I just don't know why people do it. Like, I don't know why. And it's one of my pet peeves, by the way.
1: I have so many things that I cannot say.
3: It really bothers me. It's like there's so much laziness that... And also, I find that, like, this isn't the same category as people who ask you things that they can easily search themselves.
1: I swear to God.
3: Like... If you had the energy to text me and ask me to do this,
1: you
3: or call me,
1: you have the same energy to Google it.
3: You have the same energy to Google it.
1: Yo, I swear to God, with the with the advent of AI, we're just gonna get dumber and dumber. And y'all are no, I'm gonna stop there.
3: No, it's real. The dumbification is real.
1: You're playing games.
2: Well, it doesn't end with this.
3: I can see it on Love Island already. AI has addled their brains.
2: Really?
3: Only AI, nothing else.
2: Okay, going back to this guy. So he says, how much is the rent? So I tell him, it's this much. It's in the ad. And he's like, okay, that is the rent? And I'm like, yes.
3: You should have been like, ah, that was a trick question. I'm glad you asked.
2: And he's like, is there electricity? I'm like, you mean like, does it come with bills included? Or
3: does it have the ability to...
2: That's where I'm guessing he's going.
3: Yeah.
2: He's like, no, is there electricity? And I'm like...
3: Where are you getting non-electricity?
1: Where are you from, homie? What standard of living are you used to? Because I don't know whether I should be upset or concerned.
2: Same.
3: Oh, Lord.
2: By the way, guys, Fatma Mekki is on TikTok Live right now. she's waving at her fans. How many people are tuned in?
3: Two.
2: Good. Okay. Well, how can...
3: Wait, no. Three.
1: What?
3: Three. Okay.
2: Okay, Khairika and I looking at you does not count.
3: No. There's...
1: Ha ha.
2: How many? What's your TikTok handle?
3: It is @TheRealFatamo. So that's where I post my more like day-to-day stuff now.
2: The Real at The Real.
3: No. It is @TheRealFatamo.
2: Fatamo.
3: Yes.
2: On TikTok.
1: Fatamo.
2: If you guys want to tune in right now. Ahmed Mahrouqi commenting on rent. He's like, half of what's up right now is people trying to find places to rent down in the Far during Kharif.
3: Mm. Oh, right.
2: The number of people I get on a daily basis asking me if I could get them a good price for rent in Sarada, daily. I get 3 to 4 people. People who come out of the woodworks, I haven't spoken to you in a decade. And they're like, hey, Talal, it's me, so on. You know, can you get me a low rent, like 10 riyals for a 5-bedroom villa or something?
3: What?
2: No. That's an exaggeration, obviously. But I'm like, wow. I'm sorry, I haven't lived there in years. I could send you some WhatsApp groups, you know, and you could look them up. But yeah, that is half of WhatsApp. I'm in 4 or 5 groups now.
1: I would feel Kharifa. So embarrassed.
3: That's why there are so many real estate people living in the Fad, I feel. I feel like there are so many real
1: opportunities,
3: estate things happening.
1: Yeah.
2: A lot of people do it as a side gig.
3: Yeah.
2: Like, I have several cousins who, you know, they have full-time job and stuff, but they also do real estate on the side. There's a lot of trading of land back and forth as well. Because, there's a lot of plots available in all the main wilayas, and it's more open for people to buy. It's everywhere. Like, you can buy a plot starting off at, 3,000, go up all the way to a few hundred thousand, and all within a one-hour radius of each other. So
1: that's cool.
2: Yeah. Moving on from there, I did want to say...
1: Wait, so what happened?
2: What?
1: With the guy.
2: He just responded with, okay, and I haven't heard from him since.
3: He doesn't believe you about the power thing.
2: I guess so. He's Shekla, he doesn't want electricity.
3: Yeah, maybe he doesn't want electricity. What is the Amish?
2: Maybe he's trying to live off the grid, you know?
3: Yeah.
2: He believes electricity is... Yeah, and he's monitoring him. Everything is possible. But one last weird request that I've gotten away from trying to get people apartments in Salada, and this is my favorite request. It's happened at least 3 times in my lifetime. People have asked me to get them whilst up for a Canadian visa.
1: Yeah. Someone asked me if I can get them whilst up for a UK visa. And I'm like, sis, you understand that I'm not
3: honestly
1: English, and you understand that it's not how it works.
3: I don't
1: even that
3: think-
1: is a...
3: I don't even think the UK ambassador can give you a whilst.
1: No one can.
3: You know what I mean? Like, it's just the way it is.
1: Like, she met me at a parking lot, and I gave her, I carpooled her, and she was suddenly convinced that I have the ability to move mountains and grant visas.
3: I had that, I get that request as well sometimes.
1: It's wild.
3: Yeah.
1: It's like, you know, I'm just going to stop myself there. Oh, yeah.
3: But you know what I admire? I admire their willingness to ask. Like, I follow this person on TikTok who is on a challenge to get 1,000 rejections. So she is actively trying to get rejected for things that she's asking for every single day, which makes her increase the number of things that she's putting herself out there for. And through this, she's gotten brand deals. She's been on TV. She's been interviewed. She's, flown out for events, this and that. So I kind of like that in them. Admire that. Nothing ventured, nothing gained.
2: I was saying that to one of our teammates the other day. I'm like, dude, if the worst literally is they're gonna say no.
3: Exactly.
2: Put yourself out there, be confident with what you're gonna do, and if you don't get it, you don't get it. But as they always say, you miss all the shots that you don't take.
3: I actually heard this expression which really resonated with me, which is you have to increase your surface area for luck. So it's like you can get lucky, but if you keep doing more things, you're increasing the surface area where luck can strike, kind of thing.
2: And that's exactly what the dude asking me about the apartment was doing.
3: Increasing his surface area.
2: Yes.
1: Making sure that there's electricity available.
2: And a kitchen.
1: I mean, I'm trying
3: He's trying to get the 1,000 rejections. He's like, I'm going to ask them many questions. Yeah. Does it have...
1: What is it? Rejection training? Air?
2: The only passive-aggressive comment...
1: Is it on Earth?
2: Are the there last cockroaches? No cockroaches. Ah! Oh, no, no. I want the cockroaches.
3: I wanted a Joe's apartment kind of vibe.
2: Welcome to Joe's apartment. It's our apartment, too. We've been here for 100 million years, and we'll be here long after you. And that was a great MTV movie produced by MTV about 30 years ago.
3: I didn't know MTV produced that movie.
2: Yep, they produced it. And it was a fun one. Anyone who ever wants to have a dumb laugh, this is a great dumb normal movie with a bunch of talking cockroaches and this guy named Joe.
3: Oof, so who dumb.
2: Moves to New York for the first time looking for love.
3: So dumb, so good.
2: Coming up next, we got Kenny Sharp with Are You Ready on 90.4.
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2: Good morning, I'm on. 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We have Khairika and Fatma here in the studio with us, and Saad Mamadi is out there doing...
3: Suchan
2: is helping us out. She just Googled Joe's apartment. She says, I wanted to remember how old it is. It turns 20 in 14 days.
4: Whoa! I actually thought it would have been older, you know.
1: I haven't even seen it, so I don't even know what we're talking about.
4: So it was 2006.
2: It feels like it should have come out earlier.
4: Yeah,
2: than that.
4: That was
2: now
4: the
2: that
4: year.
2: I remember, wasn't Tyra Banks in Joe's apartment before she blew up?
4: No.
1: It was Joe's apartment.
2: And she had like a lot of sass. 1996. No, it turns 30. Sorry, Saad. It's.
4: I was going to say, because it has definitely got a 90s vibe.
2: Yeah, it's 30 years old. 1996. And it starred Jerry O'Connell.
1: It's a musical?
2: Well, there's music in it.
4: Oh. Okay, I'm having memories.
2: My mistake. It was not Tyra Banks. It was, in fact, Sandra Denton. Wait, Dave Chappelle was in it?
4: Dave Chappelle was in Joe's apartment?
2: Dave Chappelle was car coach number 5. I kid you not. That's what it says.
4: I love coming across celebrities who did tiny roles like in the early career. Because I remember
2: he wasn't
4: now.
2: Car coach number 2. He was car coach number 5.
4: Like the Mambo.
2: Little bit of Monica.
1: I was literally
2: cockroach
1: thinking that.
2: Cockroach number 5.
1: Bump, bump, bump, bump, bump, bump. Yeah.
2: B.D. Wong, the Asian doctor from, what's it called, Grey's Anatomy? Cockroach number 15.
4: B.D. Wong. Is it a man?
2: It is a man.
4: Okay.
2: His name is B.D. Wong, or Bradley Darrell Wong. That's a real amalgamation of culture right there. B.D. Wong, what's he known for? He was in a bunch of Jurassic Park. Oh, he's the doctor from Jurassic Park. Sorry. He's the guy in a lab coat from Jurassic Park. He's in all the Jurassic World and Jurassic Park movies. He was in Law & Order, Special Victims Unit. He's in one of the main ones. He's in Father of the Bride, Mulan, 7 Years in Tibet. He's been in a lot of stuff. Anyhow, he was cockroach number 16. There's a lot of cockroaches, as you can tell.
1: I'm trying to find the cast list here on IMDb.
2: It's fun stuff. So let me give you an idea of what the movie is all about. Okay, Joe's apartment's about this young guy who moves to New York City, start a life. He's a penniless dude straight out of Iowa. And he discovers that he must share his rundown apartment with a couple of thousand singing and dancing cockroaches who initially start as his enemies. And then over time, they start to, you know, try and help the guy out after they, by mistake, ruined his life. And it ends up in a very loving moment. It's a hilarious movie.
4: The guy who plays him, who is he? He's so funny. I remember this actor.
1: I literally just had him.
2: By the way, 21% Rotten Tomatoes.
4: What?
2: Yes.
4: Jerry. So is it considered a bad movie then?
1: Jerry O'Connell?
2: It's a cult following
4: movie.
2: Yes,
4: I think that's his name.
2: It's like cult following. Okay. So, but I'm with the cult on this one.
4: Me too.
2: It is hilarious. It's a terrible movie. It's really bad, but in the best way. Dancing cockroaches.
4: Like the room. No, it's better than The Room.
2: Way better.
4: Yeah.
2: Halas, next movie night.
4: We can't. We tried to propose that, remember?
2: We tried to propose Joe's apartment?
4: Yes, but remember, we have someone who we can't even say the word cockroach around.
2: Oh,
4: yeah.
2: Right.
4: So it's just not going to happen.
1: There's someone you can't say the word
2: around. We can't say the word.
1: Around.
2: It's that bad.
4: It's that
2: bad. The phobia is that bad.
4: The phobia.
2: Like, they won't go into their house. If they will immediately leave the house. I get a call, like, blah, there's a cockroach. You're going to have to go find a cockroach. Like,
4: some people are very...
2: Yeah.
4: And I get it, because my mom's like that about lizards. If there's a lizard in the house, if she is in the house, she needs to leave the house. It doesn't matter if it's in the same room or not. Like,
1: that's wild. Yeah.
2: She has
4: a proper phobia.
2: Okay, kids.
1: Wow.
4: We're moving out.
2: I'm moving out. You guys can stay.
1: The house
2: can be raised by the lizards.
1: Yeah. And the 50,000 cockroaches. How about
4: She's
1: it?
4: She's very anti-reptilian.
1: Wow.
4: Yes.
2: Okay, Fatma.

0: That's interesting.
1: Were you at the steak company?
2: I was at the steak company.
1: Did you meet one of our listeners?
3: No, I didn't.
1: Then you were spotted at the steak
3: company. I was spotted?
1: Yes. By Coach Kempachi.
3: Oh, you should have said hi, Coach Kempachi.
1: Assalamu alaikum, best friend. I'm Khair. I send my salam to all on the radio.
3: Aww.
1: And Fatamo.
4: Good morning.
1: I saw you at Steak and Co, Fatma. And nothing like being seen out in public.
3: Ooh.
1: Yes.
2: But it was a great night. I was saying I've never had a bad meal at Steak Co.
1: And it's Armani owned.
2: Armani owned.
1: By a lovely couple.
2: And delicious. And like I had an amazing, like Argentinian type of tenderloin steak.
4: Ooh.
2: Argentinian cooked. So it's like grilled and then pan fried in butter. And I'm just like, oh.
1: Girl.
2: With a bit of lemon.
1: Oh. Girl, too early.
2: Sorry.
4: No, that sounds
1: steak.
4: Incredible.
2: And there was a lot of leftovers, so I took it home, and I'm going to make, with the leftovers, like a steak sandwich today.
4: I'm literally like watering at the mouth.
1: That's actually incredible. A fantastic idea.
2: I love doing that.
1: Me
2: I
1: too.
2: Love leftovers.
1: Me too. And steak sandwiches are beautiful.
2: Oh, there's this amazing leftover competition show.
4: Oh,
2: where, like,
4: yeah.
2: I love watching it because it's like the only cooking show where I would actually do the stuff that they say.
4: Suggest,
2: because
4: yeah.
2: The competition is you have a bunch of leftovers from takeaway. How can you make a gourmet dish or like the best dish out of this? And they come up with like amazing things sometimes. So I love watching that. It's one of my guilty pleasures. Actually, it's one of my non-guilty pleasures because it's like
4: educational.
2: It's like educational and it's like helps you save money. So it's like I'm practically saving money when I watch this, you know?
4: I like watching it.
2: It's very economical.
1: For once, I will say I do not dislike the idea of this competition.
2: It's really good. I'm not even like exaggerating. It's
1: do they
2: really
1: have the
2: good.
1: The fake drama talks in between?
2: No, not really. It's like, a competition.
1: Oh my God. Brad totally thought that he was just going to defeat me when he threw that old egg in with overnight rice and then added that soy sauce that he took from that
2: of
1: lady
2: course
1: from the
2: it
1: night.
2: Is first of all, it's a reality show with a modest prize. You know that those modest prizes bring out the pettiness in everyone.
1: Wow.
2: Okay, when it's not like a million, people can get very zen about it, you know, because it's such a large number they can't comprehend. But when it's like $10,000 or
4: they're
2: whatever.
4: Like, I need that money.
2: Yeah, and the pettiness is real, you know?
1: Okay.
2: Wow. So I just love
1: you
2: it.
1: You lost me. You lost me right there.
2: At pettiness?
1: You lost me at just the moment there's that in between the scenes.
2: There's
1: drama.
2: Gotta be.
1: It's that just. What happened to the good old days?
2: Good old days. Of what?
4: What happened to the
2: where
4: good
2: everyone
4: old
2: got
4: days?
2: Along? Like in the 50s?
1: Yeah.
2: Oh.
1: Well, not everybody. Certain denominations got along.
4: Uh-huh.
2: Oh, you mean like in the 40s?
4: Yeah, continue that train of thought, Lala.
2: Wait,
1: then
2: actually,
1: next, we got sunburn.
4: Sure.
1: James Brown.
4: The same way you got sunburnt with that comment?
1: The name of the song is James Brown, not the artist behind it.
4: That's
1: the artist
4: confusing.
1: Is Sunburn,
4: that's
1: S-N-B-R-N.
4: Confusing.
1: And here we go. We'll be right back.

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0: upset.
1: Yeah.
0: So, Fahim, thank you for being part of the show. Just want to give a shout-out to Mac, by the way, who is on vacation but still tuning in to our World Cup coverage.
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0: 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And he could choose anywhere else in the world to tune into, but he chooses to stay in touch with Oman FM.
1: Love that.
0: Even asked me over the weekend if I could send him one of the episodes that he missed while he was on vacay. And he's like, man, I'm so down that I can't listen to this live in the country. No, dude, enjoy your vacation, man.
1: For sure.
0: Enjoy the vacation. Over the weekend, we saw several matches take place. France played Morocco. And let's start off with that match. So France and Morocco, of course, the match ended 2-0 for France. And it was pretty straightforward. France dominated the game, wouldn't you say, guys?
2: Yeah, in terms of overall play, yes, they did. I mean, it was pretty clear, like, they would win the game. But in terms of the actual football, I think Morocco did play very well. And it was pretty much even. And stats do show that Morocco had more of the possession than the French.
1: Yeah.
2: I always thought, you know, they had a good midfield that could actually compete against the French. But then I was a bit worried with the other departments, and I wasn't so sure. And I did mention about Bono being a key figure for the Moroccans, and it proved to be exactly that in that first half. I think it was exceptional, especially with that penalty. Fantastic work. But again, in the end, when they returned in the second half, they didn't show like they were there to knock the French out. You know, they were there to sort of hang on and sort of hope for the best. And, you know, at this stage, you don't really survive.
0: Yeah, I get you. We were all hoping that that Morocco might win this one just for our sakes, you know, for our hearts. But alas, Azam got it right. He said that France would win 2-0.
1: Yeah, because any way you think about it, you know, once if you have Dembele and you have Mbappe in your team, even if it was 50-50, I mean, those guys, they're going to decide the match, you know? They're going to... Something is going to happen. But I also want to speak about the penalty that Mbappe took. And he missed.
2: Correct.
1: And at that time, VAR took so long, and it showed in Mbappe's face that he was just frustrated. It's like, come on, let's just do it, you know? Let's just get it over with.
2: Yeah.
1: Do you think these kind of things affect the players, you know, going in for a penalty and stuff like that?
2: Yeah, of course, they're human. You can see it affects the best player. Lionel Messi's missed two penalties already.
1: Yeah.
2: In this tournament. And it's everyone, I think everyone gets phased with this scenario, especially when the game is at a stalemate and you have to score that penalty to make a difference. Then yes, they do get nervous. And you can see in the pass, you know, Mbappe normally hits the ball very hard and, you know, doesn't give a keeper a chance. But in this specific scenario, it was a bit different. You know, and Bono is known to make penalty saves.
1: He's great at that.
2: Yeah, so he wasn't so sure, you know, on do I just do a quick run up and score, or do I wait up? And that's exactly what he did. He sort of waited to see if he would move. And the trick with it is that the moment you do that little stop before you kick the ball, at that moment, then you've lost momentum to strike the ball with a lot of force. So you're basically picking a spot. And then if the closer you get to the ball and the goalkeeper hasn't moved, so now it's a guessing game. And at this point, I think it's on the keeper's advantage, because then they can just react according to where you're going to shoot.
1: Yeah.
2: And then they have a better chance of saving it. So, yeah, I mean, it was a good save, a very poor penalty.
1: Yes, and that also means Mbappe's goal against Morocco means that he is now leveled with Messi. 8 goals, both of them.
2: Yeah.
1: We all know Messi broke the record for most goals for the World Cup. You know, Mbappe has at least one World Cup ahead of him.
2: Correct.
1: He's almost definitely going to
2: to break.

0: break that record.
1: Yeah, it's possible.
0: My question
1: is... But a lot can happen between now and 4 years.
0: I was thinking about this. It could be recency bias. I don't know. Is Mbappe Mr. World Cup? With all the finals, you know, most likely to be the most goal scored player.
1: Yes, he's a player of big moments. Not necessarily just the World Cup. He's in any sort of big stage. He's a big stage player.
0: Yeah.
1: You know, so he's a player that when you need him to show up, he will show up. And, you know, he's a bit fortunate, I would say. He's been in a French team that has been dominant. So all the years that he's been in this French team. So if you look at 2018, when they won the World Cup, you look at that French side. That it was very obvious that that French side was going to win that World Cup in Russia.
0: Yeah.
1: So obviously then it gives you the stage to perform.
0: And that was his first World Cup at 19 years old.
1: Yeah.
0: And
1: which
0: he
1: was incredible.
0: And he helped the team win
1: absolutely,
0: that World Cup.
1: Absolutely. He played a big part in that.
0: Yes. And in 2022 in Qatar.
1: Yeah. Which is...
0: If you guys didn't know, this is the Mbappe dictator song. With all the memes. So in Doha, in Qatar, I mean, they lost in the finals. And he helped that team, you know, get back to have watched the documentary that came with it, you know, behind the scene, how he was just motivating the players. And he scored both goals.
1: No, three.
0: Three goals, yes. Yeah. And now he's in the semifinal, you know, could be in the final. And so every World Cup that he's played, he's just...
1: Yeah, he's been on fire. Yeah, he's been on fire. He's reliable. And the French, I think my worry with the French going into this tournament is that they have a generation now of players that are of very high quality, especially on that attacking end, right? Mm-hmm. And then if you look at, you know, in recent history, he tried to win the Champions League with PSG and couldn't do it. And he had to move to Real Madrid. And then in the same time, Dembele had moved to PSG and sort of created his own, you know, legacy there. And he's won back-to-back Champions Leagues now. And then he's won the Ballon d'Or last year. So then I felt there's maybe a shift in hierarchy. Because in the past, you know, Dembele was always playing, you know, second fiddle to Mbappe. So I thought maybe this time, and especially that you have other two PSG Mavericks in the same team with Barcola and Due.
0: Yeah.
1: So I felt they could create a friction. But what has happened is that I think they've come to an agreement that this is about the country and it's not about the individual. And Dembele has sort of sacrificed himself and made Mbappe to be the leading guy.
0: Yeah.
1: And then in the same time, it's actually worked out very well because even Dembele has managed to score goals himself.
0: Okay, real quick before we move on to the next match. With all the dictator meme that he gets, what do you think of that? Like, do you think he actually is in control of every team that he's in?
1: You have to be.
0: Right.
1: Yeah, you have to be. If you are that level, you are in control. I mean, it's... But this... Here's the thing. We're in the age of social media. So we get to see a lot that goes on in the, you know, behind the scenes.
0: Yes.
1: A lot gets reported. So now you get to hear more about Mbappe in training. You get to hear about Mbappe, he's gone on holidays. And it's all out there, right? So we have access to such a player. So the same with Lamine. And so then obviously we are now having access to everything. But if you look, even with the great teams in the past, for example, if you look at... Juventus.
0: You can say the same thing about Messi as well. I mean, if you think about it, Barcelona had that. Tata
1: Martino. Yeah.
0: Yeah. I mean, let's be real.
1: He brought him in.
0: Yeah. Basically, because he was his coach when he was in.
1: Of course, he's Argentinian. He brought him in, and he even brought him in with Inter Miami.
0: Yeah.
1: So these are big players. So like I was about to explain to you, it's like Thierry Henry, for example. During his heights with Arsenal.
0: Uh-huh.
1: Yes, he was in a team full of great players in that team. But you can tell that he's the one. You know?
0: Right.
1: And it's the same. Let's say you look at Juventus. Del Piero was the one. Okay, right. There's great players there, big names, but there's always this one person that makes the difference, the focal point. Same with Cristiano when he first arrived in Madrid.
0: Yeah,
1: you know, Cristiano was signed, I think, second after they had signed Kaká. And Kaká was a big hit.
0: Yes.
1: When he went
0: just
1: to...
0: Won, I think he just won the Ballon d'Or at the time.
1: No, it's Cristiano first.
0: Uh-huh.
1: No, it was Kaká, then Cristiano won
0: it. Right.
1: So, but when Kaká went to Real Madrid, he was a big player. But then Cristiano arrives and no, you've got to give. And it's the same, you know, Benzema and Bale. All these guys are great players, but they had to accept that there was one main guy. Yeah. So Mbappe is playing that.
0: Right.
1: And rightly so. So before Mbappe moving to Madrid, Vinicius sort of took that title for, I think, for a year or so.
0: Yeah.
1: And then, you know, now Mbappe arriving there, of course, he's established this hierarchy. And, he, with his performances, you can sort of understand it.
0: Yeah, that is true.
1: You know, it's about a matter of time until you see Lamine do the same with Barcelona.
0: With Barcelona, I just think they're hilarious, those memes.
2: It's a World Cup of memes to the point where that's beautiful for me. Even people who don't watch the football at all, they're all now familiar with like Haaland.
0: Everyone knows Haaland, but I don't get it.
2: he's the biggest. So other than the Cabo Verde goalkeeper, Haaland is the biggest thing happening on the internet right now. And he's out. He's out. Talking of the the English-Norway game. There was a moment in the game where it could have been an almost instant goal for Norway had one of the players passed the ball to Haaland.
0: Yes.
2: They ended up, of course, losing to England 2-1. This happened earlier this morning.
0: But there was a match before that.
2: There was a match before that.
0: Spain
2: and Belgium. Also 2-1, which ended within the first, the actual play time. The first game was the first goal was scored by Ruiz at minute 30, followed by a Belgian goal at minute 41, and then Spain came in the final minutes, minute 88. I did not watch the match myself, but I heard it was exciting from some people who watched it.
0: I kind of enjoyed it, and I texted Fahim after Spain scored 1-0, and I'm like, I know football is reactionary, but I started to feel like Spain might win it.
1: Yeah, I mean, yeah, they have a chance. They have a chance. I mean, any of these three can win the World Cup at this point. And I think we're blessed this year that we're going to actually witness two finals instead of one.
0: Because we have Spain against...
1: Against France.
0: France.
1: Which will be an incredible game.
0: Oh, it's going to be amazing. It's like...
1: Yeah, and then after that will also be another incredible game. Unless England pulls a shock win against Argentina, then the final will not be a final,
0: right?
1: You know,
0: if England reach the final, you don't think
1: it won't be exciting. It won't be a final,
0: right?
1: Because the way I'm looking at these teams, it's almost like, see, if France are gonna play Spain, and now it's at the very 50-50. I know for a lot of people. Right now, all the hype is with the Dembele and Mbappe and Olise.
0: Yeah.
1: This is what all the noise is all about, which is fair. It's understandable because, like we said, it's the age of social media and this is what people know, right? Not everyone is, you know, familiar with the game to a certain level, right? But if you look at the last three results between Spain and France, you can see that in 2021... was the last time France beat Spain.
0: Mm-hmm.
1: And that was a totally different Spanish side.
0: Mm-hmm.
1: And that was coached by Luis Enrique, who's now the coach of PSG. And that was in the Nations League final, where France won 2-1, you know, by goals by Benzema and Mbappe. And then since then, they've played twice. So they've played in the semi-final of Euros 2024, where Spain won 2-1, goals by Yamal and Olmo. And then they've played again last year, where the result was 5-4 for Spain.
0: Wow.
1: Yeah. And at one point it was 3-0 for Spain.
0: Hmm.
1: So France were all over the place at one point. And then they came back and tried to revive that, and in the end, Spain won. So, and this, in both of these occasions, is when the manager was Luis de la Fuente, who's now the manager of right. Of Spain. So, again, Deschamps hasn't beaten this guy before. Yes, he's got these incredible players up front, but Spain are still Spain. Mm-hmm. They're Euro champions, and they dominate possession. None of these teams that are left in this stage now, actually in world football, none of the teams can dominate possession against the Spanish. So the Spanish will keep hold of the ball, regardless of who you are.
0: Right.
1: Now, the tricky part is that the French obviously will deploy attacking football, counter-attacking football.
0: Oh, that's going to be very exciting. So, it's like can they cope with that? Versus direct football.
1: Yeah. So that's when then, you know, we will see who the greatest manager is this time.
0: So it's all about the manager is the one.
1: I feel the game, because this game is very, it's margins.
0: Yes.
1: Both teams have good players.
0: Yeah.
1: You know, and both teams lack in certain areas of the pitch.
0: Yeah.
1: So, for example, the Spanish now, if we go back to the game against Belgium.
0: Attackers.
1: You know, I'm not so sure how one can find that game to be exciting, because for me, it just looked like a point of when will the win happen for Spain.
0: Mm.
1: I mean, the Belgians, obviously, they knew they cannot keep the ball. And they had some issues during the warm-up where players had to be changed up. I think Yuri Tillemans picked up an injury, so he could not start, their captain.
0: Even Courtois.
1: During the game.
0: Yeah.
1: And De Bruyne was not supposed to start, and then he had to start now because of the injuries. And, you know, they were hanging in there. And the Spanish just had the ball, and they played and played and played. And the only part now I'm a bit doubtful with them is they need a long time to create a chance. Mm. You know, they can take 5, 6, 7 minutes just trying to build play until they create a chance, you know, and sometimes longer.
0: Yeah.
1: And that's when then you start to doubt the whole scenario with Oyarzabal as the striker. I remember one of our listeners said he had scored 4 goals and, you know, he's someone they can rely on. Yes, I mean, he can score, but they need a lot of chances. And by him dropping in midfield, it's tricky. They don't have a focal point, you know, in up front.
0: Yeah.
1: And then it will be a matter of relying on the wings. Now, Lamine hasn't shown.
0: He keeps winning best player of the match, every match. What's that about? I didn't feel like he deserved it, honestly.
2: He didn't win the last one.
0: I think he...
2: No, he didn't. Although, for some reason...
1: It should be Merino, no?
2: I looked this up yesterday. It wasn't Lamine Yamal who won
1: It should be Merino, because he's the game changer. He came in and scored a goal. So, and he's done that back-to-back.
0: Yes. Kobasi? I don't know. Okay, there are different...
2: There are different accounts.
0: Yeah.
2: Who was the man of the match? Looking at athlonsports.com, the man of the match was Rodri.
1: He had a good game,
2: according to Athlon anyway.
1: No, he had a good game.
0: Okay.
1: I can see that.
0: It's like everyone is saying.
1: No, but what was the FIFA official one?
2: Lamine Yamal. Yeah.
1: Okay.
0: He keeps winning that. I don't get it.
1: I guess
0: he was good, but like not the man of the match worthy performance.
1: I mean, if you're going to pinpoint one player, I can understand it, because, you know, he gets the ball a lot. And he's the one that sort of brings the attacking flair. And no one else really has that drive where right. he can take on players. But he hasn't been as efficient as we normally know who Lamine Yamal is. And then, you know, like in this game, it looked like it stalled for a long time, where it was just like, the game is just drifting, and maybe now we go to extra time, until they made the final substitutions where they brought in Nico Williams and they brought in Mikel Merino. That's when Spain opened up now. They became a different Spain. Now they started to make runs, and obviously with Ferran, they always start to make runs, and then they look for the goal. Yeah. And somehow they do find it.
0: Yeah.
1: Does Nico start against France? Maybe. Ooh. Maybe he starts. Maybe he starts. And it's going to be a very intense game.
0: Yeah. I mean, watching that match is very evident that they lack someone like a clinical finisher. They have to rely on Mikel Merino, who is actually a midfielder to score a goal. He is he's a clutch player for sure. Yeah.
1: Yeah, but
0: we've seen him also in his
1: Mikel
0: club.
1: Mikel Arteta has also used him as a striker.
0: Yeah.
1: And sort of has an eye for goal. Huh? And yeah,
0: he knows where to be, like right place, right time. Yeah. And he can finish.
1: Yeah.
0: Yeah.
1: For and he doesn't need many chances.
0: Yeah.
1: So, yeah, maybe you play him then against France.
0: I don't think that's
1: No, he's arrived in this World Cup not fit. You know, he hasn't played the majority of the season.
0: Yeah.
1: So, yeah, that game there will be very interesting.
0: And on the other side, we have Argentina versus England.
1: Yeah, so England against Norway was another game. So, it's a game where we spoke about it on Thursday and I thought England would win. And the reason I gave England the win was because of the players they've got.
0: Mm-hmm.
1: They've got more star players that can define the games. The likes of Jude, who did score the two goals, and then Harry Kane. I always felt Norway would struggle with such characters. You know, these big... And for Norway, they only have two players of that caliber.
0: Odegaard and
1: Haaland.
0: Yeah.
1: And the rest... And Haaland... I mean, Odegaard did play a very good game.
0: Mm.
1: You know, against a good midfield side, as you put it, you know, with Elliot Anderson and Rice and Bellingham, he still ran the show. And England, then it's a matter of, like, if you look at their track record, they've played Congo, they've had to wait till the last 10 minutes to win the game.
0: Yeah.
1: Then they've played Mexico, where they've defended for 40 minutes. And now they've played Norway, not really convincing. And there have been incidents in the game. So obviously, their goal, their equalizing goal. You know the incident that happened with that?
0: Yeah.
1: With the goal kick?
0: Yeah, it hit the VAR camera.
1: Yes.
0: Oh, that's a crazy story. Yeah. I totally forgot about that. Thank you for reminding me. Yeah.
1: Yeah. So basically, it shouldn't have counted.
0: Yeah, yeah. But could you explain what happened?
1: Yeah,
0: exactly?
1: So the goalkeeper takes the goal kick.
0: Who's goalkeeper?
1: The Norwegian goalkeeper.
0: Yes.
1: And then halfway, you've got the string, the wire that's holding the camera.
0: The cameras, yeah.
1: And the ball hits that and drops directly on the ground.
0: Yeah.
1: And then Elliot Anderson picks it up. And then it goes and it scored. Now, FIFA's response to that scenario is that it didn't register in the system. You know, like the footballs now, they have the...
0: Yeah, there's something inside the ball where it's like a click or something.
1: Any touch will be detected.
0: Registers.
1: So then, if you remember the hair incident with Portugal and Croatia?
0: Yes.
1: So then it detected the ball breezing through a player's hair.
0: Yeah.
1: And then it didn't register now
0: a
1: that
0: whole
1: it's...
0: camera.
1: Yeah, that it's hit... a line and dropped.
0: Yeah.
1: So it's a bit controversial. And then you come again with the goal, the second goal that Norway did score and was disallowed with the push. Now, basically, a corner was about to be taken.
0: Yeah.
1: And Elliot Anderson goes into Haaland. And then Haaland pushes him away.
0: Yeah.
1: And then he returns again and holds Haaland. And Haaland uses his hands to push him.
0: Yeah.
1: And this is before the play. But then Elliot Anderson falls. So when the play comes back and then Haaland is directly involved with the ball,
0: right,
1: which leads to a goal. And that goal is counted out. And then the corner has to be retaken. So again, there is another part of VAR that can then be questioned.
0: Mm-hmm.
1: Is it correct?
0: Yeah.
1: But in the end, I felt the moment the game went into extra time, I think at that point, Norway had already sort of faded. They had their moments where they picked up pace and they looked good. But then, it was too much. Haaland was already done by that point. He could hardly run. He could not run anymore.
0: Yeah, but as Talal mentioned earlier, there was an instant where they were attacking, Haaland was free, and they didn't pass the ball. Like, this was just, you know, devastating, you know, for...
1: Of course, it happens. Because we get to see it from the camera, from the top. We get to see the whole game. You know,
0: so it's easy for us to say, pass the ball. Or do
1: exactly. That. And I always explain this to people, that it's very easy to make any sort of comment because you're looking at the game from a bird's eye view.
0: Yeah, yeah.
1: So you see where every player is. But in when you're actually playing, you're seeing players in a frontal camera sort of thing. And you don't have 360 degree view.
0: There are, you know, world class players, like you can see someone like Fabregas, Ozil, some of the greats, they would know. They would see, like, you're just wondering, like, how do
1: But most of these players can.
0: Yeah.
1: You know,
0: but you're talking about, like, inexperienced player who's.
1: No, not necessarily. I'm just saying, in general, regardless of who it is, it could be Lionel Messi. He's got one view. Obviously, he's got a better view because the best players, they do a lot of scanning. So they'll keep scanning. So they'll always have a picture of what's happening behind them by always looking over their shoulder. But there are moments when, like tonight, an incident happened with Messi where the ball was played in behind. He runs in behind. He controls it. And the keeper comes for him. But there's a player on the other side that makes a run. Mm. Whereas in he could just pass the ball there to be scored. And he tried to dink over the keeper. So, and this is the greatest player, right?
0: Yeah, yeah.
1: And he could not see that player on that end because he's focused on what needs to happen now.
0: And he needs to do a lot of decisions at that
1: moment.
0: Correct,
1: and emotions. And yeah, so again, Norway in that game, they didn't have enough, you know, to beat the English.
0: Yeah.
1: But they played better than the English, in my opinion. And then the game finishes. And Thomas Tuchel was asked about the game. And
0: he was angry.
1: He was very, very upset with the team. And I felt...
0: Mentality. Huge. You see the mentality? Yeah. That's good mentality.
1: No, to be fair, I have huge respect for him.
0: Yeah.
1: Because what I was surprised with, and I remember mentioning to you, Talal, last time when they won the game against Mexico, and everyone was talking about this performance. Oh, it's brilliant performance. This is one of the greatest plays England has ever done. But you defended for 40 minutes. You know, you chased the game against Mexicans. So in my mind, I was like, I'm confused. So I was waiting to hear another type of reflection again against Norway. Because clearly, in my mind, it wasn't good enough. But then the coach was very honest. He came out, he said, no, it didn't look good. And it was a bit of luck, which is true. But then after he finishes, Jude Bellingham is then interviewed.
0: Yeah.
1: And you know what Jude Bellingham has said?
0: I thought it was great the way he responded.
1: Well, he's sort of gone against his manager by saying, well, if he thinks we played badly, so maybe he doesn't know what it feels to play against these type of players.
0: Yeah, he said that, but it didn't feel like it was malicious. I feel like if you watch the interview, it was just like very calm. And the reporter actually said it in a way where he was trying to get a response out of it.
1: Well, see, maybe it's to do with his age. You know, he's only 23. But if you're a player of Jude's caliber and you're asked a question like that, that your manager came here and he was upset about your performance and this. The easiest thing, and or the most straightforward thing you'd say is, rightly so, the manager has sort of a standard that he has kept for us, and obviously he expects us to reach that. But we are glad that we went through and we can recover from that and plan ahead.
0: Emotions are high at the time, man.
1: But then by saying this, it creates a little bit of friction, in my opinion. And you don't want to go into friction going into this game. And obviously, yes, you could say emotions at that moment and whatnot. But these are people at the end of the day.
0: Yeah.
1: If you come out and say that, and especially with Tuchel, I'm not so sure if Tuchel played football. I think he's one of the...
0: Wasn't he defender or something?
1: Yeah, but I don't think he was like a top level...
0: Yeah, no, he was
1: a player. So obviously... From a person's viewpoint, you know, you as the manager, when a player of Jude's caliber obviously plays for Real Madrid and he's got all these big transfers behind his back, it's almost saying, oh, I never played at this level, so I don't understand what it feels like to play at this level. And that could create friction.
0: Yeah.
1: But hopefully not, because we don't want to use that as the reason
0: why... I think these are big players. Like, I don't think this is going to affect them that much, to be honest with you.
1: Not in the build-up. Maybe not in the build-up to the game. I think they can clear that.
0: I think he was trying to motivate the players.
1: But if
0: you guys should do better.
1: But here's the thing. If situations do happen in the game against Argentina, where Tuchel has to do some sort of changes.
0: Yeah.
1: And then the players don't feel like these changes are correct. You could create a division, and it could be the reason why you lose the World Cup. So for me, it was a bit unprofessional, a bit childish by Jude Bellingham. You don't say these sort of things.
0: Okay.
1: Yeah.
2: And now on to, we're a bit over time and we still have a match to go. So this match is the only one that I guessed correctly over the weekend. Argentina and Switzerland would hit extra time and Argentina would win, which is what happened. They had one goal each. The first goal scored by McAllister for Argentina at minute 10. It was very quick. Then about 57 minutes later, Switzerland scored with Ndoye. And then we had them reach extra time. And pretty quickly, Argentina came in, scored two goals. One of the big upsets of the match was Embolo being kicked out at minute 72. And at the time when I was watching it, I'm like, oh, you know, it is rigged for Argentina. And then I saw the clips. I'm like, no, this guy dived.
1: Yeah.
0: Yes. Obvious.
2: To could you guys explain what happened?
1: So So
0: he already had a yellow card.
1: Yeah. This game, first I really appreciated how Switzerland held on. I felt like they were very, very good, especially when they went a man down. They stayed in the structure. They limited Messi from operating.
0: Yeah.
1: And the desire to play, you know, was amazing. And at one point, I thought maybe they could be knocking out Argentina in the penalties, because there was no way they would score in extra time. They were under a lot of pressure. But I felt they just had enough to hold on. So obviously, the game starts off with Messi's corner that McAllister scores, and things look okay. And Argentina are just playing the normal game. And what I'm seeing with how they've been playing in this World Cup specifically is they're very passive. You know, it's almost like, you know, they know we will find a way to win. And I feel like if they keep on with this, they will run out of luck. Because eventually a day will come, they will not get out of it. Because they don't take the game on. They don't go in and finish the game. So at 1-0, I felt they should have stepped up a gear and try to get the second and then put the game to bed. But what they do is they relax, you know. And then what happened was when the second half started, Switzerland switched on and they were going at them. And for a period of between 50th to 60th, when they scored a goal, 67th minute, they were under a lot of pressure. And Switzerland were playing the best football. So Embolo, Ndoye, just unbelievable, making runs in behind. And then the goal they scored, beautiful. And at this point, I felt if Argentina don't make changes in the next 10 minutes, the game could go away. And I felt Switzerland were in it and they could win the game. And then the schoolboy mistake happens with Embolo. I mean, he goes and dives in a situation where you don't really need to dive. There's no point in diving in an area where even after you win a free kick, it's not dangerous for Argentina. Why then? Why dive? Perhaps he didn't think VAR would be involved. Perhaps, you know. So again, he was already on a yellow, and then the dive happens where Paredes is yellow carded, and then Paredes is saying to the referee that you have to check VAR because I didn't touch him. I touched him after. So then they look. And it's clear that he sort of dived.
2: What a dumb move.
1: Yeah.
2: It was so dumb.
1: Yeah, he ruined it for them.
2: He was their main attacker, you know? Like, he was their number nine. He was right there at the front. And that just...
1: And he was causing Argentina a lot of problems.
2: Yeah.
1: You know, Martinez was having a hard time with him. And my thinking was that he would eventually get Martinez red carded, because Martinez had to go very physical against him, and every time he kept doing it, the referee kept count, and then it's only a matter of time until that happens.
2: Yeah.
1: Then yeah, so they go to extra time, and they hold on in the first half, and then second half again. This is a problem with Argentina. They're overly reliant on Messi, so they try to look for him instead of other players try and do other things, and that's only when Julian Alvarez decided to take
0: beautiful
1: goal. What a goal. I think we said the goal by Cape Verde was the best. I think this could be.
2: It was beautiful. That was scored at minute 112, and then just coming in to just confirm the win. Martinez scored at the last few seconds of the match, and bada bing bada boom, Argentina's on to the next level. Now, tonight there's no matches. FYI tomorrow to everybody. So tomorrow, inshallah, we will be talking about the upcoming first semi-final, which again is going to take place between France and Spain, Tuesday, July 14th, 11 p.m., followed the next day, Wednesday, July 15th at 11 p.m., England. England versus Argentina. Okay, that's going to be again 11 p.m. The third place playoff is going to be Sunday next week. Oh, sorry, Saturday night, early Sunday morning, 1 a.m. our time. And the big finale, Sunday, 11 p.m. I know, and a lot of people are going to be taking the next day off. And there you have it. This has been your 2026 World Cup coverage with Hazam Raisi, our head of music. 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Thank you, Fahim. Always a pleasure to have you here with us in the studio. 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

0: خير كسر ناني back in a week off. Fatma Mekki,
1: hello,
0: joining us today as it is Sunday. عرفان العجمي.
1: That was Azam, not that was Arfan, not Azam.
2: Yes,
1: I even got confused.
2: Indeed. Look, we look alike, we sound alike, he's just slightly taller, but we're back practically twins. We listen to the same music, we watch the same shows and movies.
1: Totally.
2: We're the same person.
3: You guys look the same from the front side and back and top view.
2: Yeah, you know it. You know it.
1: And if we say either name, you both reply, it's confusing.
3: Exactly.
2: And to be fair, you guys would not be the first to have confused us. I lost count on the number of times Badur, our former beloved co-worker, called me Azam.
1: Really?
0: Happy birthday, Badur, by the way.
2: Happy birthday, Badur.
0: Just turned 31 yesterday.
1: I saw.
3: Wow.
1: She had her birthday celebration. That was so cute.
0: Yeah. She is missed. 100%. She says. She said on her Instagram, though, that, I posted about her birthday, and I rarely post about people's birthday, but she's like, it's obvious to everyone that I'm Talal's favorite employee.
3: Aww.
0: In her dreams.
3: Oh.
2: I know it's me.
0: I miss Badur so much. Mashallah. Like, she was a great person on Jumpstart, great person to work alongside. But my birthday post for her was about an employee being late, and the reason they're always late is because they're secretly like a superhero. So that's the only excusable reason for Badur to be late. But she's much missed, and if you guys want to hit her up and wish her happy birthday, it was yesterday, but it's at SoBadur on Instagram, same on TikTok, and she's become a bit of a social media influencer, Real Housewife of Dublin on Snapchat.
1: Oh, I love her Dublin like stories.
0: Yeah, there's it's a lot of fun. Worth checking her out, and I'm sure the next time she comes to visit Amman, she'll pop in.
1: It would be so cool if she did radio in Dublin.
0: Oh, she used to actually.
1: She did?
0: Before she came here.
3: Oh wow.
1: What?
0: Yeah, so she was a reoccurring guest on a radio show.
1: Oh my
0: morning
1: gosh.
0: Radio show in Dublin. While she was working at Facebook.
1: What?
3: Wow.
1: Oh my god, girl.
2: Yep.
0: Yeah. She was at Facebook for like a year and a half and
1: insane.
0: Then decided to come back to Amman. And God knows why and how they hired her, but she came here.
1: Honestly,
0: God knows why we
1: hired
0: her.
2: I was just gonna say you hired her too.
0: Yeah, but
2: so
0: I'm not
2: made the same
0: Facebook.
2: Mistake, I guess.
0: I'm an NFM, okay? Our standards are lower. I mean, look at you guys.
3: Excuse you.
2: Excuse you.
3: Talk for yourself, all right? I'm a recurring role in Silo on Apple TV, and I've worked at the BBC and Netflix, so
0: and
3: I don't
0: here,
3: know about you.
0: And here you are.
2: Do you happen to have any contacts, by the way?
3: Unfortunately.
2: Share them. Send them.
1: Our cats poop every single day, so beat that.
0: Well, yeah. Also a lawyer with many years' experience. And
3: how are we here, guys?
2: What mistakes
3: Where
2: have we done?
3: Where did we go wrong?
2: Yeah.
0: Arfan's a published author, Owen.
3: And
2: Owen, I am. I have proof as well. I don't care if it's out of publication. It does exist.
0: And where did you all come?
1: Let's all
0: right
1: say
0: back
1: our accomplishments
0: to me.
1: In this tone. I just,
3: I think he's just jealous. It's okay.
0: Where did it bring you?
1: I love self-effacement.
0: Well, somebody was telling me recently, they're like, Yanni, you guys are so great at picking people.
1: Picking people or picking on people?
0: Picking people
1: oh, okay.
0: to join
2: well, both.
0: And they're like, but why do none of them stay? Like, that's the problem. We pick great people.
1: If you love them, let them go.
0: They're just here for the experience, to have fun, learn something new. And then they say it.
2: I wonder what the common denominator is.
1: A wise woman once said, if you love something, let it go. And if it comes back for sure, that's how you know.
3: Is that Beyonce? No.
1: Christina.
0: Yeah. Well,
3: Aguilera.
0: I've had three previous employees over the last week alone hit me up and like, hey, things suck these days. Can we come back? You know?
3: Wow. Well,
0: they won't. Wow. I know they won't, but they just miss being here at the station.
1: No, honestly,
0: you know?
1: Like, this is the best workplace, and I don't say that because you guys are standing here. I have been always very upfront and open about my workplace environments in my own workplaces. This is the best working environment I've ever worked in by far. And I've worked in a lot of places. I've worked in three different countries. Like, yeah, this is the best workplace. So you guys are really lucky.
3: Wow.
1: And people don't know that about Amman FM. I'm sure the rest of the ministry is just as delightful, but I feel that the radio is a little bit special.
3: Mm.
0: Well, that's very kind of you to say, and a big part of what's happening here is also our dear listeners.
1: Yeah, definitely. Yeah, and, it's the whole thing, the whole everything.
0: This is all for you guys.
1: It is.
0: And we appreciate having you over, Fatma.
3: Thank you.
0: Did a pilot on Thursday.
1: Yes.
0: At the Sunset Drive. You did a book pilot.
1: I am so excited about this one.
0: Literally.
1: Literally. Literally. It's literally.
0: Man, literally. Literally.
1: Literally.
0: So you can check that out.
1: I was inspired by that meme. You know the meme where the Saudi guy is trying to say the word literally and he presses on the voice thing on Google to see how it sounds? And it's like an American woman voice saying, literally. And then he's like, literally, literally, literally. I think of that every single time I say the word.
0: You just reminded me of the two Filipino ladies at the mall when I asked for a water and they were like, water. Hello, sir. Here's someone. Water. Both of them were just going off at me. And I'm like, what did I do to you guys?
3: They were.
0: And they were making fun of me. I'm like, no, I want one water. And they did not think it was funny. they just looked at me like...
1: They're like, it's okay when we do it.
0: I was so taken aback by the whole situation. Like, I've never met these women in my life. I just go up, I'm like, hello, could I please have one water, please?
1: Maybe.
0: Here, sir, here's our water. Actually happened at the mall. Just wanted the water. Now I have to say water every time I order a water.
3: And on live stream.
1: Yeah. But two different lives.
0: Speaking of Filipinos, there is this duo, okay? They're at Muscat International Airport. They're at one of the cafes there.
1: Ooh.
0: And these two ladies, they have this playback thing where they're always trying, like the two of them are competing almost.
1: Okay.
0: To say the most exciting thing to a customer. You know, like they're always making jokes.
1: Oh, like to get the biggest laugh, kind of?
0: Yeah. They're always joking around. They're rhyming things. They're doing all sorts of stuff.
3: Where is this?
0: This is at Muscat International Airport in the duty-free area.
3: Okay.
0: It's like the cafe on the left. And there's so much fun. Every time I go there when I'm traveling to Salalah or something, I just drop by the place just so I can get an order from those two ladies.
1: Do you remember the name of the cafe? Great.
0: I don't. Hmm. Well, as soon as you walk into the duty-free, it's on the left.
1: Oh, okay, I know which one.
0: They're a lot of fun.
3: It's the one with the counter in the
1: middle? I think it's called like Traveler's Club or something like that.
0: Something like that. Anyhow, it's almost time to finish off the show. My phone's still blowing up with people asking me about this apartment I posted for friends.
1: They want to know if it has electricity.
0: Swear to God.
3: No electricity, guys.
0: For anyone who just tuned in, this person literally hits me up. He's like, hey, I'm looking for a furnished apartment, and he sends me a screenshot of my friend's apartment, which says furnished apartment, third word, furnished. And then he's like, how many bedrooms? I'm like, literally second word, two.
1: Bedroom.
0: Does it have a kitchen? Second photo is the kitchen.
3: Which he then sends
1: to you. What you should do at the end of the questions? You're like, you didn't ask the most important question. Is it an apartment?
0: He should have. He asked if there was electricity, and I'm like, I thought that he meant, you know, do I pay for the electricity, or does the person pay for the electricity? Yeah. Like, is it inclusive or not? And it's just like, I thought that was where it was headed, so I said that, and no, just wanted to know if there was electricity or not.
1: Wow.
0: Just got hit by another person. Assalamu alaikum, kayf alhal? Ma'ak shukka lil igar? Shi shukak ma'ak? Do you have any apartments? I'm like, why are you texting me if I don't?
3: Off of the listing.
0: Yeah.
3: Maybe they think you have more apartments than just the one.
0: I've been asked that by several people.
3: Yeah, they probably think you're like a real estate company at this point.
0: And then he's like, how many bedrooms? I'm like, bro. I told him, I'm like, it's the only one. I'm like, bro, come on. And I'm like, two, like it's written. And then he's like, what's your price? I'm like, it's written. I just got another one. Salaamu alaikum. I'm guessing this is it. Anyhow, it's time for us to finish off the show.
2: Could these be bots?
3: That's what I said. No one wants to believe it.
2: Sure?
0: They're hitting me up on WhatsApp. The Omani names, Omani numbers, you know, khanjars in the photos.
3: Very convincing.
2: I was just thinking that. That could straight up be a bot.
1: You can ask for a voice note, I guess.
0: Possible.
3: And then it's like, hello,
0: Okay, guys, I'm getting a call from a landline. I got to answer this. Hope you all have a great day. Don't forget to tune in to the Cultural Diary at 11, 3, and 7. Today's episode's about Karak. Goodbye.
3: Bye.
1: Bye.
3: Bye.
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السلام عليكم and welcome to Muscat Candid with me, Isma, on 90.4 Oman FM. Happy Sunday! Happy Sunday! It's the 12th of July and I'm hanging out with you today all the way to 3 p.m. How was your weekend? What did you get up to? We've got an exciting show lined up for us today. As we do on Sundays of the show, we've got the question of the day coming at us hot and steamy. It's already up on our Instagrams at omanfm.om. We've got our co-host for today, Ahmed Al-Zahabi, a.k.a. Pluto. I also want to keep you updated with your weather all on this first hour. Let me know if you got a favorite tune you'd like to listen to. WhatsApp us to request it on 7244-2007. That is 7244-2007. I'm going to start you off with something easy. I've got Money Long lined up for you first. Here's the remix from Made For Me. Let's turn this up and I'll be back with your weather.

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It's Esma here, and here's your weather update. Temperature is rising this week, ranging between 47 to 35 degrees. Partly cloudy skies along the coastal areas of the Far, with chances of some drizzle. Chances of cloud formation over parts of Al-Hajar Mountains, predicting some dust rising over the deserts and open areas of Al-Dhahira, Al-Wusta and the Far. Chances of low clouds at late night and early morning over South Al-Sharqiyya, Al-Wusta and parts of the coastal areas of Oman Sea. Mainly clear skies over the rest of the Sultanate. The sea state is rough along the coastal areas of the Arabian Sea with a maximum wave height of 4 meters, while it's light along the rest of the coastal areas of Oman with a maximum wave

0: height of 1.25 meters. Humidity levels are ranging between 21% to 59% outside of Muscat, remaining at an all-time high in Salalah, ranging between 79% to 90%. So always remember to stay hydrated. 90.4 Amount of Amit Esma here, and that was your weather update.
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0: 98.4 عمان اف ام. It's Asma here welcoming live here in studio one Mr. Ahmed Al-Zahabi.
1: Hey, it's your boy Ahmed Khalid Al-Zahabi, P1UTO, the one, not the two.
0: Hey,
1: what's up? How you doing?
0: Because there's a one in his nickname.
1: Facts. It's P1UTO. I don't take L's. I don't take L's. See? Because instead of the L, I put, come on now, you know what it is. Rappers.
0: I actually don't, but I'm trying to learn. How you doing?
1: I can't say I'm doing perfect because my favorite fighter lost today in the UFC. Conor McGregor.
0: Okay. UFC. Oh, we're set today.
1: Yeah. We are a little bit set today. But you know what? We're on Muscat Candid, so it brightens the mood up. We're happier. We're asking the question of the day. And, you know, life is good. Life gets better. Life gets better.
0: He's going to win again.
1: Yeah, just because another man was fighting another man with shorts and he lost doesn't mean you should be sad.
0: I don't know. You tell me. I'm fine. I didn't know anything about this before this very moment.
1: I know. England won, though.
0: Huh?
1: England won.
0: Who? Where?
1: The World Cup.
0: Ah, okay. Yeah.
1: I can tell you give, like, no care to the World Cup. Like, you just don't care. Like, everyone's like, oh, my God, the World Cup. I was like, I have a show.
0: Thank you.
1: That's how you are.
0: That's what I keep telling everybody. I have a show. But you know what? For any updates, okay, what I mean by FIFA World Cup updates, I mean just the tea.
1: Yes.
0: And just the drama.
1: Who's fighting?
0: Okay. Yeah. Who's fighting? Who's offending? Who? what is the tea exactly?
1: Facts.
0: Catch Ahmed Al-Zahabi right here on Muscat Candid every Wednesday. And he's here from 10 all the way to 3.
1: Yes.
0: And he has this whole segment. Just about whatever drama that is happening. Now that I'm tuning into.
1: Yes, most definitely.
0: Tuning into. Well, we've got the question of the day for today. And to be honest, I think it's a nostalgic one. And I like nostalgia. Because it's such a... It's such a dopamine rush.
1: Yeah.
0: You know?
1: Remembering things.
0: Exactly. Remembering things the wrong way. Mm-hmm. Like only savoring the positive times and forgetting that sometimes... It kind of wasn't that great.
1: Yeah.
0: But that's what nostalgia is for you. It's an old song, an old memory, anything that takes you back to when you didn't have the worries that you're having right now.
1: Oh, man.
0: That's nostalgia, man.
1: Tell me about it. So tell us the question of the day.
0: Let's go. If you could bring, my dear listener, if you could bring back one thing from your childhood, what would it be? If you could bring one thing back from your childhood, what would it be? What's up? It's on 7244-2007. That is 7244-2007. The question is up on our Instagrams at @omanfm.om. I want us to... Oh, you have a text?
1: I already have a text from Ali Guava.
0: Ali Guava, what's up? How was your weekend, Ali? How are you feeling? Well, what did you get up to? Tell me.
1: Well, I know what he's getting up to now.
0: Okay.
1: He's laughing at me. He's like, McGregor, yuck.
0: Oh.
1: Sorry? Wow, putting salt in my wound is unreal. I'm sad and grieving because McGregor lost and he broke his knee. And he's saying, yuck.
0: He broke his knee
1: while
0: dramatic.
1: Fighting. Yeah.
0: Aww,
1: but it's okay. It's okay. Not everybody was supporting McGregor because, like, he's old. Khalas. Like, leave the game before the game leaves you. He's turning 40.
0: Like, you were just rooting for him and grieving because he has a broken knee.
1: Yeah, but, like, at the same time,
0: and
1: I'm
0: now
1: realistic.
0: It's like, you're too old, though.
1: When you're 40, you can't fight with these young folks. Like, they're really fast and they're really strong. You can't. You just can't. Like, once you hit 40, man, just do business.
0: He's over 40?
1: Okay.
0: You know what? I'm going to... Because we received this message from Ali Guava, you shout out to you. Mm-hmm. Ali Guava, let us know. If you could bring back one thing from your childhood, what would it be? Now, on...
1: He actually answered.
0: Yeah,
1: answered.
0: Before we get to that, first of all, I'm very proud of you, Ali. Thank you.
1: Thank you, Ali.
0: But I'm going to attempt to get on board for like 30 seconds. That's
1: 35.
0: All we got. Fine.
1: 35. Thank you.
0: Akhir Karam.
1: We agree.
0: We agreed, all right?
1: Yes.
0: Such a bargain. Look at him. He drives a hard bargain. Okay. So let's... What's his name again?
1: Conor McGregor. If you see his haircut yesterday, oh my God, it was so bad.
0: Wait, hold up. Irish.
1: Yes, this Irishman, he put Irish MMA.
0: Are cool, man. Shout out to any Irish folks listening to us right now. Y'all are amazing.
1: MMA in Ireland. Huh? MMA in Ireland was made by Conor McGregor. Like, I feel like he brought MMA to Ireland. What do you think?
0: Okay.
1: What do you think of like as legacy wise from what you're reading?
0: He definitely looks. I'm not reading much.
1: Okay.
0: I'm just looking at him. No, I'm not doing any reading.
1: Okay.
0: Okay.
1: As
0: he looks Irish.
1: Oh, he definitely is.
0: He looks Irish. He that's all you get it from me.
1: Yeah. And that's your 35 seconds of curiosity for
0: us. And that's it, guys. Now I know how Conor McGregor looks like, which is very Irish. Give him.
1: Yeah, that's a step. That's a step in the right place.
0: Yeah, he's actually the first fighter to... Why am I reading? No more reading.
1: She was about to get interested and stuff.
0: I have an actual good book to read. Back to our question of the day. Let's have a quick recap. If you just tuned in, this is 92.4 Oman FM. You're listening to the incredible and the insane Muscup Candid. I know, man. I'm just... Okay, so my name is Esma Riami. This is my co-host, Ahmed Zahabi. And today, we're asking you the question of the day. If you could bring back one thing from your childhood, what would it be? If you could bring back one thing from your childhood, what would it be? WhatsApp us on 7244-2007. That is 7244-2007. Let's go.
1: So, do you want to hear it from me first, or do you want to hear from our listeners? Like
0: Ali Guava, since he messaged, let's start with the listeners.
1: So, he said his childhood curiosity.
0: You know? You can bring that back, and I think it's important that you bring that back.
1: I don't think you should lose it.
0: You should not. It's, you know, losing your curiosity. I don't know about everybody, and maybe I'm just sensitive, and it could be. But for a couple of years, I did lose all connection to my curiosity. I couldn't remember the last time I was genuinely curious about something. And this is outside of, you know, regular human behavior. Like, I'm talking about just things outside of the people around me or the people I meet every day. And that was the saddest I've ever been.
1: Oh, wow.
0: And the most that I felt like, okay, my mental health was deteriorating. But when I started to exercise my curiosity again and I started to, you know, go down rabbit holes of random things that I enjoy, that I'm curious about, like, you know, like sometimes I just want to learn about the history of salt and how it made the world, because salt is so incredible.
1: We need
0: it in everything. You'd think it's niche because it's always there at the table, but the way people fought over salt, and salt was there to do a lot of things as well. It wasn't just, you know, it wasn't just used in food, but it was used as medicine.
1: Yeah.
0: And so many other things. So, for example, salt.
1: Putting salt in wounds.
0: But it's that curiosity. And when I started to exercise that again, because I had to, once you lose it, you kind of need to train yourself again to be curious.
1: Mm.
0: And now I'm more and more curious. And I am so much more lighter. I'm so much more distracted. I have been receiving reports at the end of the week on my iPhone about how long I spend on it and how many times I pick it up. And I am down to 53 minutes.
1: 53 minutes per day?
0: Yeah.
1: I need to check mine.
0: Yeah. I don't know about you, but for me, on the iPhone that I have right now, every Saturday it gives me a breakdown of how much I was on my phone or not. And mind you, I've gone down from 7 to 8 hours per day of using my phone to 53. I will never forget that 53. I do not know why I did not take I didn't capture that screen. But I'm telling you, my mind feels a bit more open. I feel my feelings a lot more as they actually happen. You know what I mean? My overall mental health improved. Because I think curiosity is a natural human trait.
1: True.
0: And we all have it.
1: True, it's built up on your childhood.
0: Exactly.
1: Too.
0: So you just kind of like need to exercise that back. Be curious.
1: Yes, be
0: more
1: curious
0: about anything and everything. Be curious about the history of salt, shoelaces. Just be curious.
1: Shoelaces.
0: Anyway, you never know. Again, with salt, you'd think it's simple, but going down a rabbit hole is insane.
1: Fair, fair. Ali Guava says, Ahmed knows this. Salt is the best thing you can add to food. No pepper, never pepper. Don't try to upset me early on in the show.
0: Wait a minute. You have problems with pepper?
1: No. I don't.
0: Ah.
1: I know someone that does. Okay, you know, through the grapevine, I heard someone that just adds salt to their food. And we'd have a long, like, laugh and argument about it.
0: Okay, got it.
1: So, yeah. But I just checked my use time for my phone. Today, I'm on 6 hours and 58 minutes. Maybe I do need to take a book out of you. A book out of your paper is a good one. Page out of your book.
0: I think you need to just have things that you can do when you're bored. Like hobbies and exploring different things. And I know you do have a lot of those. But being bored is the first step to exercise curiosity. That's how I did it.
1: Be bored.
0: Yes, I allowed myself to be bored. Just switched off everything, you know, took the connection out of my phone for a while and just sat there and just sat.
1: Yeah, just thought to yourself.
0: Yeah. I started off with doing some cleaning because that's the first thing you do when you're bored. You're like, okay, fine, let me just do stuff around the house. And all of a sudden, the day is over. So the next day comes through and now you got to do this all over again. You got to be bored again. And all of a sudden, you're like, this is an interesting color. How did this come about?
1: And then you just go search about it.
0: Yeah.
1: You know what I love the
0: most? You gotta stay in that boredom.
1: That you recognize this. The fact that you recognize this and you've acted on it, like the fact that you need to be bored, you put yourself in a situation where like, okay, khalas, now I'm bored. So, my dear listener, if you're struggling with not having curiosity or not having an interest in things, be bored. You know, I feel like it chants creativity.
0: It does. It really does. Boredom makes you do the first thing your mind wants you to do. We got more messages?
1: Yes, we've got a message from Qaisar al-Mazru'i. He says, I want to relive my childhood memories of climbing palm trees, hanging onto things.
0: Oh, yeah.
1: It's misspelled here. I don't know what it is called in English, but in Arabic we call it Zora. Or as like the stick.
0: Yeah. He's talking about the palm trees, right?
1: He wants to hold a palm tree and swing.
0: Aww, he wants to swing.
1: He says, but now... Wanna swing.
0: The chandelier.
1: From the chandelier.
0: Okay, keep on listening, guys. We promise no singing.
1: Yes. we have to promise that. He says, but now I'm a little fat. I don't think you're a little fat. Don't be mean.
0: I don't know that.
1: Yeah.
0: I don't know about you, but I haven't seen anything, so I cannot judge.
1: Neither have I, but I'm just saying that as like a defense mechanism. Yeah,
0: defense mechanism.
1: Sorry,
0: are you attacked?
1: I'm a.
0: why, as
1: a slightly fat person myself, I'd say it's good to hear that. You know.
0: Okay, I get it. You are being empathetic.
1: Yes.
0: If you could bring back one thing from your childhood, what would it be? Honestly, the fact that you could just run wild the way our listeners is saying his name again.
1: Qaisar,
0: he shout out to you, Qaisar. Now, the fact that Qaisar still wants to, you know, be climbing trees and jumping and all
1: swinging.
0: Of that and swinging, I think that's pretty incredible. And it's, I don't know, man, I think something is craving innocence.
1: Yes, yeah, something about the innocence of a child.
0: Exploration, it's craving exploration, just being, you know, trouble-free.
1: Yeah.
0: I love that answer. I love that answer.
1: It's a beautiful answer, that.
0: You know, I remember, have you done any climbing when you were a kid?
1: Oh, so much. Sorry, that, so much.
0: I almost got heard that.
1: You don't understand. Like, I've climbed everything you can name.
0: Oh, okay.
1: Everything. So,
0: Okay. I remember once trying to climb a wall. But the thing is, like, at the back of my house, you know, back before we had the bigger yard, we had, like, some stairs that were attached to the back of our wall. So what I would do is when I want to go to my neighbor's house and play with their kid over there, instead of me going onto the gate.
1: The normal way.
0: And leave the normal way, and I'd be climbing.
1: Climbing and jumping over a wall.
0: And jumping sounds over like childhood. Of my own house. Of my own house.
1: She jumped out of her own house.
0: My own house for no good reason. I was definitely, you know, I was definitely below 13 or 12.
1: Ah, then it's very excused.
0: Yeah, I was a kid.
1: Yeah, you were a kid. So we have a message from Qaisar following up because we sang I Want to Swing from the Chandelier by Sia.
0: Yeah.
1: Right? He was like, unfortunately, also the chandelier will fall down. Sorry for Sia. Now, I didn't say that. You did, okay? I'm not trying to say anything.
0: To be fair, Qaisar, if I, the me or Ahmed, decide to swing off of a chandelier or use it to swing, we would drop that chandelier. Yeah,
1: I don't know
0: well,
1: about
0: okay?
1: you. For me, it doesn't
0: and
1: take a swing.
0: And none of us fit over here, okay? We all want biryani after work.
1: Oh, with chicken. Oh, my God. Don't get me started, please.

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With Cold Water right here on 90.4 Oman FM. What's poppin'? What's going on? I've got a new song lined up for us next. This one is by the Canadian R&B duo Majid Jordan. This is their new song. It's called Cold. I want to give it a listen, guys, and I'll be back.

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0: 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It's Esma and Ahmed here, and we're back asking you the question of the day. If you could bring back one thing from your childhood, what would it be? If you could bring back one thing from your childhood, what would it be? And we've got some more WhatsApp messages.
1: Yes, we have a message from Lali, which is L-A-L-I.
0: Lali, you shout out to Lali. That's fun to say, Lali.
1: Lali. Says, Assalamu alaikum.
0: Wa alaikum al-salam.
1: Yes, sir. He says, I want to relive my childhood again and fix my mistakes, which I've done.
0: Aww. But then, Lali, who would you be without those mistakes, though?
1: True. That's what I'm saying. As a former child myself.
0: As a former child, like, is wild.
1: I'm a retired child.
0: I need a minute.
1: Okay. No, it's fine. You need to... A minute, 30 seconds, it's fine. I'm going to keep throwing that bomb around today.
0: Okay, as a former child, proceed.
1: As a former child, I'm telling you, without those mistakes, you would be a different person. So you're choosing to be somebody else. So that means you don't want to be
0: But it makes sense. But I totally understand the way he feels, you know? Mm. The way Lali feels. Because we all want to go back and change things.
1: Yeah.
0: Like, you know, the way, like... You think I didn't look back at some of my things and were like, I wish I didn't. Like, for example, studying IT, there was no reason for me. There was no good reason for me to do that. There was no good reason for me to do that. I don't regret it because it's such a privilege for me to even study that, you know, being able to study for free at the university based right here in Oman. I don't have to go anywhere. I would have loved to travel.
1: Don't ask me
0: And live, like, in the dorms and something. Ooh. But then at the same time, I love the fact that I stayed here as well. You know, I love the fact that I had to deal with what I've got. I love it. I do. And
1: it made you who you are, though.
0: It did. But then at the same time, I'm like, IT? What did you do in your life?
1: To get IT. to
0: what benefit? You couldn't use that for anything.
1: You could fix, like, the computer if it broke.
0: I swear, it's because IT was so irrelevant, I went and did everything else instead. A job in IT was not something I wanted to do. Mm-hmm. A job in IT was not something I wanted to do. The way I was not passionate about the computers. I still am not.
1: To this day.
0: I still am not.
1: Do you feel like you regret your major?
0: At some point, I did. At some point, I wish if I could have taken something else. You know what? Inshallah, business. Anything else.
1: Business, I feel like, is
0: good. I know. You can learn it. You don't necessarily need to go to school. That's an arguable...
1: Very arguable.
0: Mm-hmm. I know some people believe that, you know, you don't necessarily need to go to business school. But the degree does make a difference. You know, you get your master's. It does make a difference in a lot of things. But in terms of how practical it is, not really.
1: Yeah.
0: You know, because business is something you can learn with time. You actually learn more on the job than you do studying it. However, IT is a little different. IT can be a little different because all the basics, you get to learn every single basic in IT.
1: Everything
0: that you need to know, you know it in its basics. You know it in its old languages. You know, so it's interesting. No, I'm lying. It's not interesting.
1: Yeah, you tried. You tried. No, but it was a good try. It was a good attempt. We thought we were going to believe you.
0: It was crazy.
1: It's fine.
0: Imagine. First of all, I'm studying something I don't like. And then you want me to work in that field too?
1: Oh, the worst. The worst. Shout out to radio for saving you out of that.
0: You know what? Radio came very late.
1: Like, a little too late now.
0: I've had all my 20s wasted on everything else.
1: All the other jobs.
0: On other jobs. But I think this suits me the most. But if I did not go through all those experiences, I would have never appreciated where I am right now. That's for sure.
1: Guys, we want you to let us know what you're thinking about this question of the day. And what's your answer for this? If you could bring back one thing from your childhood, what would it be? Text us in at 724420007. That is 724420007. I want to ask you, Esma, what would you bring back from your childhood?
0: You know, I thought the question was great. I still think it's great, but I might need to think about it. I mean, if I could bring back one thing from my childhood right now,
1: if you want, I could go because I'm.
0: Yeah, you got this. Go ahead, go crazy.
1: My childhood was a couple years ago, so I know.
0: That's true.
1: Exactly,
0: you remember the most.
1: Back.
0: Go ahead. Where are you going back to?
1: But just before I do, we have a message, and I put messages over my own opinion.
0: Of course.
1: So we have a message from Hassan Belushi.
0: Shout out to Hassan.
1: He always gives me these long messages. I love it because it tests my reading.
0: Okay.
1: Long days and pleasant nights.
0: Well, long days and pleasant nights to you too, sir.
1: Chief of the Oman FM Blood Sworn, Esma, Skull Splitter, and Handsome Prince Ahmed.
0: Handsome Prince.
1: brains. Ah!
0: They called him handsome. Hassan, why did you do that?
1: Handsome! You know me!
0: He's not gonna let it go.
1: Oh, yeah.
0: Hassan, he's not gonna let it go.
1: Before I go to bed today.
0: You have done this, Hassan.
1: I'm gonna screenshot this and read it before I go to bed.
0: Oh, of course you will. Screenshot it and send it to yourself.
1: I'm a handsome prince.
0: Yeah, so he
1: me,
0: called.
1: Not just a prince is like royalty. But a handsome one. Oi, yo, yo, I'm a problem. I'm gonna read that again. He says, long days and pleasant nights. Chief of the Oman FM Bloodsworn.
0: Let's go.
1: Skull splitter. Skull splitters, man.
0: I'm telling you, skull's got nothing on me.
1: Skull splitter and handsome prince. He says, now, I know this is a touchy subject for Ahmed, but I want the borders. What's the borders? The one that was in Sieb City Center to come back.
0: I went to Borders. Yeah, the one at City Center to come back. Honestly, me too. It's a bookstore.
1: Ah.
0: Borders is a bookstore. I think it's, I mean, it is. It's classified as a bookstore. Borders was the place where you could go and find, like, you know, books, especially in the English language. Hmm. And this was, like, back...
1: In the
0: I'm talking 15 years ago. That's what I remember Borders being.
1: I was four. I'm going to continue what he was saying. He said, bro, that shop had Detective Conan manga. You know what?
0: It had Flex? Everything, yeah.
1: Flex? I know what Detective Conan is. Al-muhaqqiquna-da-da-da-da-da-da. I saw it in Arabic, but I do know what we're talking. I'm part of y'all. Like, I'm part of the crew. Don't worry. I'm relating to you guys finally. Says, do you know how rare that is? I'm assuming it was very rare. He said, and the books overall were just amazing. Anyways, y'all, stay safe. And Pluto, if you were there, trust me. There was something for you, for everyone.
0: There was something for everyone. Borders store basically offers a very wide collection of books, toys, stationeries, games, and lots of gifts as well. It's such a cool place to visit. And yes, I did buy a lot of my books from there.
1: So it was a nerdy store sort of thing.
0: Huh?
1: It was a nerdy store.
0: Why do you have to put it like that?
1: No, no, no. Being a nerd is not a bad thing, by the way.
0: Yeah.
1: I'm a nerd.
0: No, you're not.
1: I am. I'm a very big nerd in terms of fighting. I love the technical little aspects. You can be a nerd in different aspects. Like, you can be a nerd in driving.
0: Right.
1: You know?
0: Yeah.
1: You can be a nerd in running Muscat Candid.
0: But then, I wouldn't say that.
1: Like, you're very, like, technical about everything. You want everything to be pitch perfect. And you like to learn a lot about what you do. That's a nerd. That, for my definition at least, I love to think that a nerd is someone who's very obsessed with learning about something. Huh. So someone who's a nerd at school is obsessed about learning everything in their curriculum and trying to catch a grasp of everything they learn and go even deeper to stuff they don't need to learn, but it's like outside information. So I feel like, yeah, being a nerd is not a bad thing. I don't know why, like, it's made to be like, oh, you're a nerd, that's a bad thing. I don't think it's a bad thing.
0: Because, you know, like, we used to watch, you know, lots of shows back in the day. And being a nerd, meaning, you know,
1: you get bullied.
0: No, not only that, but then everybody calls you a loser. But you know, I think because of that, sometimes we can be like, do you even, like, you know, we could still, because sometimes, like, Urfan looks at me and calls me a nerd, and I'm sure he's attempting to insult me. Guys, catch Urfan El Ajmi and Muscat Candid Mondays and Thursdays at 1 p.m.
1: You guys use nerd as an insult. We have a message.
0: Again, we grew up on shows and cartoons and entertainment
1: that tells us
0: that nerds are supposed to be the losers, you know?
1: But the nerds are
0: the people that always, that sit at the table at the cafeteria that's near the dustbin.
1: Oh, and then they get the dustbin thrown on them.
0: Exactly. Because it's right next to them.
1: So sad, Misaki.
0: Very.
1: I think nerds are so underrated.
0: And then the nerd would be like, oh, I get bullied so much and now I can't eat lunch with everybody. Now I'm eating lunch with the janitor. You know what I mean?
1: Oh, the worst.
0: So this is what we think when you say nerd.
1: Okay, I'd say very intellectual person on certain aspects of education.
0: You just made it super, super fancy. But yeah. I get it. Being able to... Oh, we got another message?
1: Yes.
0: My opinion doesn't matter. Let's go with it.
1: The way you just completely ignored your opinion for the message.
0: Of course I would. Everything for the text messages. That's 7244-2007. That is 7244-2007. Muscat Candid is the show where we talk to the people.
1: Yes, sir.
0: I mean, we talk to you. But mostly, we want to talk with the people.
1: Let's do it. And we were asking you if you could bring back one thing from your childhood, what would it be? Hussein says.
0: Hussein, you shout out to Hussein.
1: At first, he said, how's it going, people?
0: We're doing okay. How you doing?
1: Great, we're happy to see your text. He says, bringing the real and pure feeling of joy back. Genuinely?
0: So sweet.
1: No, don't take me back. Don't take me back to the old days,
0: nah,
1: 3 years
0: man.
1: Ago. I'm telling you, that when back in the day, 3 years ago, when we were actually happy. Oh, man. you know, we would actually feel time. Like, you remember when the afternoon was actually the afternoon, not just the break we get between breakfast and lunch? Like, it was just break time between breakfast and lunch. Like, the afternoon was actually the afternoon. Now we have lunch at 3, which is, like, near Asr. And when it hits midday, it's automatically night. And when it's night, it's the next day. Like, time flies.
0: Yeah.
1: Back when we used to feel time, like, pre-COVID times, right? We could feel time. I feel like life was more bright. I don't know if it was just me or my personal life, but life was just bright. Like, when you're at that age, joy is everywhere. You find joy in the little things. Like, oh, we just got ice cream. That's so fun. Now you get ice cream and I'm like, oh, I'm still miserable. I have taxes to pay. Like, you know?
0: Yeah.
1: Like, stuff like that. So, I don't know. When do you think is the most joyous part of your life?
0: I think joy can be created, so that's where I'm at, mm-hmm. where I create little pieces of joy mm-hmm. according to my own perspective. So when I see things, I try to see them in a way that is positive, in a way that is focused on the present. Like, I don't want to dwell in the past too much. Mm-hmm. I don't want to be anxious about the future. I try to be with the now mm-hmm. as much as I can. And because of that, I could easily find joy. Mm. In the little things.
1: True.
0: Like, for example, a cold iced coffee from my favorite cafe is so joyful. Mm. Listening to a song I really like. Mm. Discovering a new artist, for example, that could easily make my day. Getting a message from my niece, that could make my day.
1: Aww.
0: You know what I mean? Mama sending me a random, you know, sticker saying I love you.
1: Aww, you know those little cute
0: stickers? Yeah, very.
1: I know they just spam it to all of my siblings, but it means a lot to me.
0: Exactly.
1: We have a message from Amr. He says, "Hi, Asma and Ahmed.
0: Hi, I just joined
1: now.
0: Okay.
1: And I believe that the sense of time is something he wants to bring back from his childhood. When I used to be a child, my sense of time was universally different. Hours, days seemed to be almost on halt, like it was really slow. He says, now it's running at 300 kilometers per hour or even more. I kid you not, I cannot emphasize how correct that is. Like, time flies, right? We have a message from Hussein following up what that said, on what we said about time. It says, something went wrong with the Matrix. I don't know what it was. I feel like after COVID, time just started flying.
0: No, it's been crazy for a while, if you ask me.
1: Mm.
0: Like, COVID was just, you know what? We're going to show you.
1: Yeah, now in broad daylight. We're not
0: powerless. Hiding. Yeah, how powerless you can be. I think that experience kind of taught me that I can be powerless, you know. And it also, because I was learning that I can be powerless, I kind of also found that to be liberating. Because now I know where the power in me lies.
1: Mm.
0: And it's really in our hearts, it's really in our minds, it's really in your belief system, it's really in how you protect your mind. And if you have your belief and your mind protected and taken care of, these two things can be your only strength at a time where where uncertainty is just blasted at us at full speed. I don't know, man. Sometimes I feel like the internet wants us to be anxious.
1: Oh, it does. It definitely does.
0: It wants us to be anxious, and it's giving us all these uncertain news about, you know. And yes, it's important to know. I completely understand. But then at the same time, I also kind of want to keep my faith even more livelier. I want my, you know, my belief system strong, and I want my mind to be strong as well, so that if you manipulate me, dear phone, okay,
1: we're looking right at you,
0: and I could just be like, I'm not going to observe this.
1: Close airplane
0: mode. I'm like I don't have to observe everything that's out there like that.
1: True.
0: I also met someone very recently, not too long ago, that decided to go off of social media for a few years. And I'll talk about his story later on after we go on a short break. Do we got another message?
1: No, we don't. I just wanted to remind our listeners to answer the
0: question.
1: Let's
0: remind our listeners to answer the question of the day.
1: 72. Yes, at 72-442-0007. If you could bring back one thing from your childhood, what would it be?
0: If you could bring back one thing from your childhood, what would it be? 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

0: 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It's Asma here. This is Muscat Candid. Joining me live on air is Ahmed El Zahavi,
1: yes, sir,
0: aka Pluto, the Plutoski, the Broski,
1: yes,
0: the P1,
1: sir.
0: Not the two.
1: Yes, it's,
0: okay.
1: It's P1UTO, the one, not the two, because I don't take L's. And that's facts.
0: Back to the question of the day. If you could bring back one thing from your childhood, what would it be? That's what we're asking you today. If you could bring one thing back from your childhood, what would it be? Like, think about this, okay? Go back down memory lane when you were still a kiddo and things were still fine.
1: For some of us,
0: if you could bring back... Yeah, I know. If you could bring back anything from that childhood, from your childhood, what would it be? WhatsApp is on 7244-2007. That is 7244-2007. The question is up on our Instagrams at armonfm.om. Tell us, we got some of your responses.
1: Yes, we have. First off, we have a message from Nadia.
0: Huge shout out to you, Nadia.
1: She's so excited about this song. She's like, what's the name of the song that we played before the link?
0: Oh, I love that song. James Blake, Rosalia, Footprints in the Sand.
1: Yes.
0: I think that's what it's called. No, Barefoot in the Sand.
1: Barefoot in the Sand.
0: No, no. Barefoot in the Park.
1: Okay, Barefoot in the Park by James Blake and Rosalia.
0: And Rosalia. The way James I Blake had to go through three titles. The way I had to go through three titles. Because there's... Okay, look. In my defense, there's another song called Footprints in the Sand.
1: Mm.
0: And I think it's by Leona Lewis, if I'm not drunk.
1: So you got mixed up. It's okay. It happens to the best of us.
0: I know.
1: Nadia also says, hi, beauties. And she also sends in an answer. But right before I get to that, to make everything fair, I do have to read the message of Qaisar because he sent before the link.
0: Okay, let's
1: do
0: this.
1: I'm going to have to make it fair.
0: Qaisar, another shout out to you. Thank you all for WhatsApping us today.
1: He said, I made a decision for myself to enjoy life like the old days. We used to play PlayStation games. Now, I make it bigger and better. I will start playing video games and stream at the same time. I all you, bro. You go. Because I do that. Back in the day, when I was a kid, we used to play PlayStation games. And now, I brought that back just to feel the happiness that I had. Like,
0: aww.
1: I stopped for a long time.
0: Yeah,
1: like,
0: yeah.
1: I'm busy, I'm working. Forget that, bro.
0: Mm.
1: Life is never that serious. Life can never be that serious, bro.
0: Yeah, yeah.
1: Play those games and stream and send us in your tag for Twitch or Kick or wherever you're going to stream. I want to tune into your streams because I support this.
0: We're here for that.
1: Yes.
0: Amazing. I love that. Just not too much. Too much out of anything is bad. Too much out

0: times I was actually watching something, and among that research, it was talking about, like, gamers and all of that, and take this with a grain of salt, okay?
1: A little bit.
0: But they say that sometimes gaming for a very long time, because it was basically the report or the study was basically on the effects of, like, of social media and the development of technology on the youth and on humankind. And it talked about gamers specifically. And they were saying that sometimes, because for people that game for long, long, long hours, like ridiculously long hours, sometimes, and I'm talking about people that do this just because. I'm not talking about people that do this as a career or do this to stream or do this to make money out of it. I'm not talking about those. Those are hustlers.
1: Yeah, facts.
0: I'm not going to stand in front of anybody's back. But if you're just playing for the sake of playing because you love it, because you bought the console and you want to have fun, and you do this for excessively for long hours, it could feed your mind the illusion
1: that
0: that you're great or you're a hero or you're amazing because of the wins that you keep on winning, and that, the obstacles that you win over at the game, and it could feed you a sense of confidence that you don't really have basis for.
1: Fair. Because I do win on UFC 6 in ranked, and I feel like I've just owned the world.
0: There you
1: So
0: go.
1: I'm proving your point here. It makes sense. We have a message from Nadia saying, "Oh my God, nice question." And then she answers it. By the way, thank you for saying it's a nice question. I came up with it. It's okay. She says, "Probably the pure boredom I would experience because there was no phones, so I was just stare at the sky and imagine the clouds as kingdoms and battles."
0: I
1: Wow.
0: love this.
1: Wow.
0: I love this so much. I love this. Your imagination, letting your imagination just run wild and free because you're bored, is some of the most amazing thing a child could go through. Honestly, a whole adult today will enjoy this experience, let alone the kiddos and the children.
1: Yo, so you guys just sit like you lay down and you look at the sky and you're like, "Oh my God, that cloud's gonna battle that cloud."
0: Could you imagine? I would do that.
1: I would be
0: I
1: so
0: would do
1: bored.
0: that. I think I was once on a boat.
1: You were on a
0: and
1: boat.
0: we were on a boat, and I
1: Okay.
0: was going and it was a really big one, and we were going through we were just taking like a nice little cruise, for a few hours, and then we got back to shore. But I remember that, and I think I wasn't too old. I wasn't too old. I wasn't too young either. Okay, sometime within my college years. And it
1: Yes.
0: was a family situation, right? So we went with the family.
1: Okay.
0: Phones were off, because, like, wherever I was had no signal. My battery died.
1: Oh, even better.
0: And everybody else was not in my age, were either younger or older. So I was kind of like left to my own devices for a little bit.
1: Yes.
0: So young me, what did she
1: Stare at the
0: do?
1: sky.
0: Stared at the sky and the ocean and made up all these different scenarios and different creatures making conversations. Yo, the way I was writing punchlines in my head and laughing. I looked
1: To
0: crazy
1: the third person.
0: sitting at the corner of that boat.
1: Oh my God, to the third person,
0: I
1: that's so
0: look
1: crazy. So
0: crazy.
1: crazy.
0: But I love that. It made me feel so alive.
1: You know what's something I do in the exact same scenario as this? I'd make harmonies and like I'd do like and I just make a harmony
0: I
1: and I
0: love
1: just
0: that. I
1: continue to
0: love
1: like
0: that. I
1: sing
0: love
1: and
0: that.
1: do stuff like that. So like I had the musical feel since I was a kid. So yeah.
0: Guess what I discovered? I discovered recently that my niece can sing. And my mom and her mom says, my sister, she's like, she gets it from you, obviously. Like, it's not from me.
1: Cute.
0: I'm just there like, oh, it's so sweet. But then we heard her harmonizing to a song that she was playing. Because when she gets into the car, I give her my phone, the Spotify is yours,
1: Yep,
0: go
1: she's
0: crazy.
1: in control.
0: She's in control. So she plays her songs, right? So she was playing her song and she was singing along, and all of a sudden the chorus hits. She wasn't even singing the notes anymore. She was harmonizing.
1: Okay.
0: She was background. She was pulling in me, and I was
1: Ariana
0: just
1: Grande.
0: like, and the way me and my sister just looked at each other, and she was like, and then we're there like, ooh,
1: Okay, you got some. You got some.
0: I might take you to the studio.
1: Might give you a session. Might give you a session. We have a message from Nadia. She was like, speaking about the looking to the sky and making kingdoms and battles. She was like, "Hey, what, Pluto, haven't you done that before?"

0: No. She says...
1: Really?
0: I haven't...
1: Imagination has never run wild to the point of you making scenarios out of nature that isn't really... No?
0: Ironic you say that, because her next message is, wait, Pluto, I want to know if you've ever used your imagination. Why, when there's ChatGPT?
1: this is why we're not curious. Ali was right. Was it from Ali Guava? The one with the curious... Yeah, Ali was right all along. Okay, he was right all along. He was right all along.
0: No, to be honest with you, I did. I was very imaginative. But it was in things that I can see. So if I... come on, with the clouds, it's a bit, you're stretching it a little bit.
1: Okay, how about this? How about this in terms of imagination? Mm. Have you ever maybe thought about scenarios you could have? It doesn't necessarily need to be something completely imaginative or fictional. Maybe it could be about people that already exist where you imagine future scenarios with.
0: Oh, I'm in my full series of Saving Gotham.
1: There you go.
0: I've saved Gotham so many times.
1: So your imagination is alive and well.
0: Oh, I am very alive and well. I didn't have screens till I was like, 15, 16. So I'm good. Like, don't worry about me. I've had imagination, okay? Which was like 4 years ago, by the way. 3, actually. But that's okay. Nadia also continues to say, she was like, I don't know if Gen Z ever had the chance, to be honest. Like, what do you mean? My nephew already knew the Tooth Fairy wasn't real when he was 4. You know, I discovered that at 14. I was so sad. I was so, so sad.
1: You believed in that?
0: You know, it broke my heart.
1: Okay, wait. You did live abroad for a while.
0: Yeah.
1: If you were still living here,
0: oh, no Tooth Fairy.
1: You would have never believed in it. You would have seen the Tooth Fairy and called it a Jinniya and laughed it off.
0: It's Hibu Adayu. That's the Tooth Fairy. When she comes to your house, you know your teeth are falling off.
1: Yeah, it doesn't get more.
0: Nadia, don't say that again. Hibu Adayu.
1: Hibu Adayu?
0: You don't know her.
1: No.
0: Well,
1: basically, this translates to Grandma Adayu.
0: Yeah, but she's an icon in Sana'a.
1: Tell me about her.
0: If you don't sleep in the afternoon, it's long for you. You can see her pass by in a donkey. Okay, because people used to roam around in donkey in Sana'a. We are a little bit old-fashioned.
1: Okay, so she is who exactly?
0: Hibu Adayu is presumably a jinn that turns to human.
1: And she's an auntie
0: called Hibu Adayu.
1: See, only in Oman.
0: Only in Sana'a. You can't tell a Muscat kid about Hibu Adayu. Does she have Instagram? Can I look her up on Instagram? No. She doesn't even have a flip phone. You know what she has? Mukhamma, which is a brush, and she uses
1: that.
0: They
1: used to scare you with the possibility of a djinn turning into human.
0: You know, I'm all about the conspiracies. I was looking outside the window. I was like, Mom, you guys lied to me. I was outside the window. I was awake. Her birthday wasn't there. What happened? And then they were like, no, there were too many people that were awake in the afternoon.
1: Hopes and dreams.
0: When I found out, I was so sad. That's my. I was so upset. Aww. I was really upset. The Tooth Fairy and her birthday, it hurt me.
1: They used to scare us as well. So what we... Okay, so we like to roam around the neighborhoods a lot when we were younger, right? Mm-hmm. We like to go around and play around the Hara, the neighborhood.
0: Mm-hmm.
1: We would have these old abandoned houses.
0: Oh, you don't
1: right? Or ruins
0: there.
1: Of houses. Mm. We would like to play there because, you know, A, we got bored of a ball. Or maybe the ball got kicked to the neighbors. The neighbors are too mean and they're like, we'll give it to you tomorrow.
0: Mm-hmm.
1: You know? So we'll be roaming around and we'll go around some ruins of a building or something.
0: Mm.
1: So, and some of us will get hurt climbing something, falling from something else.
0: Yeah, you continue to do it.
1: You will get hurt.
0: Yeah.
1: So what happens is that we go home and then our parents see us coming back with injuries as if we were at
0: war.
1: So when we tell them we go to these ruins, in order for them to stop us, we don't want you to go to these, you know, building ruins, they scare us and they tell us they're haunted with djinn.
0: This is why to this day I can't go to a haunted house.
1: Till this very day I have to look at these buildings twice.
0: I called it a haunted house.
1: It's crazy.
0: You know how scared we are. I have so many messages.
1: I'm not scared, but a part of me believes.
0: Oh, I believe it fully.
1: Like, of course we believe in djinn as Muslims, but then, like, to also see the possibility of it being just around ruins is crazy.
0: I can't.
1: This has nothing to do with nothing.
0: Asma,
1: to do
0: I cannot. You know
1: this
0: what's crazy?
1: This is just our parents.
0: You know what's a crazy quote that my dad told me? He was like, you know everything we tell you about djinn and all of that, the only reason why you're scared of the dark is your imagination. If the dark was not something that you were born to be scared of, you'd walk in the dark normally. it's just another day. It's just that you can't see in front of you. If you had a flashlight, would you be scared of the dark? I was like, still, yeah, because I can't see everything. He was like, that's what keeps you scared, because you don't know. So I see a lot of messages from you guys. I'll go through them. So Nadia said...
1: Yeah. Let's continue with Nadia. Go ahead.
0: I don't know if she wants me to mention this, but it's about Jude Bellingham and imagination, so we can get away from that.
1: Why?
0: Do you know who Jude Bellingham is?
1: No.
0: Look up Jude Bellingham.
1: This computer.
0: Oh, Asma, you're gonna want me to skip through this.
1: All right. Tell you what. I want to get into this, and we want to get into who it is.
0: Jude Bellingham.
1: All right. I'm gonna do some research. We're gonna go on a short break, and we will come back. We are asking you the question of the day for today. Just a last recap. If you could bring back one thing from your childhood, what would it be? You shout out to you, Nadia. We will come back to talk more about your messages and all your other messages coming through. If you could bring back one thing from your childhood, what would it be? Join the conversation. WhatsApp us on 7244-2007.

0: Recap today, we're asking you this. If you could bring back one thing from your childhood, if you can bring back one thing from your childhood, what would it be? WhatsApp us your answers on 7244-2007.
1: And prior to taking the break, we had a message from Nadia saying that I always imagine stuff with Jude Bellingham, which being alongside one of the greatest football players of all time. I mean, I'd love to play football alongside like one of the greats. It's always a pleasure to share. Yeah.
0: That's sweet.
1: And we're doing some research. That's why we took a little bit of a longer break.
0: No, we weren't.
1: We're doing a little bit of research.
0: What research? For who?
1: Jude Bellingham. Important.
0: Come on. That whole Jude Bellingham ended in like 2 minutes.
1: Well, for me, it stays on my mind.
0: I know it does.
1: We're going to move on.
0: Yeah, sure.
1: we have a message from Qaisar. He says,
0: Qaisar, he shout out to you.
1: He was like, that's the harmony we used to play in school tables. I'll never forget it. That's where I got it from, by the way, the harmony. We used to play on the school table, and then like it would just the guys would be freestyling.
0: I get it. We definitely would do that as well back in school, but our rhythms were quite different.
1: Yeah, we had some of the new.
0: It was like a.
1: Oh, yours were tabl. Yours were tabl. That's Qaisar and Rahmani and all that.
0: I'm telling you, and the thing is, like on tables and school was wild, man.
1: School was crazy. Especially, we went public school. Hey,
0: put a group of teenage girls together, and it's just crazy.
1: That's carnage. He says, "Habu Adiyu never gets old." He was like,
0: "This is the most relevant thing ever that we've spoken about today."
1: I'm telling you, Habu Adiyu is a real thing. You don't understand the fear.
0: And for anyone who's asking, who is she? She gangster, okay? She's bad news.
1: Nicki Minaj has nothing on Habu Adiyu.
0: Nothing. Habu Adiyu is what you scare the children.
1: Yo, when they say pull up in a monster, she's like, no, I'll pull up in a donkey. Leave your child wonky.
0: I'm telling you. What? Stop.
1: And she's different. Oh my God. Tell any child in Sana'a, Habu Adiyu is coming. They will fear for their life.
0: They still believe in her?
1: Sorry?
0: So Habu Adiyu is a fictional character. Our parents would use her to lie to us and get us to go to sleep.
1: In the afternoon.
0: And she's basically a djinn, yeah, in the afternoon, because they need us to take naps. It's true. Already too much.
1: Yeah.
0: So they need us to take naps in the afternoon. And Habu Adiyu, or Grandma Adiyu, is a fictional character. She's supposed to be a djinn that sometimes turns into human.
1: Yes.
0: Folk stories for days.
1: I'm telling you.
0: We need a whole segment that with just this, you and I.
1: Oh, I'm telling you.
0: That would be crazy good.
1: You guys,
0: Omani folk stories.
1: Oh, there's so many
0: of them.
1: There's
0: so many.
1: So many. Especially areas like Mal Bilad, like the outskirts of Oman. Oh my God, you would not get enough of them. But we have a message from Nadia congratulating me on the word carnage. Carnage is a good word. I love the word carnage.
0: I love Nadia. Nadia could always see a job well done.
1: Yeah,
0: we love that.
1: It's a cursed speed word, that one. She says, we got to do this segment. It would be lit. Honestly, I'm
0: we should.
1: Wednesday. You know what? I'm so down to bring a segment on Wednesday about like folklore.
0: Just, yeah, exactly. And get us one story every, you know, instead of the Reddit story, get us like one authentic Omani folk story, or just talk, or we could just talk about a character that's in, you know, in old Omani stories or in lies our parents told us, whatever, anything. It could be just conspiracy stories around Oman. Why not?
1: You know what? I was thinking double
0: about
1: that.
0: Do some research, but I don't think you might find. I don't think you'll find much online. You might have to talk to people.
1: I know exactly where to find these.
0: I love this. I love that you know where. Oh, that'll be fun.
1: They're the best. They'll tell you everything you need to know.
0: My mom used to tell me old stories of lies her parents used to tell her. But that's actually funny. So my mom used to freak out. You know the ubuyu?
1: Ubuyu.
0: Yes.
1: What's ubuyu? Is it like the red?
0: Basically.
1: Oh, ubuyu,
0: yeah,
1: the red sweet. Yeah.
0: The red sweet. Yes.
1: Yeah.
0: Okay, hold up.
1: I know.
0: So it's called mabuyu, and it's a popular East African street candy made of the seeds of a baobab fruit or a boobab fruit.
1: Mm-hmm.
0: Okay, and then it's like this tangy kind of like. You know, it's tangy, it's sweet at the same time, it's sticky, and sometimes it's even, like, spicy, and then it has, like, crystallized sugar surrounding it. So there's sometimes some sugar syrup around it.
1: Yeah.
0: And you find it everywhere, you know, it's delicious, the kids like it.
1: Yeah.
0: Now, when you eat the seeds of the mabuyu, right?
1: I know where this
0: you have
1: is going.
0: To kind of throw the seeds out.
1: Yeah.
0: So when my mom was growing up, her family would tell her, so that in order for them to scare her from swallowing the seeds and making sure that, you know, she spits them out as she should, they'll be like, if you swallow these seeds of the mabuyu, you will have a mabuyu tree
1: growing inside
0: your stomach. And my mom would tell me it used to scare me. One day she did. She couldn't sleep. The anxiety.
1: I'm telling
0: you. She was scared and terrified. And then she goes like, the problem is. And then I had kids. And I tried to tell you the same lie.
1: Then you used logic.
0: I laughed. My mom, she says, like, I told you when you were a kid and you laughed. You laughed. I was 7.
1: Oh my God, you're a smart 7-year-old.
0: I was 7, my sister was 2, and she was telling me that, and I was like, you're funny, mama.
1: Wow, you didn't even believe her for one second.
0: I was 7, and I was like, this doesn't make any sense, please. Yeah, like, not here. This is not wrong door. You're knocking on the wrong door. You're barking at the wrong tree. Exactly.
1: Crazy work. I'm telling you, what me happened with the watermelon is like, if you eat the watermelon seeds, a watermelon tree grows inside your... I was crying. You know, I didn't drink water.
0: No!
1: I was like, if I don't water it, it will die. And then my parents forced me to drink water. They were like, oh, it's inevitable. It has to happen. You either die or it grows inside you. You become a tree.
0: You become a tree as well.
1: They kept this lie up for a week.
0: The thing is, you believed it.
1: I was like, I can feel it growing inside. It's touching my lungs. I'm like, who am I? Who am I to believe what they're saying? Oh, man.
0: I think I was just exposed to too much.
1: Yeah.
0: Because I read pretty early on. Like, I started reading pretty early on. There was a lot of cartoon in my life, you know? So I don't know. I think I was exposed to a little bit more than my mom was exposed to growing up. I don't know what your excuse is.
1: Yeah.
0: I don't know why you believed it. But at 7, I just couldn't. I laughed.
1: Oh, no.
0: I laughed. No, and I don't remember this. My mom tells me.
1: Yeah, fair. Hassan Belushi also says he wants to add that he misses the golden age of Tech 9, specifically in the mid-2000s. He's like, I'm not too keen on the new Tech 9. I understand him, meanings-wise. You're not going to be young and angry at the world all your life.
0: Yeah.
1: Tech is in his 50s now, but riding the wave and enjoying the view is all he's doing right now.
0: I love that. Tech 9 is a very good rapper. He's also... I'm sure his Hassan's favorite.
1: Oh, I'm 100% sure it
0: is. We're actually going to find that song for you and play it. I will play you some Tech 9 right after this.
1: So we have a message from Nadia about the stories that we were saying. She's like, stories like this always used to make me cry. I would avoid the fruit completely, but then realize no one had trees coming out of them. So it is very possible that this is just deep fake. I'm telling you, I was so afraid of watermelons. It's unreal. Like, I rediscovered watermelons. I had a horrible relationship with them because even my parents were making jokes like, it's okay, maybe you were meant to be a tree. Like, maybe, because I did play a tree in one of the plays in school. We used to do these, like, we had drama classes, and I was a really good tree because I was good at standing still, which is weird because right now I can't stand still ever, right? I think I just don't want to be a tree so bad. And my parents were like, oh my God, you maybe like were destined to be a tree. That's why they chose you to be a tree. I was so scared.
0: Your parents played with your mind,
1: man. Oh, they messed me up. They were laughing. my uncle. You know what's crazy? Now that I think about it, they'd call my uncles. Come have a laugh at this kid. Tell him something about the tree that's growing inside of him. And they'd all just crack up. And I'm like, you guys don't care about me. You guys don't love me.
0: They do. But sometimes even our parents are traumatized.
1: Oh, they just have to laugh about it. Man, it's funny.
0: What else are they gonna do? We're their only source of entertainment.
1: True. No, you
0: I'm
1: know,
0: serious.
1: When
0: like,
1: you
0: when
1: realize
0: did our
1: that.
0: Parents, yeah. Like, for example, our moms, when we were growing up, what did they have to do? It's not like they're out here having girl groups and girls' nights out. It's not like that.
1: Fair.
0: You know?
1: Fair,
0: like, what else do they have, Yanni? That one series that comes back every Ramadan?
1: Oh, my. Oh, you know what the fush? Do you know what the fush?
0: No.
1: Oh, my God. Goodness, for anybody out there, 7244420 07. This someone out there has to know what I'm talking about. Does anyone understand the fush? The actor died, peace be upon him, is crazy. Allah rahmah. But wow, like, what a show. And we used to wait for that every Ramadan.
0: What is so this? Just, okay, where was it? Where was it aired?
1: It was aired on a channel called Sama Dubai.
0: Okay. Sama Dubai. I know the channel.
1: I couldn't tell you how much I love
0: it.
1: Is
0: it an animation?
1: No. It's an Arabic like show. It was an actual show. Okay, it was comedy.
0: Sitcom.
1: Hilarious.
0: Is it an Arabic sitcom?
1: Yes, it's the funniest Arabic sitcom I've ever seen.
0: Tafash, you said?
1: Tafash, yes. Tafash. Beautiful, beautiful show. But for the first time, we're going to go to our Instagram for answers, because you guys have been sending us your lovely answers, and we want you to keep sending us your answers for the question of the day today, which is, if you could bring something back from your childhood, what would it be? We'll get to your answers right after the break. You said you wanted to... You want to say something?
0: Yes, like closing the link.
1: Yeah, go for it.
0: Yeah.

0: for us next. This one goes out to Hassan. Do let us know if you could bring back one thing from your childhood. What would it be? WhatsApp us your answers on 7244-2007. That is 7244-2007. You can find the question of the day up on our Instagrams at imanfm.om. And as it is my job to say, we are now going on a short break and we will be back.
1: You said you'd never ever break.

0: And we're back. It's Esma and Ahmed here. This is 90.4 Oman FM. And we are back with today's question of the day. Let me give you a quick recap. If you could bring back one thing from your childhood, what would it be? And Ahmed has some of your responses.
1: Yes, we have a lot of responses on our Instagram at omanfm.om. We have the first one from Wafa saying, the prices of products.
0: The prices of products. The way... First of all, huge shout out to you,
1: Wafa. Shout out to Wafa,
0: okay,
1: yes.
0: We love that answer. It's absolutely true. The fact that I make now probably as much as my dad used to make, and seeing how both those payments do not afford the same things.
1: Never align. Back when 1 rial had actual value. We have an answer from Danny. He says...
0: Huge shout out to you, Danny.
1: The time before mobile phones.
0: Allah.
1: I can't relate to
0: bring
1: that.
0: Bring us back.
1: I can't relate to
0: bring
1: that.
0: Bring us back. I mean, I can. I do remember a time where I didn't have a phone. But I don't remember a time where no phones were there. There was always some sense of communication. Like, there was some sense of a phone. You know, we had, like, the landlines for a while. And then the mobile phones. And before the mobile phones, we had those GSMs, and all of that. And it was crazy.
1: What's a GSM? Moving forward, we have a message from Ultra, right? He says, low expectations.
0: Okay, so GSM, low expectations?
1: Yes. I didn't think you were going to explain GSM, because
0: I don't know half
1: the things in your generation.
0: GSM commonly stands for Global System for Mobile Communications. It's just like, it was used in, it's a widely used digital cellular network, basically. So this was like back in the day, and then it became like 2G, and then 3G, and then 5G.
1: So you,
0: it developed,
1: you know?
0: This was
1: the first G.
0: But this was the first G, yes.
1: What were you guys on back in the day? Why didn't you start with 4G?
0: I don't know, but they should bring us back.
1: Okay, fair.
0: All right, let's talk about the other answer you were talking about.
1: Yes, from Ultra. He says, low expectations.
0: From Ultra. He shout out to Ultra. Low expectations? Mm. Like, we feel like now we have high. Maybe now, us as people expect more from us. We expect more from ourselves.
1: Yeah, true.
0: But back in the day, we didn't care. We didn't care if we were dirty. We didn't care if we were bruised everywhere, coming back home bleeding.
1: Oh my God. We
0: didn't care about any of that. We didn't care that there were guests in the house while we were walking through. Like,
1: life was good.
0: Life was really good. We did care a lot less. And yeah,
1: now
0: everything was low expect. Yes, that's true.
1: Yeah, now we have skincare. We just... Whatever that is.
0: I have so much to say about that.
1: But that's what it is.
0: But I don't want to say it. I feel like I should leave people to their own devices. And y'all can do what you need to do. Like, it's up to you. You do you. But if she's 9, she doesn't need a skincare routine.
1: Thank you.
0: That's it.
1: Thank you. Why does my skin have to glow that early? We have
0: 15, 16, I get it. Even 14, I get it. Because you know, the young ladies are growing up and all of that. And even for the young men as well, I know teenagers get, like, acne and they go through it a little bit. So sometimes a little bit of skincare could take them along. Like, I get it. If it's necessary, it makes sense. And even if it's just for you to, like, maintain yourself. If it's just some sunblock and a moisturizer, nobody's dying from that. You know what I mean?
1: Yeah, true.
0: It's chill.
1: We have a message from Sue saying...
0: Sue, huge shout out to you.
1: She says, my energy and penchant for life.
0: That's very sad.
1: That's very sad.
0: That's very sad, Sue.
1: She doesn't want to be here.
0: We take it, though.
1: We take that, definitely.
0: We take that, though. I mean, I get it. You had a lot more love for life, and now you're just there like... Eh. And do I blame you? I can't.
1: There's a lot to hate about life now. There's a lot to hate.
0: Like, look at me. I'm ignoring my phone. I'm ignoring that everything else around me is chaotic. So I get it. I,

0: I totally
1: True.
0: understand.
1: Sometimes you just have to let things go. Oh, this one's a sad one. We have
0: Another sad one?
1: yes, from AK. It's gonna be. I made them like go downhill, so it went up and go downhill.
2: That's funny.
1: So we have a message from AK saying his dad, who unfortunately seems to have passed away. So we're very sorry about that, AK.
2: We're very sorry.
1: Which leads on to also Coach Kenpachi saying, "All my brothers who passed away, I miss them, and may Allah give them Jannah."
0: Ameen, Ya Rab.
1: Ameen, Ya Rab.
0: Ameen. That's
1: That's sad.
0: yeah,
1: And
0: that's a
1: we
0: lot.
1: actually just got one from Amira. She says, "Rain days where school used to get canceled." Not this year. Clearly not this year.
0: I mean, they still cancel school when it rains.
1: It this year has been tough. Like, weather has been so bad this year. Like, really bad. It's all because of the El Nino. Like, there's a weather front and everything, and climate's gonna be really bad this year. So we're not expecting rain anytime soon, but we really hope so. You know, back in the day when we used to cancel school. But yeah, that was all the answers from the Oman FM Instagram.
0: Back to the question of the day. Let me give you a quick recap. If you could bring back one thing back from your childhood, what would it be? If you could bring back one thing from your childhood, what would it be? WhatsApp is on 7244-2007. That is 7244-2007. And we're going to go on a short break and we will be back with some more of your responses. I got some more on my Instagram. We have some more WhatsApp messages from you. But join the conversation if you just tuned in. We are asking you the question of the day and we give you a different question of the day every Sunday.

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0: 90.4 Oman FM. It's Esma and Ahmed here, and we are back with today's question of the day. Here's a quick recap. If you could bring back one thing from your childhood, what would it be? If you could bring back one thing from your childhood, what would it be? WhatsApp us on 7244-2007. That is 7244-2007.
1: So, let me take it away with this first answer. Now, just a heads up, these answers are from my Instagram, so the answers will be a little bit more whimsical and a little bit more funny. So
0: whimsical and funny.
1: I'm telling you, you're not ready for this. The first answer from Jayan says...
0: A shout out to Jayan.
1: She says, my teddy bear.
0: Aww.
1: Sweet.
0: Very.
1: Actually...
0: Where is that teddy bear?
1: That is wholesome. We need to...
0: Like, what's going on?
1: Most people throw their teddy bears away.
0: You
1: want to...
0: Okay. That would be unfortunate.
1: Very. We have an answer from... I think this is Muhammad. His name's Mo. So we're just going to call him Muhammad.
0: Okay.
1: He says, the roundabout with the boat in Al Hil. Why did they take it away?
0: There was a roundabout with a boat.
1: Yeah, there was a boat in the roundabout.
0: A boat?
1: I don't know.
0: I can't be too young for this.
1: There was a roundabout in Al Hil with a boat in it. I don't know how old Muhammad is, so I'm.
0: Okay, he shout out to you, Mo, first of all, and let's try and find this
1: roundabout with a boat in Al Hil. Are we finding anything, or do I use the ChatGPT?
0: I'm just searching it up to see if I could find it. Like, I know there's one boat roundabout. It's also in Muscat.
1: Yes.
0: I could see, but I don't think that this boat roundabout is definitely not in Al Hil.
1: You've lived around Hilla, so
0: yeah,
1: you know.
0: Yeah, that's the thing. I'm supposed to.
1: Yeah, yeah. Apparently you don't know enough.
0: I definitely do not.
1: I don't know, man.
0: Okay, where was it exactly? Do you know what I'm talking about? I only know the Burj al-Sahwa, and that's like the biggest landmark.
1: I love Burj al-Sahwa.
0: Why?
1: It's just cute.
0: Aww.
1: I feel like we have cute roundabouts.
0: We do.
1: Yeah, we have really cute roundabouts.
0: We have pretty roads in general. Like, we have beautiful roads. Like, I've been to other countries.
1: No shade. Yes, please.
0: But we have some nice, fine roads.
1: The Sultan Qaboos Road?
0: The streets.
1: Oh, my God.
0: Are not made for walking, but they're amazing.
1: The streets are for
0: some
1: people.
0: Incredible. Huh?
1: The streets.

0: So for
1: no,
0: some
1: no,
0: of us.
1: no. It's just for the cars, really.
0: Yeah,
1: Not
0: yeah.
1: even people that should, not even people that cycle should do that.
0: Oh yeah, please. There were some cyclists at the edge of the road behind the yellow line. Please don't do that. It's really dangerous. Trust me, it's really, really dangerous. Don't cycle. But yeah, we have a beautiful Sultan Qaboos like road. Beautiful road.
1: Yeah, totally get it. All right, more answers
0: Yes, moving forward.
1: until we find this mystic.

0: what replaces, I think I know what he's talking about. Maybe it's what replaces the traffic light or what was there before the traffic lights by the Muscat City Center.
1: I don't know. You guys are the
0: Muscat
1: owners
0: City
1: of the area.
0: Center, where Markaz Al Bahja is at as well. So the Muscat City Center, the one in Moaleh,
1: Yes, I
0: right
1: know
0: where
1: that.
0: Toyota is. And okay, so there's a bridge over there. That was not always a bridge. It was a roundabout before.
1: Oh my
0: And I'm
1: God.
0: trying, like, look, a lot of memories from my childhood are just wiped out. Don't ask. But I can't remember per se. But this could be it. It could be it. If you know what I'm talking about, anybody from Al Hil. Living in Moala. What's up? It's on 7244-2007. Did we have a
1: Yeah,
0: message?
1: someone knows.
0: Tell me.
1: Akbar al-Belushi says
0: Akbar, he shout out to you.
1: he was like, it's the roundabout that was in next to Starbucks, like in Lhell Starbucks.
0: Hail Starbucks?
1: Is
0: What
1: it
0: was
1: Star?
0: that?
1: He said Strabuck. I think he's trying to
0: Starbucks?
1: say Star.
0: Okay, that's in the other side of Al Hail. That's the north side of Al Hail, the one by the beach.
1: The fact that you guys know all this, I thought he was saying
0: I think,
1: Starbucks.
0: okay. See, I live on the other side of the neighborhood. Like, I live in Al Hail, but I'm on the south side.
1: Southside.
0: I'm south side Al Hail.
1: Southside Atlanta.
0: And I think he's talking about north side Al Hail, the one by the
1: Oh.
0: beach and the humidity.
1: The humidity. You're on the clearer side. You're on the better side.
0: No, man, it was just as wild.
1: So we
0: It
1: have.
0: was just as odd, especially our neighborhood. Let's not do that.
1: Let's
0: Let's
1: not go
0: not
1: into
0: do that.
1: that.
0: Let's not go down memory lane that way.
1: Especially not that way. Faisal says there's an underground tunnel in Burj Saho. Before I know it. He didn't know it before, but he had an accident there. That's how he found out. An underground tunnel in Burj Sahwa. That is crazy to me.
0: Listen, I see it happening. You know why? Because, like, most of Muscat is just, especially these areas, most of them are just mountains and wadis. Of
1: True.
0: course, we have tunnels everywhere.
1: True. We're literally on top of a hill right now.
0: We are!
1: So yeah.
0: We are literally on top of a hill!
1: I'm telling you, we have a
0: I'm
1: message.
0: sure some RJ used this as an intro, you know, on top of the hill, Medina to Al-Ala. You know, I'm sure somebody did
1: I
0: it.
1: happen to know someone who did that, you know.
0: Yeah, I'm sure a presenter here, 90.5. It could be from the old crew, the new crew, both.
1: I think Talal uses it, no?
0: Could
1: Up
0: be,
1: the
0: why
1: hill, yeah.
0: not? And he likes to also get, you know? Talal
1: Yeah.
0: is incredible, guys. Catch Jumpstart every morning by Talal Al-Shahri and his team, starting off at 7, 6:30 a.m.
1: 6:30, yes.
0: 6:30 a.m. to 10 a.m.
1: So we got sent a video from Mazen and Nubi for some of the old highway roundabouts. There were roundabouts on the highway?
0: It was just
1: Wow.
0: roundabouts. It was just roundabouts for a
1: You
0: very
1: were
0: long time.
1: wow, we've evolved a lot, I can tell you
0: We
1: that.
0: really have. Roundabouts are not usually a good idea.
1: Oh, roundabouts are so outdated. I
0: They're,
1: hate
0: I
1: them.
0: don't know about outdated. I just don't find them always a good idea. So I'm glad that we replaced a lot of the major ones with just traffic lights. No more.
1: Indeed.
0: No need to go around anything.
1: Indeed. Yeah, we don't need
0: No
1: to
0: need
1: circle
0: to go
1: around
0: around
1: nothing.
0: any. Thank you. Thank
1: My God.
0: you.
1: And it be. Oh my God. You know what? Can I
0: But
1: just.
0: some roundabouts should remain the same. There are some roundabouts that are just so. Like, Burj Sahwa,
1: Oh,
0: that
1: you can't
0: roundabout.
1: change Burj
0: Like,
1: Sahwa. Please don't.
0: you can't do that. And I don't
1: Yeah.
0: know, maybe there are plans to change it.
1: Please don't.
0: You know, but. And I'm sure it's a beautiful plan, but there are some roundabouts that are just.
1: Too nostalgic. Too
0: Exactly.
1: nostalgic.
0: Or the roundabout as you're leaving Marbella heading towards Al Batna. There are a couple of roundabouts over there that no matter what will never run out of style. The
1: True.
0: roundabout that's around Souq, that big roundabout at the beginning of a Souq.
1: Do I know
0: It's
1: what you're talking
0: gorgeous.
1: about?
0: I think you know exactly.
1: I
0: It's the
1: think
0: one
1: I've.
0: that when
1: Does it
0: you
1: have a
0: turn,
1: fountain?
0: you turn to its right and that takes you directly to Souq al-Souq.
1: I love it. I love it. I love our
0: Beautiful
1: roundabouts.
0: roundabout. So sometimes we have pretty roads. We
1: We
0: have
1: do.
0: pretty roads. Blessings,
1: We
0: alhamdulillah, amazing.
1: do. So we'll get back to our answers for the question of the day. And just a reminder for those who forgot, our question of the day for today is, if you could bring back one thing from your childhood, what would it be? Now, I don't know if you did this, Esma, but I definitely did. Nihal says, playing Ding Dong Dash with my childhood friends.
0: First of all, he shout out to you, Manal. Ding Dong Dash?
1: Nihal, Nihal.
0: Nihal. He
1: Yes.
0: shout out to you, Nihal.
1: You
0: Ding
1: know,
0: Dong. No,
1: it's like when you
0: I
1: ring
0: do
1: a bell
0: not.
1: and run away. Ding dong,
0: And
1: dash.
0: dash.
1: Yeah.
0: That was a horrible habit to have.
1: Oh, I did it in hotels.
0: That was a
1: I did it.
0: horrible
1: I
0: habit to
1: did it
0: have.
1: everywhere. I did it everywhere. Oh, I
0: I
1: loved it.
0: wasn't the kid to do that, but I was the one that was always mad at other kids.

0: for doing that.
1: Oh, you're one of them smart kids. Oh, we used to hate them in the neighborhood because, like, why are you running the front for us if you don't want to do
0: it? And then you talk earlier about the negative connotation that the word nerd has. You created this, huh?
1: Fair, you got me. You got
0: me.
1: He's
0: like, being a nerd is not a bad thing. Now look at him laughing at me for being just a little smart.
1: Fine. We have a message.
0: We just get bullied.
1: We do.
0: And I'm a loomer.
1: Oh, okay. Okay, play the victim now. We have a message.
0: Would you let this pass by? What's up? It's on 72. Defend me on 72442007.
1: Wow.
0: That is, I feel very, very... I'm taken back right now.
1: Wow. Using the empathy.
0: 72442007. Are you okay with me crying live on air?
1: Wow!
0: Right here in Studio One.
1: Is this what we've gone to? Oh,
0: I'm crying.
1: You know what? Fair. No. Fair. If I get attacked,
0: if I do receive a message, it's gonna be wild.
1: Oh, that's gonna be hilarious.
0: It's gonna be crazy. Well, can you imagine?
1: I'm sure it will happen. I'm just waiting for it. We have an answer from Till saying 25 Beza Oman chips. Now, I'm not that old. I'm not that old, my
0: friend.
1: Listen,
0: I am.
1: I did not say that.
0: I'm factual. I am old enough to understand what Mino that costs 25 base feel like. 100 base, you get 4 bags, yo.
1: Yo,
0: 100 base, you get 4 bags. Not 1, not 2, not 3. 4.
1: 4 bags
0: four.
1: Of chips for
0: the
1: 100
0: way
1: base.
0: My late uncle, Allah yarhamah.
1: Allah yarhamah.
0: He used to live in Suwaiq. Hmm. So, in Eid, he would give me and all the other kiddos, you know, some cash to go to the store that's literally like 30 seconds away from his house. It's walking distance. And he would give me like 200 baisa. Mm. 200 baisa in the 90s.
1: How
0: 200
1: much
0: baisa in the 90s. I will have some 50 baisas over there. So let's say I'll have like 250 baisa on me.
1: Was that like rich?
0: I come back with a bag this big filled with treats, juices, Mino, you name it. 250 baisa, I was king.
1: 250 baisa?
0: King. All my other cousins were jealous.
1: You don't even get a fizzy drink for 250 baisa. 300
0: Not
1: baisa.
0: Anymore. But in the
1: wow.
0: 90s? In the 90s? Beautiful.
1: 300 baisa was like, oh, you're what?
0: 250 baisa, 300 doesn't reach 300.
1: Oh, 300 is 300
0: baisa.
1: 300, we've got to talk about where you get your
0: baisa.
1: Money from.
0: I'll tell you what, he'll give me the 200 baisa bill. The blue 200
1: baisa
0: bill.
1: Wait.
0: Yeah. Talking about the blue 200 baisa, we had a 200 baisa bill.
1: That was a thing?
0: It was blue.
1: Iconic.
0: It was blue and beautiful.
1: Iconic.
0: So he would give me that bill. And then he'll be like checking his pockets. And then he will find like 225 bases or 150 base.
1: What's the 25 base like?
0: He'll just give me like, it's a smaller than a 50 base.
1: Oh my God.
0: It's an even tinier version.
1: I've never experienced
0: them. You need to see coins. Because there's like also the 10 bases. The
1: what?
0: Yeah. There were 10 bases too.
1: How poor
0: 10 bases,
1: were we?
0: 25. We actually weren't. We were not. 250 baisa. So he'll go into his pockets and just he'll give me like a 50 baisa or 225s, and he goes like, go crazy
1: is you know, if someone gives me 250, I'm like, what do you think of me? What
0: I
1: do you
0: was
1: go crazy
0: rich.
1: I can't take you seriously. 250
0: rich.
1: Baisa, and I felt over the
0: I
1: moon.
0: Was balling. I don't know what you're talking about. I was spending money like I will come back. I kid you not. I am coming back with a bag this big, right? And I'm like putting my hands together, trying to show. Like, think a grocery
1: putting
0: bag.
1: My hands together.
0: Think a grocery bag, right? Made of plastic, because that was okay back in the day. And it's just filled with treats. It's filled with treats.
1: What
0: did
1: we
0: get
1: you?
0: There's at least like 3 different types of chips and aminos, a couple of lollipops, some candy from here and there, some tofu, like little, those wrapped tofus that you could get.
1: A couple?
0: Yeah, because those were like, what, 10 bases?
1: There was things for 10?
0: There's things for everything in Suwaiq in the 90s.
1: Oh my goodness.
0: Suwaiq in the 90s is like no other, man.
1: Prime.
0: Yo! 250 baisa, you'd be boiling back then.
1: I can't believe how many people are relating to you, bro. No, but imagine you had 500 baisa at that time. Someone needs to investigate corruption.
0: 500 baisa?
1: Money
0: no, 500 baisa, I don't even spend it in
1: money
0: in Suwaiq. I go back to Muscat.
1: Oh, she said I'm boiling it bigly. I'm

0: 100 pesos, Muscat money. That's why you're not serious. You're not serious. You know if I come to Muscat with 500 pesos.
1: But by the way, we didn't even need 500 pesos. So I don't remember. Like, I think the only time I felt like, okay, like 500 pesos was something that I would receive in one sitting. It was later on, but yeah.
0: One sitting, 500. Yeah. You know, 500 pesos is nothing.
1: 500 pesos. Wow. 500 pesos is not even water in some places.
0: Oh my goodness.
1: It's not even water in some places.
0: The way people are active and agreeing. I'll go one by one. Akbar mentioned that they used to play games back as kids. These Ayur, Dawama. I don't know any of these. I don't know if you know any of these.
1: I think I remember Dawama.
0: Yeah, but then he says 200 pesos will make you a millionaire back.
1: Yeah. You'll be balling
0: with 200 pesos is crazy.
1: I'm telling you, that big bag, you will be flexing. Yeah. I flexed that big bag in that entire hara. I was roaming around in that neighborhood as a kiddo with my big bag, and I'm
0: How big could this bag be?
1: Huh?
0: That grocery big bag?
1: No, like a big plastic bag. Like medium size.
0: With 250, I would love to
1: see the bag that you have on that. Yeah. Just slightly bigger.
0: Wow.
1: And it's filled with treats.
0: That is crazy. That is crazy.
1: And I'll take it, and the way I will park in front of everybody, I'll be sitting outside of my uncle's house. I could be inside now.
0: Just to show everyone that I've got money now.
1: Thank you.
0: I'm up now. Don't text
1: Thank
0: me.
1: You.
0: Don't call me.
1: I've never been humbled. I've never been humbled.
0: Even as a kid. Now she's in hotels. We move. Bob says, the good old days where 7 reals could fill your fridge for a week. Yeah, I don't know where you used to live. 7 reals is not getting you dinner.
1: It could.
0: We have so many messages.
1: But yeah. Like 10 reals and you could just like, I swear, groceries for the month, man.
0: For the month? For 10?
1: Yeah. 10, 15 groceries for the month,
0: I
1: man.
0: Wish I was in university at ULOT's time. I just want to get through this message. So Qaisar says, he says, I know what she's talking about. I collect coins until now for the end of the month. He says, 500 pesos was like 5 reals for now.
1: Yes, that's true.
0: He says, the 200 pesos, that blue one, was the best one.
1: Yeah,
0: if you have it, you will be the king of the kingdom. I don't know what this blue one looks like, honestly.
1: There is something, I'm going to show you. It's beautiful. It's blue.
0: Mm.
1: It was like, it's so beautifully blue. I'm going to show you. It really does look like the ocean. Qaisar, huge shout out to you for relating. 90.4 Oman FM, and we got one more?
0: We have two more, actually. I'll get through them really quickly.
1: Okay.
0: Yes. So, Bub says, if you had a salary of 190 a month, you'd get fat. I don't understand. 190 doesn't pay rent. 190 definitely
1: That's
0: doesn't
1: true.
0: Pay rent.
1: That's true.
0: We have a message from Akbar saying, remember that chocolate tube for 25 bays a one? The one,
1: yes.
0: One of the best chocolates.
1: Yes.
0: I have no clue what it's
1: yes.
0: talking about. Do you get it?
1: Yes. It kind of like looks, it's like string chocolates. They were made out of, think string cheese.
0: Yeah.
1: But chocolate. And each and every string is in a plastic.
0: Ooh.
1: Yeah. You just like, kind of like cut a hole at the beginning of it.
0: Yeah.
1: And then just go crazy.
0: Oh, that. And you just like slurp it up?
1: Yep.
0: Oh, that chocolate spread.
1: And it's great because you can have it warm.
0: Oh, that's beautiful.
1: You don't need it to be coming out of a fridge.
0: True.
1: Yeah, we didn't care about that back in the days.
0: Hot, cold, whatever.
1: It's if it's sugar, if it's sweet, if we bought it, we're consuming.
0: Sugar.
1: That's it.
0: Yeah, that's
1: okay.
0: All we had. That's
1: awesome.
0: All we had. But thank you guys so much.
1: Amount of, and this is amazing. If you could bring back one thing from your childhood, what would it be? WhatsApp is on 7244-2007. That is 7244-2007. The question of the day, one more time. We give you a different question of the day every Sunday. If you could bring back one thing from your childhood, what would it be? It's up on our Instagrams at imonfm.om. Join the conversation. For now, we're going on a short break. We've got the news bulletin approaching at 2:30, and we shall continue rocking and rolling right after. For now, we've got a fitted song for this occasion. Oliver Tree with Life Goes On.

Good afternoon and welcome to the 2:30 p.m. News Bulletin, first with the headlines. His Majesty the Sultan condoles His Highness the Emir of the State of Qatar on the passing of his father, His Highness Sheikh Hamad bin Khalifa Al Thani. A security source reports sites in Musandam governorates came under attack by drones. And a Sufarak agreement is signed to establish an ammonium sulfate fertilizer plant in Salalah Free Zone with an investment exceeding 11 million Omani riyals. Those are the headlines. Now the news in detail. His Majesty Sultan Haytham bin Tariq sent a cable of condolences and sympathy to His Highness Sheikh Tamim bin Hamad Al Thani, Emir of the State of Qatar, on the passing of his father, His Highness Sheikh Hamad bin Khalifa Al Thani. In the cable, His Majesty the Sultan expressed his sincere condolences and heartfelt sympathy to His Highness the Emir and the brotherly Qatari people, praying to Allah the Almighty to rest the deceased in peace and bestow patience and solace upon his family. His Majesty Sultan Haytham bin Tariq sent a cable of greetings to His Excellency President Yakov Milatovic of Montenegro on the occasion of his country's National Day. A security source reported that sites in Musandam Governorate

came under attack by drones. The Sultanate of Oman affirmed its condemnation and denunciation of the attack and said that it's taking all necessary measures to address these developments in order to safeguard the safety of the country and its residents. Salalah Frizon signed a Sofarakt agreement with Majan Petrochemical Industries to establish an ammonium sulfate fertilizer plant with an investment exceeding 11 million Omani riyals on an area of approximately 43,700 square meters. The project enhances the zone's position as a leading destination for value-added industrial investments and supports the growth of the chemical and downstream industries in the Sultanate of Oman. The plant will produce ammonium sulfate fertilizer, one of the world's most widely used agricultural fertilizers, contributing to meeting the growing demand in regional and global markets and strengthening the presence of Omani industrial products in overseas markets. The signing ceremony was patronized by His Excellency Qais bin Mohammed Al Yusuf, Chairman of the Public Authority for Special Economic Zones and Free Zones. The AI Captain training program began today in the wilaya of Salalah. The five-day program is organized by the Ithkar Group, affiliated with Oman Investment Authority, in partnership with the Ministry of Transport, Communications and Information Technology and the Dhofar Governorate. It targets leaders, decision-makers, digital transformation and information technology teams, and data engineers. The program includes specialized tracks focusing on future vision, artificial intelligence transformations and their impact on business and society, transforming strategies into practical projects, products and solutions, exploring new business opportunities in the AI economy, and launching initiatives that contribute to achieving sustainable impact. This is Radio Sultanate of Oman. The Ministry of Agriculture, Fisheries and Water Resources completed the construction works of the Marine Rehabilitation Project in Musandam Governorate. The project covered a number of marine sites in the wilayats of Dibba and Khasab and the Niabat of Lima as part of the Ministry's efforts to develop infrastructure supporting the fisheries sector, enhance the sustainability of fish resources and improve the working environment for fishermen. The project included the construction of 12 fixed piers, comprising 7 in the marine areas of Dibba and 5 in Khasab, in addition to the construction of 11 shelters in the marine areas of Khasab. Nama Water Services completed a package of major water projects in North Al-Sharqiya Governorate at a cost exceeding 120 million Omani riyals. The projects included major transmission schemes, distribution networks and small-scale development projects serving villages and residential communities. The company is also implementing water supply sustainability projects with investments exceeding 43 million Omani riyals. Nama Water Services said that the project to strengthen the water transmission system between South Al-Sharqiya and North Al-Sharqiya governorates is one of the national strategic projects that has been fully completed and commissioned. The project comprises 17 reservoirs distributed across strategic locations in the wilayats of Al-Qabil, Ibra and Al-Mudhibi. It aims to connect water transmission systems between the governorates of South Al-Sharqiya, North Al-Sharqiya and Al-Dakhiliya, establish a unified and flexible system capable of meeting growing demand until 2050 and enhance reliability during emergencies. The Muscat Stock Exchange strategy achieved a completion rate of 96%, while the market capitalization of listed public joint stock companies increased by 38%. Meanwhile, the Muscat Stock Exchange recorded the best performance among GCC stock markets during the first half of the current year after its main index rose by 28%. Now to the news, here's a recap of the headline points once again. His Majesty the Sultan condoles His Highness the Emir of the State of Qatar on the passing of his father, His Highness Sheikh Hamad bin Khalifa Al Thani.

A security source reports sites in Musandam Governorate came under attack by drones. And a Sufarakt agreement is signed to establish an ammonium sulfate fertilizer plant in Salalah Free Zone with an investment exceeding 11 million Oman riyals. With that, we end the news bulletin. 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

saw you and I knew. Maybe it's 'cause I got a little bit older. Maybe it's all that I've been through. I'd like to think it's how you lean on my shoulder, and now I see myself with you.

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They say that we're out of control and some say we're sinners, but don't let them ruin our beautiful rhythms.

0: 92.4 Amana FM. It's Esma and Ahmed here, and we are back.
1: Yes,
0: we're back with today's question of the day. Let me give you a quick recap. If you could bring one thing back from your childhood, what would it be? And we've got some of your responses here with us today.
1: So I want to go through this answer really quickly. Someone says, right?
0: Oh. Someone, the name?
1: Wait, this is Bara'a.
0: But
1: she changed her username, so I didn't recognize it.
0: I see.
1: She says,
0: "He shout out to you, but I really hope you're listening."
1: She says, "A family picnic, perhaps."
0: Aww. Remember when you could? Huh?
1: Sorry, you're saying?
0: No. I'm like, that definitely took me back to that random. We're gonna go and have mishkaks at the park.
1: Oh my god! Now everyone's busy. Now everyone's just too busy. You can't get the entire family at one time. Well, it is possible, but
0: it is possible. But then, like, you know what? I think that mishkak is not how it used to be. I think that not everybody gets it the way they're supposed to be getting it. Not all food trucks make good mishkaks.
1: Hot take.
0: And back in the day, it used to be better.
1: In what term? In terms of juiciness?
0: In terms of
1: how big the meat is?
0: In terms of, yes, size of the meat. In terms of the spices that are on the meat. How much sabar they give you. Sabar sauce, tamarind, guys.
1: Fair.
0: The amount is a big difference from how it used to be to now.
1: Oh, now it's just a skewer.
0: Now it feels like it's just, you know, people. It's because, you know why? It's because people now have equipment, okay, and cooking tools. Mm. Like, they'll take that little brush and, like, brush it. Back in the day, there was no brushing anything.
1: Dip.
0: It was like, take and dip that, you know, and then put it in a. It was different, man.
1: Oh, it was so good.
0: It was different.
1: It was rich in sabar, too. They
0: exactly.
1: would dip the entire thing in sabar. I remember those days.
0: And it's always. And nobody offers you salad, they just offer you the right things, like bread and chips. But
1: wait.
0: You get salad everywhere.
1: What is this abysmal, heinous crime? Who ordered?
0: Well, not necessarily with the mishkak, but the thing is, like, let's say you get a whole plate, right, of lamb chops or something.
1: And someone
0: a big plate of mishkak.
1: Okay.
0: What they're gonna do is they're gonna give you that big tin container, that aluminium container, and at the bottom they're just gonna put like random leaves and random cabbages and
1: some green stuff.
0: And then some green stuff. And then the meat on top. And I'm just there like, why did you do that?
1: What are you trying to say about me?
0: Why did you do that?
1: Exactly.
0: Like, as much as I don't like greens.
1: Now you have to make me
0: like, let me enjoy my mishkak in peace.
1: Making me feel bad. Like, what?
0: If you could bring that.
1: That's a crime.
0: Yeah,
1: that's a crime. Don't put salad.
0: But this is what I think. However, beautiful, go to a park, get some local mishkak from the nearest food truck, and hey, it's happy days.
1: Yeah. We have a message from Christopher, actually.
0: Christopher, shout out to you, Chris.
1: He says, look through old family photographs and share stories with your loved ones. I've actually done that recently with
0: my
1: family.
0: That is so cute. You know who does that all the time?
1: Who?
0: My mother. My mother loves to send us photos of ourselves.
1: Oh, and they'll be so embarrassing.
0: And the way we will have to remember what on earth were we doing that day. I love you, Mama. He shout out to you.
1: Sometimes, sometimes the pictures, I'll show you after, off air. The pictures my mom sends me, with no warning, with no pre-warning. She sends me a picture of me when I was 9. I was like, oh my god, who's this abysmal of a child?
0: Honestly, bring back your profile display picture.
1: Oh, the kid one?
0: Yes.
1: I changed it.
0: I know you did.
1: I
0: loved that photo.
1: It was a nice picture.
0: It was a nice picture. Like, you know there's something off with the. It's so nice.
1: No, it was so funny because the context of that picture was hilarious too.
0: Really?
1: My dad tells me the story. He was like, you were always seeing me answering the phone because we were a bougie house, by the way. We had a phone to answer the door. So it's like, if anyone wanted to knock, they'd click a button. And we were the only ones in the neighborhood to have that. So what the kids would do, they'd just knock on the door to just have sawalif with us.
0: I love that. If you could bring back one thing from your childhood, what would it be? Do you have more responses on your side?
1: We have messages.
0: Messages. Let's go,
1: yes,
0: messages.
1: On WhatsApp. We have a message from Qaisar saying, back in the day, it was very delicious, talking about the mishkak, and it was 100 besa. Where? Where was
0: thank
1: the mishkak?
0: Thank you.
1: He said, you can
0: thank
1: fill
0: you.
1: Your...
0: And like, now it's 200 besa, maybe.
1: 250, yeah.
0: 250.
1: 250 is the casual one for
0: 250 me. 250. Four skewers for like 1 real.
1: And that is absurd.
0: And the meat is tinier.
1: I'm telling you, he says you can fill your stomach with one real of mishkak, lots of spices and flavor.
0: But I totally get it. Things do not cost the same way they did before.
1: Yeah, indeed.
0: I'm sure making mishkak is a lot more expensive right now.
1: True.
0: So I understand and I give everybody grace, but I just had a moment of ranting.
1: Yeah, we just need it back. We definitely need it back. Salih Reed says,
0: this is
1: the last comment on my Instagram. Salih Reed says, it's sad to say, but it's the joy of not having that much of responsibilities. Oh man, do I miss those times.
0: He's not alone. I have another message from Gene. He shouts out to you and he says also having zero responsibilities.
1: Oh man, what a time. What a time.
0: Right?
1: I hate that I'm 19 and I'm saying that, but you know.
0: I don't know, man. I've never not had responsibilities, so I actually don't know how that feels like.
1: Oh, business gal?
0: Don't glamorize this. I'm not okay.
1: Oh.
0: Don't glamorize this. I'm not okay. But I don't remember a time where I had zero responsibility. Maybe the first 5 years of my life.
1: Oh my goodness, since 5 years old. That's what happened.
0: I had a sibling. And that's it. Now it's my problem.
1: That explains everything.
0: It became my problem.
1: That explained everything.
0: Till today.
1: Why? Why am I burdened with a sibling? Why?
0: Two of them. Two.
1: Come on now.
0: Come on now, guys.
1: Give her some grace.
0: Swear to God.
1: I actually have a message from Christopher. He says, write down your favorite childhood memory for your children or grandchildren to read it. Aww. I would do this too. Yes, but the salary is also higher now, guys. He's talking about the mishkat.
0: You know?
1: He's like, the salaries are higher. That's
0: the salaries are higher? I don't know if the salaries are higher. Some are complaining they don't ever get a raise.
1: I think
0: that's debatable. To some, I agree, and others may disagree, but we take it anyway. Love it, love it, love it. If you could bring back one thing from your childhood, what would it be? By the way, I liked that line of writing your memories for your grandkids and your kids to read. Have you ever thought about, you, my dear listener, listening to me right now, have you ever thought about talking to your mom, your dad, about how they grew up, what they've gone through? What was their childhood like? What were their parents like? It could give us a very, you know, it could give us an understanding of why our parents are the way they are. And we might even, you know, it might even help us give them a lot of grace.
1: Yeah.
0: So it's in, because we don't know.
1: Yes, we don't know.
0: They don't talk about their miseries. Do you know what I mean? They don't know that they have to. They don't.
1: True.
0: They don't. They just keep on pushing.
1: But allow them to open up.
0: But if you are to ask them, it could give everybody an opportunity to talk, to explain, to express. And who knows, could even get you closer to your parents, because we love our family anyway. We're going to respect them till we stop breathing.
1: True.
0: Yes, and we will never, you know, we will never reduce them to their flaws. But then at the same time, having that in-depth relationship with someone you already care for so deeply is another level. If you could bring back one thing from your childhood, what would it be? Rawia, a huge shout out to you. She said, bring back the Walkman.
1: What's the Walkman?
0: The Walkman was, I think it was like a CD or a cassette player.
1: The Walkman?
0: And yeah. It was like a, okay, so it's a, actually I think it was the Sony Walkman specifically, which was a brand of portable audio players introduced sometime in the late 70s, maybe throughout the 80s. And what you do is that you'll put in like a cassette. Mm-hmm. Or maybe like the updated version of it will be a CD. But I think it was just cassettes. And it will come with a wire, with a wired headset, kind of like the one we're wearing over here.
1: Yeah.
0: All right? And it's connected to the Walkman. So you'll put in the CD and you'll listen to the music and then you'll be walking with it.
1: Oh, you can walk. That's when like you could walk outside with
0: this
1: music.
0: This was before, you know, the, what is it called?
1: The iPod.
0: Before the iPad. iPad is
1: iPod.
0: What
1: iPod.
0: Was the iPod? One that,
1: yeah, for
0: yeah,
1: the music.
0: Small little music.
1: Yeah,
0: okay.
1: Yeah, that's the one.
0: So before that, there was the Walkman. My sister, who shout out to you, she's also sending me a message. And she's like, Space Dune, bring that back.
1: Oh,
0: I mean, I don't think it was
1: God.
0: Ever gone away.
1: Yeah, we is just
0: it,
1: grew
0: is
1: out
0: it,
1: of it.
0: Is it?
1: Oh, it's still there. It's still there.
0: I don't necessarily like watch Space Dune, but I still watch a lot of Ghibli Studio films.
1: Are they?
0: So I love anime still, huh?
1: Ah, like Hunter x Hunter, for example.
0: Yes, yes,
1: that
0: yes,
1: was on Space
0: Tune. For example,
1: yeah, yeah.
0: Yes, yes, yes. So I'm actually not sure.
1: I want to
0: test. Like Space Tune.
1: I want to test how far you like. How far? Like, do you know Space Tune before the planets were introduced?
0: No. I watched it while the planets. So basically, Space Tune began broadcasting March 15th, year 2000, in Bahrain TV. And it looks like it's still on today.
1: It is. It's most definitely on. But now there
0: is... It's currently broadcasting in 23 countries and has an audience of over 130 million viewers.
1: It is amazing. I'm so glad that it's still going because it made my childhood so much more different. Like, these planets, I fell in love with all of them. Whenever Zumurrada would come, which is the planets of, like, the girlies and stuff like that,
0: I would
1: turn the screen off. I'm like, I'm a man. I don't watch that stuff. I ended up watching a lot of it.
0: So, okay.
1: Yeah.
0: You will enjoy anime. I see you enjoying lots of anime.
1: A lot of people tell me that.
0: No?
1: I don't. Not
0: see,
1: right
0: the
1: now.
0: Thing is, like, I don't have the time to be the anime fan that I would like to be.
1: Mm.
0: You know? But I enjoy a good movie.
1: Oh, okay. Fair. We have a message from Qaisar.
0: Shout out to
1: saying,
0: you.
1: In our family, there is no one who talks about their life, but we have videotapes like cassettes where we can document the moments.
0: Allah,
1: that
0: I
1: is
0: love
1: beautiful.
0: That was super, super nice. But that's what we're trying to say. Ask them.
1: Yes, and we encourage you
0: to ask them. How was your dad, Baba?
1: True.
0: You know, how was your mom, Mama? What happened? Tell us, you know, and all of that. I love it. I got more responses. A last one for the day. Gaming LAN parties. Or LAN parties.
1: Oh, LAN parties.
0: A LAN party. A LAN party apparently is a social gathering of participants with personal computers or compatible game consoles. See how I did not know? I had to like...
1: I know what a LAN party is.
0: You do?
1: Yeah, because like when you have competitions in video games, you have to be there in person so to ensure no one's cheating. Mm. So all of you have a LAN party and you all play the game.
0: So I'm understanding that primarily for the purpose of playing multiple video games together.
1: Yes.
0: So a couple of people, everybody is in their home with their own console, their own personal computers or compatible game consoles, and then everybody plays together.
1: Mm.
0: Okay.
1: It's a bit like an online party. It could be, but it could also be in person and you're all playing in separate devices.
0: Ah, I see. Well, this one's from Abrar, so he shout out to Abrar. We have a similar answer to this as well.
1: Oh.
0: Right? For somebody, you were talking to me about it. It's the Fantas?
1: The Fantage?
0: Fantage, yes. It's a game,
1: yeah.
0: It's a game?
1: Fantage. Somebody, yeah, it's a childhood game.
0: Yeah. It was an answer from one of your...
1: It was an answer from Mariam.
0: Mariam. Shout out to you, Mariam. So she says this game. Do you know anything about this game?
1: No clue. Honestly, it was before my time. Well, before.
0: Really?
1: Yeah.
0: Well, I just kind of like found it on Wikipedia. So apparently, this was a multiplayer online role-playing game involving virtual world containing a range of online games and activities developed by Fantage.
1: So it's a bit like Roblox.
0: I don't know.
1: You don't know Roblox?
0: No.
1: You're
0: not a gamer.
1: Oh,
0: not
1: okay.
0: a gamer at all.
1: Fair.
0: I'm not a gamer. I will watch a little bit of anime here and there. That's as far as I could go.
1: I can see you being a gamer. I can see you being a very avid and passionate gamer.
0: Nah, I'll be way too competitive. The whole gaming industry will hate me.
1: I think I would hate to be against you.
0: Yeah.
1: Because you...
0: Yeah. You will not. It was not going to be fun playing with me.
1: Or against you. Both. Yeah. I could see
0: whether
1: that.
0: I win or lose, it's both a horrible experience.
1: For everybody. Why?
0: For everybody.
1: Why do we have to get the butt of it?
0: Because I know myself with these games.
1: Mm.
0: I know what happens to me and to my nervous system. I don't know what gets triggered. I have no idea.
1: Mm.
0: Like, it's why I used to play games when I was younger, you know, Pepsi, PlayStation 2 and then Pepsi Man and stuff like that. I had a nice little game of Scooby-Doo.
1: What's Pepsi Man?
0: Pepsi Man is an old game
1: that I used to
0: play on PlayStation 1, I think, or 2.
1: Oh, wow. You're an OG gamer. Okay,
0: so
1: you're a gamer.
0: I am an OG. No.
1: But no. You're an OG gamer. Is still a gamer.
0: You had your time in the game. I gamed at some point because I was once young. That's what we're going to say.
1: Okay.
0: We're not going to call me a gamer.
1: Okay, she hates that phrase so bad.
0: Because it doesn't represent me.
1: Fair. Fair, fair, fair. I'll give that to you.
0: Do you know what I mean? I know where my lane is at. That's not it.
1: Fair.
0: So something in me kind of like goes crazy, and I realize it's not for me. Tell me.
1: So we have a message from Qaisar. Thank you so much for messaging us today, Qaisar.
0: Yeah, we had fun.
1: Yeah, he said, I had a great time with you guys. Thank
0: Yay.
1: You. Wish me the best. I have a midterm exam now.
0: All the best, Qaisar. All the best. Go kill it.
1: Go kill that exam, and you've got it.
0: And then go eat. And then go eat shua right after.
1: Oh, please.
0: I'm going to go eat shua.
1: Cucumber yogurt. Cucumber yogurt, Esma. I'm telling you, don't get me started because I'll never stop. Me and Shua, come on now.
0: Thank you so much for tuning in today. Thank you, Ahmed, as well for all your efforts for today. The day we did ask you the question of the day. Thank you so much for tuning in, for listening, and for all your constant support. For now, we want to thank you, Ahmed, and wish you a beautiful day.
1: Aw, thank you.
0: You're welcome. Bye. Bye. 90.4 Oman FM. It's Esma here. We are concluding today's Muscat Candid. Catch us again tomorrow at 12 p.m. all the way to 3. For now, keep on listening. You've got the Sunset Drive at 4 p.m. And do follow us on Instagram at imanfm.om for all our latest content. For now, gotta sign off and say my goodbyes. Stay hydrated, and let me see you here again tomorrow. Bye.

0: Yeah, we back for more. With a lot in store. One thing I know for sure is you'll never be bored on 90.4. This is the Sunset Drop. Thank you for tuning in. I'm your host, Yusuf.
1: This is Nadia. How are you doing today, Yusuf?
0: I'm feeling quite all right, alhamdulillah. What about you?
1: Well, to be truthful, I'm a little sleep deprived, but
0: yeah,
1: we'll get into the reasons why later.
0: I'm also sleep deprived for similar reasons.
1: Ugh, man.
0: Yeah.
1: I'm sleep deprived and a little heartbroken.
0: Yeah.
1: But we will get to that
0: soon. We'll get to that. I mean, I know part of the reasons, but disregarding the reasons. How was your weekend?
1: I had a wonderful weekend, actually.
0: Yeah.
1: I feel like I did a lot.
0: Ooh.
1: I did a lot of thinking out loud and in my head. And my philosophy group met as usual on Saturdays, and that was really illuminating. So shout out to them. And it was nice. I got to spend some time with my family because they're going on vacation.
0: Yeah, our family is gone. We are our only family right now.
1: Yes, this is true.
0: This is.
1: If you don't know, by the way, guys, Yusuf is my baby brother.
0: Yes,
1: like
0: I'm her,
1: fraternally.
0: I'm her baby brother.
1: Literally, he is my baby brother.
0: Literally.
1: And it was really nice. I also caught up with Fatma Mekki because we were reviewing how our pilot went,
0: mm-hmm.
1: and we determined that we were very enthusiastic.
0: Cool.
1: And that was fun.
0: Very good.
1: And hopefully, we'll be doing more of those. And what about you, Yusuf? How was your weekend?
0: It was decent, I think, for the most part. I had a pretty good weekend.
1: Good for you.
0: It was a mostly relaxed weekend. I think for a couple of... Actually, it was a bit more sleep deprived than usual.
1: A weekend that was sleep deprived?
0: A little bit, but you know, it wasn't the type of sleep deprivation that I'll really complain about because I didn't have too much to do during the day.
1: Mm-hmm.
0: So, alhamdulillah, I can't complain. As we know, last night there were some things that kept most of the people up who are interested in current sporting events, athletic events.
1: I wonder if people stayed up for both matches. I really tried, but
0: I
1: ended up falling asleep.
0: No, because
1: I even gave up mid-game because I was sad.
0: So Norway versus England ended at like 3:40.
1: Did it?
0: Yeah.
1: Oh, wow.
0: I mean, they went into overtime and things like that. That was why we stayed up, by the way. That's
1: oh,
0: what we're being ambiguous about.
1: We're being ambiguous because, guys, we also want to invite you into parts of the show that will align with your specific interests. We do have quite a full schedule today. If you don't mind, Yusuf, I'm going to read the schedule that
0: I
1: made. And, of course, it usually varies depending on how yappy we're feeling or how not that yappy we're feeling. But I send it to the Sunset Drive group. And it's basically, I really hope I got today's date right. It's the 12th, right? July 12th?
0: Today is the 12th, yes.
1: Good. So I thought we would start, of course, as we always do, with a weather update. I wanted to share something tragic at around 4:15, which is the death of one of my most beloved musical artists that happened over the weekend.
0: Oh, no.
1: And then at like 4:30, towards the end of the show, we're going to discuss last night's football games. Then at 5 p.m. to around 5:15, there's the news bulletin. And then from 5:20... towards 6 p.m., we're going to discuss immortality and transhumanism.
0: Fun.
1: So that's going to be split up between segments. Then I thought we would discuss a really weird article that I found about how GLP-1s are actually changing people's shopping habits.
0: Interesting.
1: So that's going to happen from 6:10 to like 6:20 or something, depending on you guys, dear listeners. And feel free, by the way, to text us in at any time. Our WhatsApp number is 724420007. And then I thought we would talk towards the end of the show, like 6:25-ish, about having a conspiracy theory.
0: Okay.
1: We have some conspiracy theories
0: to share
1: in our heads, especially due to yesterday.
0: I think everybody has some conspiracy theories right now.
1: Right?
0: But let's see.
1: Yes.
0: Let's see. We'll discuss them. I'd love to hear your thoughts, dear listeners. Please do WhatsApp us at 724-420-07. We got Dr. K.
1: Hi, Dr. K.
0: He just messaged and he said, "We're here just as I park my car at home." So are you saying,
1: I know you're going to hang out in your car just a little longer
0: with
1: us.
0: You kind of got him, man. We want to hear from you.
1: Because I know you miss us. We miss you.
0: Or you could just hit the link.
1: I always feel like when you miss someone, they also miss you.
0: You think so?
1: I'd like to think so.
0: I don't think that's true.
1: Okay.
0: Yeah.
1: Well, I think we're in charge of the beliefs that we have. And I like to think that if I miss someone, they're going to miss me too. True. It's called true. The law of energy.
0: Yes, the law of energy.
1: That I just made up.
0: Blue Cyclone.
1: Where's Albert Newton?
0: Blue Cyclone is telling Dr. K, just download AIN.
1: Hi, Blue Cyclone.
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1: Do it.
0: Yeah, do that. But as usual, how about we start with some weather?
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4: Go tell the weatherman I said, I want a sunny outside today.
0: It is indeed quite sunny outside today. In fact, it is a pretty hot day. The highest high that we reached this morning up until now was 39.
1: No way.
0: 39
1: degrees. Yes, if it was 50 degrees in my car.
0: In the car, yes.
1: But my car said 50.
0: Officially, according to Google. I mean, Google, you know, Google's always right. You know what I mean? It's a Google knows what they're
1: doing. This is true. So, I remember a shout out to our program director, Abdelin Mawali. He sent me something about how people like to use their car temperatures as like, you know how Google has that, it feels like option. It has that category of it feels like.
0: Yeah.
1: And I think when people send in their car pictures and take pictures of like how their car temperature is, we like to think that that's how the actual temperature is because it more or less aligns with how we feel.
0: Yeah.
1: And I agree with my car today. Today was miserably hot.
0: It was miserably
1: hot. And I'm a lover of warm weather. And today was disgusting.
0: Yeah, but for me, it was one of those days where I was just like, oh, normal day in Oman.
1: Just another July day.
0: Yep. So, yeah,
1: nothing
0: it is what it is.
1: Nothing special here.
0: There's some good news, though. According to Google, it says there is some cooling expected over the next 5 days. And it looks like that's the case. On Wednesday all the way to through the weekend, it's going to be between 33 and 32 degrees.
1: That sounds wonderful.
0: I mean, that's according to

reports, anything interesting worth sharing, how you feeling about it, anything like that, please just WhatsApp us at 724-420-007. We're going to go into a couple of songs and we'll be back in a moment.

0: with a lot in store. One thing I know for sure is you'll never be bored on 90.4. This is the Science Said Drive. Thank you for tuning in. I'm your host, Yusuf.
1: This is Nadia. Yusuf, I know we just talked about our weekends, but I want to tell you something a little on the heartbreaking side that I discovered this past weekend.
0: Okay.
1: And it hinges upon you knowing a certain song. So I'm going to ask you right now, have you seen Shrek 2?
0: I have.
1: And do you know the song that is sung at the end of Shrek 2?
0: I do.
1: By, I think, the Fairy Godmother?
0: Is it the Fairy Godmother?
1: I believe so.
0: Maybe.
1: Isn't it her?
0: Maybe.
1: I'm holding out for a hero. Sorry, dear listeners.
0: Yes,
1: that was quite loud.
0: I think it is her.
1: So, tragically, the original singer of that song, Bonnie Tyler, died on July 8th, just
0: really?
1: A few days ago, at the age of 75. And she passed away at a hospital in Portugal because she had, there were complications from this emergency surgery she underwent back in May. And I was so sad because I really love this this woman's music. I've been listening to her for like
0: since
1: I was a kid.
0: Since our brains weren't even developed.
1: Yeah, because my mom really liked Bonnie Tyler's music. I remember there was a channel, it wasn't MTV. Back in the day, there was another music channel that solely played 80s hits. Do you remember what I'm talking about? It wasn't MTV.
0: VH1.
1: It was called VH1. And they would play, you know, back in my day, guys, when you wanted to hear your favorite song, you had to watch countless music videos of other songs before they'd get to your song, like once in an hour.
0: Mm-hmm.
1: And I really liked the music video she had for two songs. There's one called Holding Out for a Hero, and there's another one called Total Eclipse of the Heart, which, of course, we always play here on Sunset Drive when there's an eclipse.
0: Yeah.
1: Because we're so funny like that.
0: Mm-hmm.
1: And so, unfortunately, she's been residing in Portugal, and she was hospitalized in early May, and she was in a medically induced coma for weeks, which is so sad because that's also around when an excerpt of her song, Total Eclipse of the Heart, was going viral across socials.
0: Yeah.
1: And it was in every single, like, weird before and after clip you'd find on different, on TikTok at least. Her song weirdly went viral, just a snippet of it. And it was the part where it's like, and I need you now tonight, and I need you more than ever. And it's from the song Total Eclipse of the Heart. Oops. I almost said
0: Total Eclipse of the what now?
1: Never mind.
0: Total Eclipse.
1: Moving on. And Yusuf, what do you think of Bonnie Tyler's music?
0: To be honest with you, I know two songs by Bonnie Tyler.
1: Oh, me too.
0: I Need a Hero and Total Eclipse of the Heart.
1: Okay, but those are like the iconic songs that you need to know.
0: They're good. They're good songs.
1: So that particular song was written, guess what year?
0: Which year?
1: The song Total Eclipse of the Heart.
0: Mm-hmm.
1: Guess what year it was written?
0: It was written in 1987.
1: You're not far off. It was in the 1980s.
0: 1983.
1: It, what?
0: 1985.
1: How did you know that? Oh, it was 1983.
0: 83,
1: yeah. Yeah, you just like randomly guessed that?
0: I just knew it. I had a hunch.
1: So this song reached number one in several countries, including the UK and the US.
0: Ooh.
1: And that part where they say, turn around bright eyes, that actually originates from another song. And it's a song called The Dream Engine, which came out like in 1969.
0: Bright Eyes is nice.
1: Turn around bright eyes. So apparently Bonnie Tyler had met the original composer of that song, which was called The Dream Engine, back in 1969. And the guy was initially really reluctant to work with Bonnie Tyler because, I don't know, he was doing that thing where he judged her at first as, you know, our music styles are different. But after a while of working together, they realized, like, maybe we have more in common than I thought. So they ended up performing the song together and making this this record, this demo tape with that song and also the rest of Total Eclipse of the Heart.
0: Mm-hmm.
1: And this is one of those songs that's an evergreen hit, in my opinion. And guess the time when this song reaches peak popularity.
2: every time there's an eclipse.
1: You're correct. Mm-hmm. Heightened popularity during solar eclipses. So in 2015, the song received a 214% increase of Spotify streams during the solar eclipse. And also another time in 2017 when, again, there was another solar eclipse.
2: That's so funny.
1: How funny that people gravitate towards this song during solar eclipses. Yeah, I'm a little heartbroken that she wasn't even conscious for the fact that this, like, for the duration of this song going viral to an entirely new audience. That's really heartbreaking. And even weirder is, like, an AI version of the song actually started going viral, where they changed the lyrics to, "When the casket closed, I cried. We'll sing your favorite songs together." And that went viral, actually, to edits of Michael. Edits from the movie Michael.
2: Okay.
1: And what a global phenomenon Michael Jackson was. Mm-hmm. So people would use this AI version of the song to address that. Yeah. But without further ado, Yusuf, we have
2: a message.
1: Ha! A message?
2: Yes, we have a message from Blue Cyclone.
1: Hey, Blue Cyclone.
2: He says, "I need a hero shall only be sung with a full chest." The amount of goosebumps you have hearing it. Oof. You know what? We do have the songs lined up.
1: We do, and I've tried to sing it at karaoke just for vibes, and it's really tough to sing, to be honest.
2: Yeah, I can imagine.
1: I don't have the vocals that Mashallah Bonnie Tyler did.
2: Because it has to come from the diaphragm.
1: From something that I just don't have. Like, she had lungs.
2: Yeah.
1: And she had one of those rare voices that could yell in a gorgeous way.
2: Exactly. You know, not. I think that's underrated.
1: Like, when she says, "I need a hero," you'll recognize this later in that song.
2: Yeah.
1: But she's yelling that lyric, and she's yelling it in a beautiful way.
2: Exactly. I feel like most people now have good, like, shower voices.
1: Or whisper voices.
2: Most people sing with an indoor voice.
1: Yeah, but she was yelling. She
2: back
1: needed
2: then,
1: that hero.
2: Back then, they were singing like microphones didn't exist yet, and you were in front of a crowd.
1: They were skilled
2: at belting.
1: She was a for real belter.
2: That's the one.
1: She lived on the edge of soprano and alto belting.
2: Goodness gracious.
1: And I think we have to give her a listen just as to pay homage to her. She was one of my favorite singers growing up, weirdly, and waiting for her songs on VH1 was like a weird memory that I have. And Total Eclipse of the Heart remains a classic to me.
2: Yep. So what we're going to do is we're actually going to start with Total Eclipse of the Heart. We're going to do that, and then we're going to move on to I Need a Hero.

0: door is you'll never be bored on 90.4. We are back. Thank you for tuning in to the Sunset Drive. I'm your host, Yusuf.
1: This is Nadia, and we just listened to two beautiful songs by Rest Her Soul, Bonnie Tyler.
0: Yeah.
1: Can I tell you a fun fact?
0: Okay.
1: Did you know that this song unseated Michael Jackson's Billie Jean in the UK charts? Isn't that crazy?
0: Is it better than Michael Jackson's Billie Jean?
1: I mean, at the time that it came out, yes. And actually, listen to some of the things people have said about this song. You know that guy, Meatloaf?
0: Yes.
1: And I wouldn't do anything. So, you know,
0: Meatloaf is the wildest name as well.
1: Why would you call yourself that? Shout out to Meatloaf. He described the song as a fever dream song.
0: Wow.
1: And it's he said, I quote, "an exorcism you can dance to."
0: Oh.
1: Yeah.
0: That's a good line.
1: Right? I would be so flattered if somebody said that.
0: It almost sounds a bit ChatGPT, doesn't it?
1: This was back in the 80s when he said
0: that. I know, that's what I'm saying. He outdated.
1: He ChatGPT'd before ChatGPT could.
0: Yeah, that's crazy.
1: It's one of the most iconic power ballads of all time. So which of the two songs did you like better?
0: Between which ones? The Total Eclipse?
1: And Hold Me Out for a Hero.
0: I Need a Hero, or Billie Jean and I Need a Hero.
1: You know what? Give me the answer to both.
0: Top three? That's a tough one, you know? I
1: do love Billie Jean. Why would you put me in this situation?
0: I would actually, between these, I would say I Need a Hero comes number one.
1: Okay.
0: It's first place. Because it's just like, it's hype, you know, in the beginning. Ooh.
1: Yeah.
0: You know, it really just gets the blood pumping.
1: It does. And it makes you, it puts you in her position where she's like, I need a hero.
0: Yeah.
1: Okay, can you just listen to this one line though from Total Eclipse, and then we can move on to the next juicy topic.
0: Okay.
1: But in Total Eclipse, she says, I don't know what to do. I'm always in the dark. We're living in a powder keg and giving off sparks.
0: That's nice.
1: Such a good line.
0: Yeah, it's explosive.
1: And then together we can make it to the end of the line. Your love is like a shadow on me all of the time.
0: Wow.
1: So good.
0: That is good.
1: I really love that song. I'm probably, it's
0: and she says it with so much pep.
1: Her voice literally cracks. Shadow. Yeah. I can't do it on air. I'm scared. Goodness. I will scare away my lovely listeners. Which, dear listener, if you want to say hello, if you want to let us know how you're doing, if you want to weigh in on what we're about to talk about, text us on our WhatsApp number, which is 724-442-007.
0: We do have a message.
1: Ooh.
0: We have Sue.
1: Hi, Sue.
0: She actually messaged while the song was playing. She said, oh, she passed away a few days ago.
1: Yeah,
0: she did, unfortunately. Also was good. Sue, how you doing?
1: Super
0: Hope
1: Sue.
0: You're well. Super Sue in the building. We got a message from 7813.
1: Hello, 7813.
0: Saying a song called I Will Survive. How does that go again?
1: I Will Survive.
0: Yes, that one by Gloria Gaynor.
1: Yes.
0: Is one of my favorite songs on my playlist. When I was young, I used to play it on my iPod. It motivates me to move on. So
1: iPod.
0: I am a survivor. That's how you know this is when she was young.
1: Oh my God.
0: iPod.
1: I missed my iPod.
0: Yeah.
1: Okay.
0: What color was your
1: iPod?
0: Yeah,
1: I was about to ask, did you have a white or a black one?
0: But weren't there also like blue ones and green ones and stuff?
1: Yeah. You could get like an iPod cover.
0: Yeah.
1: Sorry, Pluto's like in the distance laughing at the things I'm saying. I don't think he knows what an iPod is.
0: He also can't hear you, I think.
1: Oh, so he's just hearing me say things about iPods.
0: Yeah, he's just reading your lips.
1: Okay, I'm going to hide myself now with my visor, which he made fun of me for earlier. He said that I looked like I was going to go play tennis. Sorry that I protect my skin.
0: That is actually...
1: Do you see my sun visor?
0: It's a nice one.
1: Honestly, and it protects me from sunlight. And you guys know that I have an aversion to sunlight.
0: Yeah.
1: And speaking of aversion...
0: But also lets your head breathe.
1: Yes.
0: It's one of them open cap ones.
1: Yes, and because sometimes I want to put my hair in a bun, man bun, because I'm trying to be like, who...
0: Yeah, Mr. Holland.
1: See, I was trying to make it rhyme, but it didn't. And speaking of heat, oh my gosh.
0: Goodness gracious.
1: I didn't sleep yesterday because I watched this game. And I was, you know, a little bit fiendy. I was looking at I was switching between so many different pirated websites.
0: Nadia.
1: I'm sorry, what? My dad took our receiver, so I couldn't actually watch. I couldn't watch the games.
0: Yeah.
1: And dear listener, let us know how you felt if you saw any of the games this early morning. I caught the

0: Norway versus England game. How did you feel about it? I know you missed a good chunk of it.
1: I missed, yeah, a good chunk of the first half.
0: The most boring half of all time.
1: But I heard it really picked up in the last 15 minutes or so. I believe Norway scored first.
0: Yes.
1: And then England scored in the last, basically, last, like, few minutes after. It was an extra time in the first half. They finally scored and equalized. They didn't have any goals scored in the second half. There was a goal scored in the second half that was discounted because Erling Haaland pushed somebody.
0: I'm sorry, it's not his fault that these people keep flopping around.
1: Well, to be fair, I think it kind of was a foul.
0: It was such a foul.
1: Yeah, he pushed him to the ground.
0: And but the thing is, it's like, what do you expect? He probably didn't even mean it, you know? He is a giant person pushing away a tiny person. Sorry, England is so petite.
1: Erling Haaland is known to be a little bit aggressive on the field. He pushes, he shoves a little bit. And it kind of came back to bite him on that particular moment because he did push him. And it was actually unnecessary.
0: But there were literally three people on top of him. What are you supposed to do when that happens? Why is it okay for England to do it just because they're little people? They could do it. They could, like, crawl on top of the biggest person, and it doesn't mean anything. It's not a foul.
1: Well, I think, you know what I like about Norway?
0: What?
1: They flop less than every other country that I've seen.
0: What's up with England being so floppy?
1: Yeah, I mean, oh gosh.
0: They're like slippery fish all the time. Like, they just don't know what. Do you not know how to run? Yeah, is it the sweatiness?
1: Some people they describe fighters who get knocked out easily as having glass jaws. These guys have glass feet.
0: Yeah, they fall down all the time,
1: and you can see
0: they fall down and then they roll around to make it super extra, and then they look around
1: and they look at the referee.
0: They're like, "Oh, look at me! I fell."
1: Gosh, and you call. I don't know. I think a lot of football in general is just a bunch of weasels.
0: Whoa.
1: Just a bunch of weasels.
0: I did
1: get... They're always trying to weasel their way into a foul or an
0: just
1: advantage.
0: Weasel in general. You know, the Norway team had genuine momentum in the first half of the game. So, okay, I won't lie, the first like 30 minutes might have been the most boring 30 minutes I've ever seen in the history of football games that I've seen, because they were just passing the ball back and forth to each other. It was like the biggest football waffling ever. And then suddenly one of the fellas runs all the way forward and he scores, and it was really cute because I think this is not someone who's been that legendary in the unfolding of the World Cup for Norway, because not gonna lie, like, Haaland did steal the show. He kind of was the main focus, and a lot of people were trying to, you know, there was so much hype around Norway as a result of Erling Haaland's amazing performance throughout the World Cup.
1: Yeah,
0: I wonder though if it sort of gave Norway a bit, you know, it was hard not to think that some of the players were a bit salty about how all the attention wasn't necessarily on Norway, it was on Haaland.
1: Yeah, but I mean,
0: I noticed none of them passed to him. He was just walking around.
1: There's some controversy around one particular moment / player.
0: Indeed.
1: A player named Sorloth.
0: Yep.
1: Yep, and now it seems like he's a bit of a Sorlother.
0: Did you see what happened?
1: He had a Pluto gave me a look. No.
0: Yeah,
1: he took a Sorloth this evening.
0: Not the law.
1: Yeah, he had this very, very clear moment to pass to Erling Haaland, and he didn't take it. It seems as though he wanted that moment of glory to himself, which came at the complete detriment of his own team.
0: Yeah.
1: So a lot of people are blaming
0: the loss.
1: Sorloth. for what happened. And honestly, it was a bit ridiculous that he didn't pass it in that moment.
0: When you watch the replays and you see how clear the path was between his side of the strike and Erling Haaland striking for, I mean, that's what he's supposed to do. He's supposed to hang out in the box and kick the ball into the goal. The path was so clear. He even did that thing with his hands. You know, you could see in the slow motion, his hands were doing this. Like, they were doing, Yusuf, look at me. They were doing this. What is this called?
1: Yeah, they're

0: were just
1: pointing with their arms.
0: They were what's the word?
1: Scooping the air with their arms.
0: Supinating.
1: Supinating.
0: Supinating with their hands. That's what it's called, to supinate.
1: Supinating.
0: And
1: I love this
0: movie. They were doing the... What's the name of that? Guys, get in the background. We got Chase and Urfy here. What's the name of that?
2: Jeez.
0: Sorry, Pluto. Jeez. Pluto and Urfy. I was trying to think of something. No, but you would know. You would know the answer.
2: What is it?
0: The guy who looked...
2: Cabby Lame.
0: Cabby Lame? That guy. Yeah, Cabby Lame. That's the guy. Jeez. Thank you, man.
2: I hope Chase knows that answer.
0: Thank you, Pluto.
2: I hope Chase knows that answer.
0: Appreciate you. So, yeah. He it was Cabby Lame. That's the name of the guy.
1: Yeah.
0: And he did the Cabby Lame thing.
1: He just did the thing where he put his arms in front of him because he was trying to... In the rare random chance that Sorloth did not see him.
0: Sorloth.
1: I mean, honestly, though, how can you not see Erling Haaland? I won't lie, he's the only thing you can see on that field. 6'5", 100 kilos person from Norway.
0: Yeah.
1: Hulking figure on the field. And you didn't see him? Mm-hmm. How did you not see him?
0: So, I mean, yeah, that there is causing a lot of controversy. But then there's also some FIFA VAR controversy, as is becoming a trend in the last couple of games, because they didn't VAR a certain situation.
1: Oh, when it hit the wire.
0: So what happened was the Norwegian goalkeeper kicked the ball really high, and people are claiming that there was a very, very obvious moment where, because of how high it was kicked, the ball deflected off of a camera cable or something and then dropped. And that moment was what led to England's winning goal.
1: Yep.
0: And this happened in overtime. So people are saying that should have been checked. It should have not counted, because in a situation like that, the ball becomes void. Like the game has to be stopped, and the play becomes void. So there was some controversy there as well about that happening, and it was a bit unfortunate, because I think everybody wanted to see Erling Haaland lead his team to victory. And not just that, I was watching the match only from the second half because I was busy for the first half. But in the second half, it seemed as though Norway was dominating. I mean, if you looked at the statistics...
1: They were so aggressive.
0: The statistics were, when they showed them, that Norway had 10 attempts at goal.
1: Yep.
0: While the UK had, like, 2 or something, or even 1.
1: In the second half, they had, I think, 65% ball control.
0: Yeah, so...
1: There was momentum.
0: And afterwards, over time, it seemed as though they gave up completely. There was one guy, Nusa, who was playing his heart out.
1: He was trying. He wanted to win. But I did get the sense, I don't know what it was, but I did kind of get a sense that Haaland wasn't that. It was either he might have been put off by the way that his team players, like, nobody was passing to him. I would have been sad if I was him and no one was passing to him. He did seem sort of disheartened by the whole thing. Like, the usual chaotic energy that became characteristic of him and kind of garnered him so much fan support and new fans for Norway, it was pretty lacking throughout this game. And I wondered if it had to do with just people not wanting to pass to him, I don't know. Who am I to say, right? I wasn't there really in the locker room where they must have discussed this over and over again. But I did feel quite sad that, I mean, he had apparently one of the fewest touches on the ball. And I wondered if they were, like, the Norwegian team, my theory, is that they are from Norway.
0: Mm-hmm.
1: Like, they were probably not used to how it was 30 degrees, 80% humidity.
0: That's true. I was thinking about that, because they were all, like, pouring water over their heads. And I was like, yo, these guys are coming from cold, cold weather, and right now they're in Miami. Miami's known to be humid.
1: Yusuf, it was 33 degrees Celsius and 80% humidity.
0: You might as well put these Norwegians in an oven.
1: Yusuf,
0: they're not
1: 80% humidity.
0: Yeah, that's some serious
1: yuck.
0: Stuff.
1: Yuck! I wish Pluto could say yuck. Can you ask him to say yuck?
0: Pluto, can you just say yuck?
2: Yuck!
0: <That's the one. laughs> He's in the background, by the
1: way. But I do think Jude Bellingham did really well. I mean, considering...
0: Jude killed him, man.
1: Yeah.
0: At the end of the match, the entire audience was singing, Hey Jude.
1: Oh, man. That always makes my eyes water.
0: Yeah.
1: I do think that Jude Bellingham looks so AI-generated.
0: Does he?
1: He doesn't look like a real person.
0: That's a very interesting...

0: He looks like
1: Same.
0: someone made him in Weavile. You know
1: Yeah.
0: Weavile, that weird little place with the Nintendo Wii? And he looks like one of those people. Very beautiful person, but like Uncanny Valley kind of beauty.
1: That's an
0: Do you not see
1: interesting.
0: that?
1: I
0: Did
1: don't.
0: you see any of
1: I don't
0: the
1: think I've ever looked at a person and think that person looks AI generated.
0: Okay, but he looks AI generated.
1: I don't think
0: Pluto,
1: I've.
0: I see you making faces in the background. I know you agree.
1: Pluto, do you agree that Jude Bellingham looks like he's AI generated?
2: 100%. He's
1: Really?
2: peak
0: He's
2: entertainment.
0: too perfect.
1: What about you? Do you think he.
2: I agree.
1: You agree?
2: He's
0: Everyone seems
2: unreal.
0: to. It's because he actually aesthetically looks too. There's something. It's too nice. It hurts my eyes.
1: So you're saying that he's so handsome,
0: Like, my mind can't. It's giving Uncanny Valley.
1: he just doesn't even look human. He
0: Yeah.
1: looks like he was created perfectly by some kind of higher intelligence.
0: You know, if I were to run into him in real life, manifesting it, because why not? But if I were to run into him, I would feel like I had quantum leaped into a video game simulation. He looks like he belongs in a video game.
1: He probably is in a couple of video games.
0: I believe that.
1: Yeah, he's in FIFA, according to Chase.
0: Dear listener, let us know your thoughts on the games. I mean, we mostly focused on the
1: Pluto,
0: Norway
1: Pluto, Pluto.
0: versus England game because that's the one we watched. I don't know about you guys, but I stayed
1: Yeah.
0: up for that. That was not too late for me until it didn't end till like 4 a.m. I went to bed after England, after Jude Bellingham scored again. I was like, okay, fine.
1: Yeah,
0: Fine.
1: and then they gave. Oh no, that was a different match. Was it Switzerland? Someone got a red card.
0: Hey.
1: Didn't they? No, that was a Switzerland match. I got confused. They're both wearing red. But I mean, I thought it was a good match. Overall, England versus Norway was a good match. Later on, Argentina played Switzerland, and Argentina won, justifiably so. And you know what I really liked about that match?
0: Ooh, I didn't
1: There
0: see it
1: was
0: because
1: a Swiss
0: it was getting
1: player
0: messy.
1: who, what's it called? He basically dived. He did that thing where he pretended to fall. And because of it, he got a red card. Yeah, so he already had a yellow card, and they gave him another yellow card, so he got a red. And it was all because he pretended to fall. And he did. Everyone was trying to argue that he didn't actually, and it was a fake fall. But if you watch the slow motion, he dived. And I don't care if I'm supporting or not supporting a team. If you dive, I'm happy when you get a red card.
0: Yeah,
1: And
0: it's kind of deserved,
1: it
0: even if
1: doesn't
0: you're
1: matter,
0: pretending.
1: even it doesn't matter who it is, if it's Haaland. If it's
0: Yeah,
1: Cristiano
0: my
1: Ronaldo, if it's Messi,
0: boy.
1: if it's Mbappe or Dembele, if someone slide tackles you and you jump in the air and pretend to fall and get hurt, I say red card immediately.
0: Immediately. I mean,
1: Immediately.
0: because it's important more than ever, especially with all these cameras and all these referee accusations. It's more important than ever to actually follow the rules of the game and respect them.
1: Why cheating?
0: Because I do think this particular game, there's something this year at FIFA, FIFA's kind of on its way to losing credibility.
1: Oh yeah, but they might be liking it because there's so much controversy.
0: Yeah, but
1: Everyone's talking about it.
0: everyone is, so there's going to be a lot more animosity watches in the
1: Yeah,
0: coming games because we all know who's going to end up in the final two. We already know it.
1: it looks like it. But let's see. In the meantime, though, we do have to take a little break in preparation for the 5 p.m. news. So stay tuned for that. If you'd like to be updated on what's happening locally, regionally, and internationally, we'll be back shortly afterwards with some more Sunset Vibes. But in the meantime, enjoy the music.

Good evening. You're listening to the 5 p.m. news on Radio Sultanate of Oman. We begin with the headlines. His Majesty the Sultan condoles His Highness the Emir of the State of Qatar on the passing of his father, His Highness Sheikh Hamad bin Khalifa Al Thani. The Sultanate of Oman summons the Iranian ambassador to hand him a protest note following the targeting of sites in the governorates of Musandam and Al Wusta by drones. And a usufruct agreement is signed to establish an ammonium sulfate fertilizer plant in Salalah Free Zone with an investment exceeding 11 million Omani rials. Those were the headlines, and now for the news in detail. His Majesty Sultan Haytham bin Tariq sends a cable of condolences and sympathy to His Highness Sheikh Tamim bin Hamad Al Thani, Emir of the State of Qatar, on the passing of his father, His Highness Sheikh Hamad bin Khalifa Al Thani. Qatar's Emiri Diwan announced the death of His Highness Sheikh Hamad bin Khalifa Al Thani, former Emir of the State of Qatar, who passed away this morning at the age of 74. During a leadership spanning decades, the late Emir played a pivotal role in advancing major strategic transformations that ushered in broad-based development across the state of Qatar, strengthening its prominent regional and international standing. His Majesty Sultan Haytham bin Tariq sent a cable of greetings to His Excellency President Yakov Milanovic of Montenegro on the occasion of his country's National Day. The Sultanate of Oman summoned His Excellency Musa Farhang, the ambassador of the Islamic Republic of Iran, to the Sultanate of Oman to hand him a protest note following drone attacks targeting sites in the Musandam and Al Wusta governorates. The note was handed over by His Excellency Sheikh Khalid bin Hashid al-Muslihi, Undersecretary of the Foreign Ministry for Administrative and Financial Affairs, during his meeting with the Iranian ambassador in Muscat. During the meeting, His Excellency expressed the Sultanate of Oman's displeasure with these irresponsible acts, calling for adherence to the principles of state sovereignty, good neighborliness, non-interference in internal affairs, and respect for the customs and moral values that bind the two neighboring countries and peoples. A security source reported that sites in Musandam governorate came under attack by drones. The Sultanate of Oman affirmed its condemnation and denunciation of the attack and said that it is taking all necessary measures to address these developments in order to safeguard the safety of the country and its residents. Meanwhile, the Maritime Security Center reported that authorities responded to a distress call from a Cypriot-flagged merchant vessel that had encountered an incident 4.4 nautical miles off the coast of Musandam Governorate. The center indicated that 23 crew members were rescued and provided with necessary medical

medical care while search operations continue for one crew member who remains missing. You're listening to Radio Sultanate of Oman. Locally, Salalah Free Zone signed a use of fruct agreement with Mejan Petrochemical Industries to establish an ammonium sulfate fertilizer plant with an investment exceeding 11 million Omani rials on an area of approximately 43,700 square meters. The project enhances the zone's position as a leading destination for value-added industrial investments and supports the growth of the chemical and downstream industries in the Sultanate of Oman. The plant will produce ammonium sulfate fertilizer, one of the world's most widely used agricultural fertilizers, contributing to meeting the growing demand in regional and global markets and strengthening the presence of Omani industrial products in overseas markets. The signing ceremony was patronized by His Excellency Qais bin Mohammed Al Yusuf, Chairman of the Public Authority for Special Economic Zones and Free Zones. The Muscat Stock Exchange, MSX, strategy achieved a completion rate of 96%, while the market capitalization of listed public joint stock companies increased by 38%. Meanwhile, the MSX recorded the best performance among GCC stock markets during the first half of the current year, after its main index rose by 28%. The Small and Medium Enterprises Development Authority, Riyadh, organized a dialogue session titled Opportunities, Challenges and the Impact of Small and Medium Enterprises in the Food Security Sector. The session reviewed the status of the food security sector in the Sultanate of Oman and highlighted opportunities for small and medium enterprises to participate in value chains related to agricultural, livestock, and fisheries production, as well as food industries, while benefiting from the investment opportunities offered by the sector. It also discussed the key challenges facing enterprises operating in the sector and explored ways to enhance their competitiveness and business sustainability. The session was attended by His Excellency Dr. Saud bin Hamoud Al-Habsi, Minister of Agricultural, Fisheries and Water Resources. The Western Hajar Starlight Reserve hosted an astronomical observation and astrophotography night with the participation of astronomy specialists and astrophotographers from several Gulf Cooperation Council countries. The event combined scientific observation and astrophotography through a hands-on program introducing astronomical observation equipment, tracking celestial objects, and photographing the Milky Way in a mountainous environment distinguished by clear skies and low levels of light pollution. The Telecommunications Regulatory Authority, the TRA, has launched the TERS platform to strengthen the digital protection framework and enhance readiness to respond to cyber risks and various forms of electronic fraud. The platform enables the management, monitoring, and immediate follow-up reports related to cyber fraud and digital risks. It also tracks harmful online activities, including suspicious local and international phone numbers, analyzes malicious web links, and monitors phishing messages. The AI Captain Training Program began today in the wilaya of Salalah. The five-day program is organized by IFKA Group, affiliated with Oman Investment Authority, in partnership with the Ministry of Transport, Communications, and Information Technology and the FAR Governorate. It targets leaders, decision-makers, digital transformation and information technology teams, and data engineers. The program includes specialized tracks focusing on future vision, artificial intelligence transformations, and their impact on business and society, transforming strategies into practical projects, products and solutions, exploring new business opportunities in the AI economy, and launching initiatives that contribute to achieving sustainable impact. The Ministry of Agriculture, Fisheries and Water Resources completed the construction works of the Marine Rehabilitation Project in Misendam Governorate.
The project covered a number of marine sites in the wilayas of Dibba and Khasab and the Niaba of Lima as part of the ministry's efforts to develop infrastructure supporting the fisheries sector, enhance the sustainability of fish resources, and improve the working environment for fishermen. The project included the construction of 12 fixed piers, comprising 7 in the marine areas

as well as the stability of prices and services in the markets. They're also conducting extensive inspection campaigns at fuel stations along the main roads leading to the Far Governorate. With this, we end the news. Before we leave you, here's a recap of the main points. His Majesty the Sultan condoles His Highness the Emir of the State of Qatar on the passing of his father, His Highness Sheikh Hamad bin Khalifa Al Thani. The Sultanate of Oman summons the Iranian ambassador to hand him a protest note following the targeting of sites in the governorates of Msandam and Al-Wusta by drones. And a usufruct agreement is signed to establish an ammonium sulfide fertilizer plant in Salalah Free Zone with an investment exceeding 11 million Omani rials. You've been listening to Radio Sultanate of Oman. We've come to the end of our bulletin presented to you by Afra Amr and produced to you by Saleh Al-Masrouri. Our next bulletin will be at 9 p.m. Till that time, enjoy the Sunset Drive.

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1: Yeah, we back for more with a lot in store. One thing I know for sure is you'll never be bored on 90.4.

0: This is The Science Said Draft. Thank you for tuning in. I'm your host, Yusuf.
1: This is Nadia. Dear listeners, welcome back to The Science Said Draft. We took a little break to tell you what was going on in the world, in Oman. And the reader of the news today was Afra, amazing, very beautiful, very stylish lady. And one of my favorite voices. She just has such a great voice.
0: She does her thing.
1: Like, how does she do that? She has such a formal and, like, rounded voice. I can't explain how I feel when I hear her read the news. I don't know how to explain it, but she just has this very rounded and articulate way of speaking, so...

0: I believe she does the news here at the radio on Sundays and Mondays. So definitely do catch her at around 5 p.m. here on 90.4. We spent the earlier hour talking about the weather, and also we discussed, I forgot what was the second thing we discussed. Oh yeah, we talked about Bonnie Tyler, and then after that we lamented some of the things we witnessed at the England versus Norway game yesterday night, this
1: Indeed,
0: morning.
1: indeed.
0: And I wanted to talk now about something that I've been thinking about all weekend, which was something I've been reading about, guys, which is the topic of immortality. How do you feel, Yusuf, if someone were to pass you a cup right now? If I was to give you a goblet, okay, let's pretend it's a goblet and not just any cup, a goblet, a golden goblet, and I said to you, if you drink this, you're gonna live forever.
1: What does it taste like?
0: Grape juice.
1: It tastes like grape juice.
0: Or a mix of grape and kiwi juice. But
1: But
0: you don't know that, you just know.
1: what color is it?
0: It's gonna be kind of plum colored.
1: Plum colored.
0: Oh, I actually
1: The
0: don't.
1: inside of a plum or outside of a
0: Inside of
1: plum?
0: a plum. I don't know what color that is.
1: It's like dark.
0: It's like beige. Beige
1: Oh,
0: green.
1: you're talking about the other types of plums, the white plums.
0: Yeah, there's a color on the inside of a plum. I don't know what that color is called.
1: It's
0: It's
1: like
0: sort of
1: kind
0: a
1: of
0: taupe. Taupe?
1: orange
0: Let me just
1: yellow.
0: Google taupe.
1: I guess the
0: Yeah,
1: color,
0: it's taupe.
1: I guess my questions are a bit irrelevant because I wouldn't drink it.
0: Oh, and tell me why that is. And dear listener, actually let me know. If I were to hand you a goblet, a beautiful golden jeweled goblet, and I told you that if you drink from this goblet, you will live forever, would you drink from my goblet?
1: So I don't think living forever is as great as people think it is. Personally, also because I'm trying to,
0: I'm trying to
1: inshallah.
0: go.
1: Like inshallah, I'm trying to go to heaven. You know what I mean? I feel like
0: Yeah.
1: this dunya ain't all that in comparison. So if there's
0: Right.
1: like a better place and all I gotta do is behave myself, and there's a
0: Okay.
1: better place, then that's where I'm trying to go. So that's why. And also, I feel like in order to enjoy being immortal, you have to have a low capacity for connections. You almost have to be a bit psychopathic. Because you're gonna watch everybody you love die.
0: Absolutely, and
1: Yeah.
0: it would be so tragic just seeing you're seeing everyone around you vanish to the hands and claws of time while you're the one who just gets to live forever. And then what? And then just keep meeting new people and loving them and them dying?
1: Yeah.
0: I mean, some people can do
1: Also,
0: it.
1: question, am I the only person on Earth who's immortal? Are
0: I
1: there
0: mean, it
1: others?
0: depends if you drink the entire goblet.
1: Oh, so if I just take a sip and pass it to like all my loved ones,
0: Yeah, then we'll
1: we
0: all
1: all
0: live
1: live
0: forever
1: forever.
0: together. What a vibe that would be. Sunset Drive would never end. But the point you bring up is super interesting. What you said earlier about how you're trying to, go to the better place. So it means that all your actions in this life are determined by the idea of what comes next, which means this life would have to end for that life to have any meaning to you. And that's, I mean, for a lot of people, for the Stoics, for example, reflecting on life's impermanence was the true healing medicine for any of their suffering. So knowing that life is short, it helps you focus on what's important. It helps you actually value life. There's this Latin phrase, memento mori. Do you know that? Memento
1: Yes,
0: mori.
1: I do.
0: So I don't know. I've never seen this posted as like an affirmation on people's mirrors or something, but it means that you have to remember you will die. Or remember, you must die. And I think at the heart of all the things we value in life is the fact that everything is impermanent. So when you realize that nothing in your life has a sense of permanence, weirdly, it makes you value those things all the more.
1: Yeah.
0: The thing is, despite all that, and by the way, dear listener, I'd love to hear your answer if you want to text in. If I were to give you a beautiful jeweled goblet and told you that the liquid in it would make you live forever, would you drink it? Let us know your answer. Our WhatsApp number is 724-422-007. There exists, by the way, an endeavor, and it's called Project Blueprint. Have you heard about it? Project Blueprint. Does that
1: Project
0: make it sound? It
1: Blueprint.
0: sounds like the Umbrella Project
1: It
0: from Resident
1: sounds,
0: Evil.
1: yeah, it
0: There's something
1: sounds
0: sinister, right?
1: CIA.
0: Project Blueprint.
1: Yeah, sounds like black market government.
0: Well, Yusuf, I wouldn't say you're far off. It's just there's something sinister to it, for sure. It's a project launched by a billionaire entrepreneur. His name is Brian Johnson, and it's this ambitious age reversal program. And so far, he's been the subject of all its tests. It's cost him more than $2 million a year. And the aims of Project Blueprint are to reverse the biological age of his organs. And it's supposed to be experimental and data-driven, and it has this longevity protocol that's supposed to track and optimize various different health markers. And the main goal is to reverse the biological age to that of an 18-year-old, and also aiming eventually for human immortality. And so...
1: Boring.
0: Oh? Why would you say that?
1: I don't know, immortality.
0: All this just to live forever on Earth?
1: And on, like, look.
0: On Earth?
1: Let's be real here. What does immortality even mean? Does it mean
0: never dying?
1: Somebody chop my head off, I will still just be conscious and alive?
0: You'd be respawned. Like in a video game.
1: Would I grow out like a lizard? Will there be two of me in that case?
0: I mean, I'm sure you could die. I guess the aim, right, is to maximize your time living and also living well. And we'll get to that in a little bit because there's a new movement called transhumanism that's sort of the push towards immortality is part of this umbrella of believing that humans can transcend all of these biological limitations. We have the technology and the minds to do so. We're just not aware of those things yet. But who's to say they aren't possibilities for us in the future?
1: I can see it happening.
0: I mean, yeah.
1: Like, we've already extended the human lifespan for such a long time, haven't we? Like,
0: yeah, absolutely.
1: I think the oldest people used to get was like 35 or something. 40 was like old. Oh, that was like, he has a grandpa.
0: Yeah, that was
1: level right there.
0: Pushing ancestor territory.
1: Yeah. So if you made it to between 30 and 50 in ancient times, you were considered very lucky, probably very wealthy as well. You could afford to be taken care of and eat good food and all that stuff. Now, alhamdulillah, with the advancements of modern medicine, we can live up to 80 and 90 and 100. And in the last 100 or so years, this is something that was unheard of.
0: Absolutely.
1: Up until now. So we've already extended our lifespans by that long. Who's to say it won't extend for another 100 years or another 100 years after that? I'm just saying, forever ain't it. You know what I mean?
0: That's super interesting. And dear listener, if you agree with or disagree with Yusuf, let us know on our WhatsApp number, which is 724420007. Now, I'm going to describe some of the protocol of this fella Brian Johnson's Project Blueprint. Okay, I'm going to tell you what you'll have to do to try to reverse the biological age of your organs. So the first thing to do is have a strict plant-based diet, take extensive daily supplements, and also track over 100 biomarkers. And also do a lot of plasma transfusion using your son as a plasma donor.
1: Oh my goodness.
0: I knew you would have a harsh reaction to that.
1: How did that happen? The rest, at first, I was like, okay, cool. Now that's, plant-based. I was even thinking about examples that I knew. I kind of zoned out from what you were saying because I was like, yeah, I know a guy who eats plant-based all the time. And he's 49, but he looks 38. You know what I mean? I was like, yo, this plant-based life might not be so bad.
0: Yeah, and for me, I kind of get the push towards wanting to have and pursue sort of a pain-free existence or an existence where maybe you don't have to live forever, but you get to maximize the benefits of youth and just expand how much time you get to live on Earth while also your joints aren't falling apart under the weight of the years you've accumulated, you know? It would make such a difference to be able to continue living without the disadvantages that come with time passing.
1: You know, sorry, do you want to continue?
0: No, thank you, though.
1: I wanted to share, actually, funnily enough, I think it was maybe over the weekend or just sometime last week, my wife and I were talking about how if there was, let's say, for example, a pill that you could take that would not extend your life for the next 100 years, but make it so you won't get any deadly diseases for the next 100 years. So, like, you're completely free of any heart attack risks, cancers, diabetes, these types of things. And you basically can't die of natural causes from your body, disease-wise. Would you take it? We were like, yeah, absolutely.
0: Yeah, I would.
1: But we wouldn't take one to make us immortal.
0: Yeah, there is a difference. Because I do agree with you when you said, like, forever is just too long, too much.
1: Gosh, and what if the world ends and you're just, like, stuck in this dead world?
0: And you're just wandering the earth. I mean, but there is a lot of really good science fiction in which that happens. By the way, shout out to the book I, Who Have Never Known Men, where basically in that story, it's a very short book, by the way, and in that story, the world ends, and at first all the men vanished, and then all the women vanished, and the world was left to this one woman, and she just spent it wandering the earth and trying to survive her few years left alone. And it was actually quite a beautiful and very human depiction of what life would look like if you were to be totally on your own. And it would... It's interesting because it would give you this question of, like, would I want to live forever if I would be on my own? I feel like it'd be kind of fun with some companions, right?
1: Yeah.
0: But again, going back to what I was saying about the Stoics, there is this belief that the finite nature of human life is the foundation of why we have any value for life at all. And the thing is, there are people who've done different philosophical explorations into what makes immortality a good worth seeking anyway. And there's this fellow called Bernard Williams who wrote a paper called The Markropoulos Case, which was about a woman called Elena Markropoulos and how she drank this elixir of immortality and she reached the age of 342 until she became fed up. She was having the time of her life until she was 342 and became fed up. She was like, I don't really want to take this elixir anymore. I'm ready to die.
1: I get it.
0: Yeah.
1: Yeah. I mean, like, also, do you age? Like, do you look old?
0: I guess staying the same age. You know, I feel like I'm too old now to take the elixir because it's you stay the same age that you are.
1: When you
0: forever.
1: Start taking it.
0: Yeah, like you halt the degeneration of your cells, for example, but you just go on.
1: You can't reverse it.
0: You can't reverse it. So this guy trying to have the organs of an 18-year-old isn't going to, you know, it's going to be another feat of its own. Mm. But say you could take this elixir and you could stay the same age indefinitely. And this fella, Bernard Williams, his argument against immortality, it's not really against, but... For immortality to be something attractive and appealing to humans, it would have to continue to offer you something that makes life worth living that isn't given value and meaning because we die. And that's really hard because it also assumes that you have this fixed idea of yourself that isn't going to change when time passes. And so if I were to be given unlimited time right now, for example, and I could have as much time as I wanted to explore all of my interests and enjoyments, there is probably a time in which I will eventually be exhausted, don't you think? Like, I would eventually hit the wall of inescapable boredom. Luckily, I did try to do the math on this. Let me share some of it with you, because I tried to ask, of course, ChatGPT, Chatuti, if I were to live forever, how long would it take me to read every novel ever written, and then also play the piano and the flute and the guitar and the violin and the cello and the harp as a masterful, you know, performer. Mm-hmm. So Chatuti told me, okay, if you never die and are healthy and continue learning every day for a certain amount of time, here's the stats. So if I were to read every book ever written, and if I were to read 8 hours every day, it would take me 8,500 years to read every novel ever written.
1: 1,500?
0: 8,500.
1: 8,500 years.
0: So honestly, and that's if I'm reading 8 hours a day. So I would be pretty occupied for a good several millennia.
1: And that's
0: if
1: like...
0: If I'm reading 8 hours every day.
1: That's current books.
0: Yes.
1: Like, that's not even counting the book that's coming out tomorrow.
0: Yeah, that's as of right now. It would take 8,500 years to read, and 8 hours a day of reading to read all of the books that have ever been written, which are around approximately 5 million novels.
1: Gosh.
0: So I was like, yeah, because what if I did have infinite time? That's probably something I would like to try to do. And then the second thing I would like to try to do is try to master a bunch of musical instruments. And since I listed 6 instruments, that's like, you know, if it takes 10,000 hours into something to master it, and I have 6 instruments, the math checks out, it's 60,000 hours. So it would take me, if I practiced 4 hours a day, around 40 years to master like 6 different instruments, which is actually not that bad. Yeah. I could do that in this lifetime if I wanted.
1: Probably.
0: And if I also wanted to be a master at oil painting, taking the 10,000 hours mathematics into the equation, it would also take me around 40 years of doing some solid work for 4 hours. So actually, I would get very bored eventually.
1: Yeah.
0: Because I would be able to accomplish all these things within like a kind of feasible lifetime, other than the reading every novel ever existed. I guess that's the one thing I would have to say no to.
1: I guess the goal, at least at first, I think, would be to just accumulate as much money as you can, because you have a lifetime of spending that you're going to do.
0: But, like, if you're already living forever, I mean, surely...
1: imagine living forever and being broke.
0: Yeah. I don't want to imagine that, actually. I don't want to put that out into any quantum possibility.
1: So, yeah, I think if you're going to be immortal, get your money up first.
0: But, yeah, and also, it's so much more impressive to do these things with your life when you know that your time is limited. You know, like the excitement you get from mastering a piece or reading a novel or just being able to pursue something. The excitement and the satisfaction you get is because you've done it within a time of your life that is still going to meet its end. And so for this fellow that I mentioned, Bernard Williams, he was saying that immortality is just so boring, because without dying, what is actually going to eternally make your life interesting? Because, I mean, all your desires are eventually going to run out. So he lists 2 types of desires. There's conditional desires, which are things that are like, okay, you need to eat, you need to have shelter, you need, you know, these are all commitments you have to stay alive. And then his second category is categorical desires. So things like, I love music and I want to learn to express myself with music, or I love water, I love swimming, I love flying, you know, all of these things are deeper passions that you can commit yourself to that give you a genuine reason to look forward to being alive every day. So those are called categorical desires. And according to Williams, if you have categorical desires of things that genuinely give you joy, that can make an immortal life worth living if you can guarantee that you won't run out of them.
1: Okay. Real quick, can I share some messages?
0: Oh, yes, of course. And dear listener, we're talking about immortality. And if I were to give you a goblet where I said, drink this and you'll live forever, would you drink it?
1: Yeah.
0: If you want to participate in our conversation, you can text us on our WhatsApp number, which is 724420007.
1: That actually partially answers Yasser's question, because Yasser says, I just joined. Why are we talking about immortality?
0: It's because
1: we were also talking about how there are people who are trying to extend the human life. Like, there are all these people who are investing in studies and research so that we can extend human life. And
0: that was Project Blueprint.
1: Their ultimate goal is to create something that would make humans immortal. So we're kind of discussing that
0: right
1: there.
0: Whether it's worth it.
1: Would you do it, Yasser? Would you, let's say they developed a pill that could make you live forever. Would you take that pill? That is the question. If so, why? If not, why not? Hit us up, 724420007. 616 is saying, hello, guys.
0: Hi.
1: I agree with Yusuf. Everything we know ends at one point. The idea of something that never ends is actually terrifying to me. Also, I feel like that guy's faking it for the views or some other reason. Which guy?
0: Brian Johnson. The entrepreneur billionaire Brian Johnson.
1: You see that, the entrepreneur billionaire. I'm also looking at this article right now. Here it says transhumanism, which is, that's what it is. They're trying to transcend being human and make us immortal. Transhumanism found further support from Silicon Valley entrepreneurs, including Google co-founder Larry Page, Amazon's Jeff Bezos, and Tesla's Elon Musk. You know who's trying to live forever?
0: Rich people.
1: People who got so much money, they're just like, I want to live forever because life is so good.
0: But they have the right to want to live forever, because if you have infinite money, I guess your ability to invest in resources and things that you could passionately care about and make yourself better with, those things are infinite for you. Like, you would never exhaust those things. Whereas for me, like, I probably can't commit my entire salary to all the things I want to learn in a day. Like, it's actually getting quite quite a dent in my finances, so to speak.
1: That's the thing. Life is expensive.
0: Yeah, and piano lessons. Music is an expensive hobby.
1: Imagine that. Forever.
0: Forever.
1: That's
0: what I mean. If I had that Elon Musk money, I definitely would.
1: Yeah, you would just.
0: I would try to commit myself to learning all six of the instruments on my list. Because,
1: mm-hmm.
0: I mean, according to ChatGPT, it wouldn't take an infinite amount of years to master everything.

0: that you
1: that I want.
0: Do.
1: You know, I just have to practice for 4 hours a day. It would take me 40 years to master everything.
0: Exactly.
1: Come on, that's doable.
0: Yasser is saying, nah, I'd rather die. But then he says, for something I believe in. Wouldn't we all, if that were to be the way that we go? I think, no, actually, I don't.
1: Dying is easy, young man. Living is harder.
0: Where's that from?
1: Hamilton.
0: Hamilton.
1: That's George Washington to Alexander Hamilton.
0: Yeah.
1: But it's a good point, though. Like, you could very easily just say yes to death. But can you say yes to life? Can you say yes to this much life? Because I think the conclusion we're probably moving towards is that I think we would all like to extend the strength and joy and benefit and exuberance of youth. We would like that to go a little farther, but I don't think any of us want to be around on Earth
0: for
1: any,
0: that
1: like,
0: long.
1: Past.
0: Because we don't even know what's going on. It even feels right now like things are falling apart.
1: Yeah, like, I don't really want to stay that long, like, but I think it'd be cool.
0: A place ruled by such heinous politics around the world. And Nadia, this isn't just a thing that's been happening now. Like, yeah, there are some horrendously bad political choices going on around the world. But this has been a thing throughout history. And it was, in some cases, even more brutal, some regimes. So it's like, yeah, I don't know, forever just doesn't sound like it's it. But yeah, so Sue.
1: Hi, Sue.
0: Is saying black seed oil. Just saying.
1: What is black seed oil?
0: Black seed oil. You don't know about black seed. They say.
1: Oh, okay.
0: So they say that, and she's also reiterating this. She says, there's a cure. It has a cure for every disease out there except for growing old. This is in a hadith. And it says that black seed oil can cure everything except for growing old. Cure everything except for death. I think that's what it is. Or something like that. So, yeah, y'all look it up if y'all want to, you know, get the sources. And then she says, a lot of people say black seed oil is one thing that you can take. She says some between us stuff. Oh, she did say that between us, your current age, Nadia, is not a bad place to hit the pause button on yourselves, you know, to just, like, if you wanted to, like, live forever, this is a good place to do it.
1: Honestly, this is exactly where I'd like to take a pause, to be honest. Mm-hmm. So, dear listener, we are talking about immortality and transhumanism, and we have planned that for two segments. So if you want to help us with the discussion, if you want to send in some of your ideas, would you drink an elixir that will have you live forever? You can participate in our conversation at our WhatsApp number, which is 724420007. Yes, Yusuf.
0: Sue. Okay, so she said this was not for radio.
1: Oh?
0: But she shared a juicy conspiracy theory.
1: Wow.
0: It
1: wow. We're giving our poor listeners some FOMO right
0: I'm
1: now.
0: I'm actually going to run this by you.
1: Okay.
0: And then we'll see if maybe we could talk about it. Maybe if we don't say any names. Hassan El-Belushi.
1: Hello, Hassan.
0: Is saying also prisons would become redundant and executions wouldn't really work. However, you would be able to discover space for as long as you would want
1: I swear to God, that's like such a...
0: That's cool.
1: That would be amazing.
0: I feel like if I had... I don't know about living forever, but living long enough to...
1: To explore, go on a tour of the solar system.
0: Just something. I want to see what other planets are looking like. I want to crack open a stone or two from another planet.
1: I mean, you could learn astral projection. That's just harkening back to a conversation we had before about these people who tried astral projecting, and all of them came back and said that Neptune was like the planet of demons.
0: Yeah.
1: But that's a conversation for another time.
0: Another day. Let's just finish these messages.
1: Let's go.
0: And then we'll take a little break.
1: A breather.
0: Yeah. And Hassan, though, what you're saying, it counts if everybody is immortal. That's when prisons would become redundant and executions wouldn't work. I think we're talking more just on an individual basis. Would you take the chance to live forever if you could? Because that would drastically change the entire prison system, the world, and it would have so many different complications.
1: I would be okay with, like, a conditional immortality, kind of like Nicholas Flamel in Harry Potter and the Philosopher's Stone, where he and his wife were just, like, hanging out with the Philosopher's Stone until, like, indefinitely. If they wanted to live and go on, they could. But also, if they were, like, once they were ready to retire the stone, they just, they destroyed it and then they died.
0: Mm-hmm.
1: That would be kind of cool. I'd be okay with that.
0: Mm-hmm. Ali Guava says, y'all want to live forever? I'm here waking up and saying, here we go again.
1: I mean, it's different. It makes sense that the billionaires are all interested in living forever. They can life max.
0: Yeah, I mean, that's what Sue's conspiracy theory is about. So we're going to get to that in a bit, but we are going to take a little break. So we'll play some music and we'll be back shortly.

0: for sure is you'll never be bored on 90.4. We are back. Thank you for tuning into the Sunset Drive. I'm your host, Yusuf.
1: This is Nadia, and we are still talking about, we're just continuing the conversation we started in the previous segment about immortality, which started from the news about Project Blueprint, which was the billionaire Brian Johnson's ambitious age reversal program. And so we talked a little bit about how, I mean, we debated, would we want to live forever? And so, dear listener, if you have some thoughts about that, feel free to send them to us. Our WhatsApp number is 724420007. I was asking if I had a goblet full of like a juice that tasted like a mixture of kiwi and grape, and I was offering it to you, and incidentally, it also helped you live forever, would you drink it? And I said, personally, I would drink it conditionally. Like, I wouldn't want to live forever against my will, but I think it would be ideal to sort of be able to drink this elixir and just go on, you know, just... Like, if I was ready to go, it was my time. Just like Nicholas Flamel in Harry Potter and the Philosopher's Stone.
0: So if you felt like it, you could just be
1: like once I feel like I did what I needed to do in life. Because sometimes you just feel like you have this mission, this quest. And if you don't attain it, like, you have this just, this itch. And so once I scratch that itch, I would be ready to say goodbye.
0: The thing is, I feel like it's different for... Like, I feel like I would have too many questions. I can't just take a sip off of something some stranger gives me.
1: Oh, because he says, no. I'm kidding.
0: No, because they say it's going to make me live forever. You know what I mean? Like, if they say, like, I need to know what that means.
1: Yeah.
0: I need to know, like, does it just mean I won't get diseases? Like, I'm immune to every deadly slash, just any type of disease that could kill me? Because, okay, that's not bad. But does it mean I survive anything?
1: Yeah, because what if there was, like, a nuclear issue and, like, would you be the only one who survived after that?
0: What if I swallowed a grenade? You know what I mean?
1: Like, I guess you'd come back. You'd respawn.
0: I need to know what that means.
1: Your particles would just find their way back to one another at all costs.
0: Am I, like,

0: Claire from Heroes, Claire Bennett.
1: She was so cool.
0: You know, like
1: she. That was unfortunate for her, though.
0: She regenerates. That was her thing.
1: Yeah.
0: And she doesn't die. Okay, cool. That's great. Maybe. But the fact that you just don't know. Because I watched this TV show where this person, as a curse, was granted immortality. It was a curse for this person who had to live with their horrific deeds that they've done in the past. And they had to live within the city where they committed those deeds. And so the people who, you know, she did some horrible things to ended up cutting her head off in the show and keeping her in a cage, keeping just her head in a cage. So she was just alive, but unable to move, unable to do anything, just stuck inside of a cage.
1: That's so...
0: So she had the power to live forever against everything. Like, this was her curse. That doesn't sound like a good existence, even if you can live forever.
1: Not at all.
0: So
1: it sounds like something right out of Black Mirror.
0: Yeah, I'm going to need a contract, and I'm going to need you to tell me exactly what this means and what every situation entails. But even so, I want to go to the afterlife that was promised to us if, you know, we do good as Muslims, you know what I mean?
1: True.
0: So I think even so, the rest of it, reading the contract would just satiate my curiosity.
1: Yeah.
0: But I'm still not taking it.
1: No, you're like, okay, that's cool, but sorry you had to do all that. Yeah. I'd still rather die. And I mean, guys, we are approaching just within the last century, the kinds of scientific advances that we've incurred have resulted in actual things like our life expectancy rising substantially, not just in really rich countries, but also in less affluent countries. And it is definitely looking like the case that continued technological progress will extend this trend further. And it, you know, people are calling this movement the transhumanist movement, the transhumanist agenda. And transhumanism is this philosophy that directs human life and human abilities towards enhancing human life through the application of new technologies. So there are so many different examples of this that are available and becoming available now, like gene therapy and biometric trackers and cellular reprogramming, and even businesses, things like Elon Musk's Neuralink, where they're testing out this chip that can have like a brain and computer interface. People now can get bionic limbs that have sensory feedback.
0: Goodness.
1: And things like, you know, these are just miraculous advanced prosthetics that give people who have lost their limbs like a chance to move in the world again. So there's so many different things that this is kind of incredible that human life can take us this far. And things like anti-aging and things that can extend our lifespan through therapies like cellular regeneration or stem cell treatments. These things are actually pushing the boundaries of how long we can live, and not just live, but like live and thrive. And I mean, theoretically, the chances that death could be eliminated are looking, you know, not maybe in our lifetime, but what if it were the case in future lifetimes that death was no longer something humans had to worry about? We would have to change our entire value system. Because right now, the way our human structures have all been built, and like they've been this way for as long as life has been around, is that we, like, death gives lives meaning. So there might sometime in the long future be people who have found a way to live and thrive that no longer has to worry about dying. Like, all the value systems we have won't hinge upon, like, well, I need to die to go to heaven. Like, maybe people will treat the world differently, you know, because of all of these new ways they will come to value life that we can't even conceive of. But I think as of right now, something like immortality isn't attractive to a lot of people. And the thing with transhumanism, so this idea that we can live beyond the expected human lifespan and we can attain levels of happiness that are beyond the ones that are baseline, and we could become super intelligent because we can augment our brains to think more clearly and rationally and even more empathetically, those things, would they still be valuable to us if we lived forever? I don't know. you know? But we also don't live in a time where we can really conceive of value and meaning existing without death.
0: Yeah.
1: I mean, even, so there's this amazing German philosopher, his name is Martin Heidegger, and in his book, Being and Time, he says that human beings are not simply creatures who happen to die. Rather, we are creatures for whom the awareness of death is constitutive of who we are. So he has a whole, he's named our condition being towards death. So basically, the fact that we can see life and existence as finite, that's the very condition that makes our life choices so meaningful and so important. I mean, this is why something like a life partner, picking your correct life partner is so meaningful of a decision, because it's like, you're going to be with me till I die.
0: Yeah.
1: You're going to look at my life with me until the end.
0: Until death do us part.
1: Exactly. So when you really think about it that way, like any of the commitments you pick up in your lifetime are given so much more meaning, because this is against the approach of an inevitable ending for all of us. So literally just imagine if you never had to worry about ending. Like, would you make any of the decisions that you would think you'd make? Because, like, all of the things we admire in people's lives, like parents who sacrifice their ambitions so that they could have a better life for their children, artists who say no to communities and people and love so that they could perfect their craft, activists who work really hard for a cause even though they will never see that cause completed in their lifetime. All of these things have so much moral weight because life is not unlimited, because life has a finite amount of minutes that we all have. Like, a clock is ticking for all of us. And so someone who's immortal, like, who's to say if you could live forever you wouldn't spend it infinitely doom scrolling? You know, there's definitely someone out there who would try to get to the end of YouTube.
0: I was thinking it could do multiple things. I think you could have your, like, longer eras. You know how some people would be like, I'm in my doom scrolling era. Or I'm in this era. I feel like a person can have a decade long just doom scrolling era. But then they might be like, wow, I just wasted 10 years of my immortal life. Because what's a decade to an immortal life?
1: Nothing.
0: You know what I mean?
1: It's like a blink.
0: Exactly.
1: So
0: you could either just decide to be lazy and do nothing, or you might even get productive just for an era of your life and get super productive and be like, you know what, I want to take a break, I'm bored of this, and just get lazy again.
1: So I just looked up how long, if you wanted to choose immortality for yourself and you wanted to use your immortality towards the goal of watching every YouTube video ever made, guess how long it would take you?
0: Every YouTube video. That's
1: and if you, so if you watched for YouTube for 8 hours a day, how long would it take you to watch every YouTube video ever?
0: For 8 hours a day. I would say 90,000 years.
1: Nope. Way more.
0: Way millions of years.
1: Yeah.
0: Really?
1: Yeah. Around.
0: There's millions of years worth of content on there.
1: And it's also because every hour that you are alive is more input into YouTube itself. So every day that you consume YouTube, you're also falling behind by like 720,000 hours.
0: Goodness gracious.
1: So you would, I mean, if you lived forever, that might be the only instance in which you'd be able to watch all of YouTube. And so that would be a perk. And if you are someone who is obsessed with YouTube, I suppose transhumanism and the pursuit of immortality is for you. I think for the rest of us, though, if you want to also weigh in, dear listener, let us know on our WhatsApp number, which is 724-42-007. Is an immortal life something you would want? You know, would you want to live forever?
0: Let us know.
1: Would you drink the elixir?
0: Yasser.
1: Hi, Yasser.
0: Is saying, it's crazy how deep Nadia thought of this. And he also likes your point of view.
1: Thank you so much. It's crazy.
0: Red Panda.
1: Man knows me as like the person who's always fighting Pluto.
0: Yeah. Red Panda is saying,
1: hey, Red Panda.
0: Giving Dark Shadows.
1: What is Dark Shadows?
0: I feel like it's a game.
1: Is it?
0: I'm not sure. Could you elaborate, please, Red Panda?
1: I do think about this a lot. I don't know why. Like, it's one of, I think it's because yesterday my philosophy group read Plato's Symposium, and we talked about it. And in that work, there's a conversation where Socrates is recounting this amazing illumination he received from Diotima. And one of the illuminations they uncovered was how all humans, in their pursuit of like progeny or the arts, that's still a pursuit of immortality. And for, I mean, in the book, the example given about like, okay, well, having children is still in this, it's in our drive to sort of overcome death by having children. You know, we're okay with leaving our lives behind because there's some kind of legacy of our cellular lineage that is moving on. And then there's also a different kind of immortality you can achieve by, you know, giving birth to a new way of thinking or an idea or a novel. And so I think that's a good thing to point out. This is on my mind. I'm thinking about it. And it's because of that. Because yeah. It's like, what is a legacy? It's a story of a person. It's a story of something you don't even get to see.
0: True.
1: That's from Hamilton. Oh. Anyway.
0: Red Panda is saying it's a movie. And at the same time, Sue was like, Dark Shadows, the Johnny Depp movie?
1: Ooh.
0: I haven't seen it.
1: You know what is
0: something you would like?
1: I definitely would like that. But there's a really good movie it was good when I watched it in the early 2000s. It's called Interview with a Vampire. And it stars... Oh my god, who's in this movie? I remember Kristen Dunst is in it, and she's a child who is a child made into a vampire. So she's forced to become immortal forever as a kid. And it's the complete despair of that experience. As well as, like, of course, the experience of, like, the vampire Lestat and the other guy. I forget his name. I think it's Louis. But that's a really fun book. And it has a really beautiful movie as well. It's called Interview with the Vampire. Have you not seen this?
0: Also, that reminds me. We got a message from Fadis earlier.
1: Hi, Fadis.
0: Saying, according to Western thought, vampires are not dying, right? Are they considered as mortal or immortal? They're definitely immortal. If they don't die. I think generally vampires are considered to be immortal.
1: Yeah. I wonder what vampires get to have that humans don't have.
0: Yeah. I mean, they're dead apparently.
1: But like...
0: Right?
1: I mean, some people would be so sad about this, but they don't get to eat garlic. Oh. Such a tragedy.
0: Gosh. Hassan Belushi could never be a vampire.
1: Let's not summon him. It's not Tuesday. it's not food fight day.
0: Sue is recommending to... anime movies, one of them being they talk about a goblet of immortality.
1: It's always a goblet, like there's and I've never I think I've only seen
0: it's called goblet. Bacano
1: goblet
0: Bacano Bacano.
1: Sorry, I was trying to reconcile what that had to do with a goblet.
0: Yeah, something like that.
1: But yeah, I've never really like held a full like gold embossed goblet before, so that's definitely on my bucket list.
0: Okay.
1: Just hold a goblet. And then it'd be so cool to offer someone like the elixir of life with a goblet. And also here's the quote from Hamilton. Legacy. What is a legacy? It's planting seeds in a garden you never get to see.
0: Ooh, wow.
1: That's so good.
0: That's deep.
1: And he's someone who left an immortal legacy. Okay. So worth thinking about, dear listeners.
0: True.
1: If you want to think about it more deeply, or if you are also thinking about it, let us know on our WhatsApp number, which is 724-42-007.
0: So the two animes that Sue is recommending, one of them is called Bacano, which is B-A-C-C-A-N-O. She says she highly recommends it.
1: Okay.
0: And then the other one is, I'm just trying to find the name of it. It's called Durara. Durarara.
1: Okay.
0: Durarara. Yeah.
1: Okay.
0: It's also about a headless lady that lives forever.
1: Oh no.
0: A headless lady that lives forever. So
1: who wants to live forever?
0: It could work. Yasser is saying, yeah, that's why I said I'd rather die for something I believe in, because as Nadia said, death is what gives everything meaning.
1: That's true.
0: Depth, indeed.
1: I mean, think of people who die too young and had so much potential. Like, their lives are given even more weight, I guess, because they weren't able to actualize anything. Whereas, like, we see death differently when it's people who've lived, like, 80, 90 years. It's like, you know what? You did good. You made it that far. What a blessing. So, dear listener, let us know what your thoughts are on living forever. Would you want to live forever? Would you take on some of these attempts? Would you join in on perhaps the Project Blueprint endeavor of extending your lifespan? Let us know on our WhatsApp number, which is 724- 442-0007. We do have a song.
0: Yes, we have.
1: That's been in my head since we started talking about this topic.
0: Yeah, so we're

0: Gonna play, and then afterwards we have another song that's kind of been in my head, not the version that I wanted,
1: Oh.
0: but it's a version of the song. So we're gonna play them both, and we'll have you figure out what they are
1: Okay.
0: and why we played them.

0: with a lot in store. One thing I know for sure is you'll never be bored on 90.4.
1: That last song was Forever Young by Boys in Space. The version I actually wanted was the Jay-Z version.
2: Oh, really? There's a Jay-Z version?
1: There's a Jay-Z version of that song, but we didn't have it. I liked
2: I
1: that
2: love
1: version
2: song,
1: of the
2: though.
1: Song. It was a good one. I think Sue maybe agrees. She says, haha, I was thinking of this song too because of those reels with the water sprays, but not this version. Which version were you
2: There's a version
1: about?
2: That they used to play it on this show called The OC all the time.
1: Oh. Forever Young.
2: And it used to make me cry because of the montages that they would accompany it to.
1: Oh, Yasser is saying, Forever Young? Nah, I like gray hair on my beard. Get it.
2: Yeah.
1: Get it. Silver Fox. That's
2: Silver
1: what they call
2: Fox,
1: them, right?
2: Yes, indeed.
1: Mm-hmm.
2: We talked about Silver Foxes recently.
1: Yeah, just recently.
2: What a wild conversation on the Sunset Drive. We are here with some range for you today. Mm-hmm. And since we were talking about transhumanism, I mean, I feel like I have a great modern day example of transhumanism.
1: Oh?
2: GLP-1, hello.
1: What is GLP-1 again? It's Ozempic.
2: It's basically those, what are they called? Yeah, Ozempic, things like Wegovy. You know, those medications that slow your gastric emptying so that you actually get full faster.

0: And a lot of research has shown that these are actually so miraculous for your health. And they do this thing where they mimic your natural gut hormones, and they can promote significant weight loss in people. And in doing so, they've become the cure to things like diabetes, and even are being looked into for things for women's health related issues, things like endometriosis or polycystic ovarian syndrome, which I know the name changed and I forgot the name now. But things like that, these are all being treated by GLP-1s over the years. And they can also apparently reduce the risk of neurocognitive disorders like Alzheimer's. So there's been a lot of ongoing research and conclusions regarding how beneficial GLP-1 has been. But it also has different benefits to the economy, Yusuf.
1: Like?
0: Well, guess. Try to take some jabs in the air. And if you were a person and you started taking GLP-1 and you're able to lose like 20 kilos, what's something you're gonna need?
1: Food.
0: Well, yes. Okay, other than food.
1: A gym membership.
0: Perhaps.
1: Vegetables.
0: Okay, Yusuf, what's something that happened?
1: New clothes.
0: Yes! Oh my goodness, how did you get
1: I just got there.
0: there? I was like, well, I was thinking about like when if you are someone who's lost a significant amount of weight, what's the biggest way you could tell?
1: Through your
0: It's
1: clothes.
0: always your clothes.
1: It is the clothes. The clothes are the best indicator of your weight loss journey.
0: It's so sad though when you have to like, you have to spend some more money. But apparently a side effect of weight loss drugs like Wegovy or Ozempic or Zepbound is that the fashion industry is making a boom right now. So many users who lose significant amounts of weight now need to replace their wardrobes. This is from a report from The Guardian. And apparently they have increased spending on clothing, which actually makes a lot of sense. And the thing that happens though is since you don't want to fully commit to a new wardrobe till you're skinnier, a lot of people have been buying inexpensive or secondhand clothing until they reach their target weight. But in the UK, 42% of GLP-1 users report spending way more money on clothes, particularly on activewear, and overall just better fitting outfits so they can become and enjoy the newfound confidence in their appearance.
1: I guess so. I think I
0: Yes.
1: saw there's this YouTuber named Dr. Mike.
0: Hello, Dr. Mike.
1: So he was arguing with somebody about Ozempic, and he was saying that the reason he's against Ozempic is because Ozempic, when it was going through clinical trials, was tested on people with specific conditions. So there's no way of knowing what the detriments or the consequences would be if you were to take it and you don't fall under the, you don't have the symptoms that it was tested on. You know what I mean?
0: So it could
1: So
0: be so risky.
1: it could be extremely risky because you're taking a medicine, and you're using it for something that it wasn't meant to do. You're using it literally for its side effect.
0: I think though that for people who this does apply to, this is so crazy beneficial for them. This has healed issues for them that they've probably had for decades, thinking this is such a hopeless thing. Because the thing that GLP-1 users are reporting is that things like your hunger signals, because of the level to which your hormonal and satiety cues are just massively ruined after years of like kind of abuse due to being like due to overweightness and the complications that come from that, GLP-1 has been a lifesaver for people who I guess fit the criteria for whom it's targeted for. And I wonder if now there's going to be a new conspiracy, Yusuf, where I think people are pushing for more and more people to be on Ozempic so that more industries can thrive. So a lot of experts, due to the boom in using GLP-1s in the UK, a lot of experts are predicting that if more people use these drugs, then by 2030, clothing retailers will see substantial boosts in sales. So a 1% annual increase in the UK clothing market over the next 3 years due to Ozempic use. Isn't
1: Interesting.
0: that insane? So guys, this is a great time to get into fashion
1: To get
0: and
1: into,
0: to get into clothes. So brands like Marks and Spencer and Zara,

0: are expected to benefit the most from incidentally Ozempic.
1: Yeah.
0: And then, however, plus size retailers are going to experience declines in sales, which is, that's interesting. I wonder how this study was done in the UK. I wonder how this is looking in the US.
1: Yeah.
0: Where there's quite a big industry, forgive my wording, for, you know, bigger clothing. I mean, it's one of the few places where you could buy like 7XL shirts
1: that are actually like different types. It's a different 7XL.
0: Yeah, like it's made for people who are also like probably 7 feet tall. Just and
1: a gazebo
0: have,
1: tent.
0: Like, the wingspan that was destined for a very rare measurement.
1: Goodness gracious.
0: But yeah, apparently different, there's like a weird new industry that's also, I guess, growing from this. So fashion trends are increasing. People are no longer emphasizing the oversized styles, which sucks. I love oversized clothing. They're so comfortable.
1: They are.
0: I love wearing gigantic clothes. It's just more comfortable.
1: We got a message.
0: Oh.
1: Oh, we got a message from Sina.
0: Hi, Sina. Haven't
1: Long
0: seen you in a while.
1: Been a while,
0: Hope
1: Sina.
0: You're well.
1: He sent a voice message. I'm just
0: okay.
1: Gonna play it.
2: Hi, Nadia. Hi,
0: Hi.
2: Yourself. I am back.
0: Welcome
1: hey,
0: back.
2: I have back. Got new car.
1: Hey, Masha.
0: I
2: also have radio on mine.
1: Oh,
2: I listen
1: yeah.
2: to you guys.
0: Finally.
2: Today. So, just wanted to say, I'm back.
0: Sina's back.
2: This is nice hearing your voice again, guys.
1: Oh, you know, I remember, Sina, you were having an issue because you got a car, and actually 90.4 doesn't transmit to all vehicles. Some vehicles, like American cars specifically, I think, don't have 90.4. And
0: I
1: remember
0: we need
1: him
0: to give
1: saying,
0: him a prize.
1: I remember him saying, I think I want to get a new car just because I don't have you guys on here. I appreciate
0: oh my goodness.
1: That. Well, you know, that's some
0: I think we need to
1: true support
0: that, that's
1: right there.
0: So sweet, actually. Thank
1: that's
0: you so
1: guy.
0: Much. I do get it. You know, I have friends who are like, yeah, sorry, I can't listen to your show because it's just not in my car to listen to my show, to
1: mm-hmm.
0: your show. So now people can listen to our shows. They just don't want to badly enough.
1: But you know
0: like
1: what?
0: Sina.
1: Most of all, mabruk on the new
0: Congrats
1: car.
0: Congrats so much,
1: and
0: Sina.
1: And also, drive safe, man.
0: Yeah, definitely.
1: Drive safe, brother.
0: So what do you guys think, by the way? So Sina, I don't know if you're tuning in right now. We were talking about the weird side, additional economical side effect that GLP-1 has caused on economies. And it's that now the clothing industry is predicted to boom. So, dear listener, let us know what you think about that. Our WhatsApp number is 724420007. Do you have experience with this, by the way? Like, do you have experience with losing a large amount of weight and then having to, like, buy a whole new wardrobe? Is it something that if you were to do, would you commit to the expenditure that a new wardrobe requires? Let us know on our WhatsApp number again, which is 724420007. I personally think this is, like, kind of a good sign. But also, I mean, as we mentioned earlier, there are so many side effects and risks. There are now, like, treatments that are arising to deal with how, you know how they say you can get Ozempic face? Where if you lose weight really fast, your skin kind of hasn't had enough time to catch up with the weight loss.
1: And what
0: so
1: happens?
0: It starts to sag.
1: Really?
0: Apparently. I don't know if it's, like, a reported phenomenon, but apparently there are a lot of side effects that happen due to rapid weight loss, like facial volume loss, which is what people attribute to Ozempic face,
1: okay.
0: and also your hair getting thinner.
1: Hmm.
0: So
1: I heard
0: incredible
1: there was
0: stuff.
1: Like, there was a huge amount of lawsuits happening because people were losing their eyesight, for
0: to
1: example.
0: Ozempic?
1: Yeah, there was this whole thing for a little while where it got really, really bad. This the long-term side effects of using Ozempic. So
0: that's crazy.
1: Yeah, there was damages.
0: But you know what also damages your eyesight?
1: The sun.
0: I mean, diabetes.
1: Okay, yeah, that's true.
0: Because that's like one of apparently the first signs that you have diabetes. It's
1: really?
0: Like you, yeah, like your eyesight starts to... Something starts to happen to your eyesight. I don't know, because I have not experienced it. Although sometimes I do have that dot. Like when I don't sleep enough and I over-caffeinate, I have a floating dot in the corner of my eye.
1: Hmm.
0: Like I never see it all the time, but I have a floating dot and it's really weird. Oh my god, now that I say it, I might have summoned it? Maybe it's always there.
1: I saw one the other day.
0: In your eye?
1: Yeah.
0: In your field of vision?
1: But it kind of just flew by and then went away.
0: Okay, maybe it was just a speck of dust. Oh, maybe it was me.
1: Yeah, maybe it was you. We have 7813.
0: Hey, 7813.
1: Saying that they have the same problem with their car, so they can't get it. But
0: what if we sent you the AIN link?
1: That's the thing. They said I listen to radio on the AIN application. Because I also have the same issue. Shout out to you, 7813.
0: Oh my gosh, that's actually so sweet.
1: I feel like I want to call you something. Like, I want to say your name.
0: Sweetie.
1: Sweetie? It depends where they're from. What if this
0: sweetie.
1: Is...
0: Sweetie. Norway.
1: What if this is some, like, huge, muscular, buff dude? You know? And
0: I think at everyone's
1: just like,
0: heart,
1: hey,
0: they're...
1: sweetie.
0: Everyone's just a sweetie at heart.
1: Yeah, let us know what you want us to save your name as 7813. Also, earlier they were saying, they were asking, do you know about Norwegian Air versus British Airways challenge?
0: Oh, wait, yes. It's when whoever wins has to put the flag of the other airline on their page or something.
1: Yeah, that's what
0: it
1: was.
0: Is it something like that?
1: Yeah. So he knew what it was.
0: Oh, wow.
1: But he was sharing what that was. His name is Qaisar.
0: Hello, Qaisar.
1: Welcome to the Sunset Drive.
0: Is this your first time texting us?
1: No. Qaisar been messaging. But actually, usually messages Muscat Candid.
0: Okay. So welcome to Sunset Drive.
1: Welcome
0: Thank you for tuning in.
1: Welcome to Sunset Drive. Sina.
0: Hi, Sina.
1: Sent another voice message. It's a minute and 19, so I'm going to put on 1.5.
0: Okay.
2: The weight loss? Honestly, no. The maximum weight I have gained was about 20 kilograms. And when I was married, I was 68, 70. And now I'm like 85, 88, something.
1: Mashallah.
2: So not so much difference, to be honest. And maybe pants or shirt has changed the size gradually, but not suddenly. So I had to renew my wardrobe. But I admire people who do that because, you know, I was working in gym and I mean, like working out, not working. And I competed in a bodybuilding competition, and I figured out how hard and how almost impossible it is to gain that weight and again go and cut and lose that weight. You know, that it's really hard. I respect them so much. And also people who go on diet and change their wardrobe, oh my god, that's so hard.
1: I think that was the toughest thing for me when I lost weight. Well, not the toughest thing. It was a very, very difficult journey for me when I was losing weight. But because I had never actually properly, like, I hit my main goal once, and I maintained it for a little while. And then I just was kind of fluctuating between that and like maybe 15 kilos above that and just kind of going back and forth. But because it was much harder to get from the 15 kilos up back down to the number I was trying to be at, I was like, you know what? I'm only going to buy clothes when I reach that point.
0: So you never got to buy new clothes?
1: So for years, I just didn't end up buying all those new clothes. I bought enough to sustain me throughout my everyday, but not because I haven't maintained at that one place where I want to be.
0: Not going to lie, your wardrobe pre-weight loss is goated.
1: It was
0: amazing
1: dope.
0: Wardrobe.
1: It was actually great.
0: He has the best shirts, guys, and now
1: really
0: he can't
1: do.
0: Wear them because they're like
1: they're
0: dresses.
1: They're too big.
0: They're like 5-6 XL.
1: They're gazebos.
0: Sometimes I wear them for the vibes.
1: Yeah.
0: I've inherited them because they're so comfy and they're so loose.
1: Mm-hmm. Yeah.
0: Sorry, I randomly sent a photo. So one of my childhood friends, in my humble opinion, looks like Jude Bellingham. You know my friend Hessen?
1: Yes.
0: I feel like, I don't know what it is about Jude Bellingham. I know I already said he looks like he was AI generated, but I think he looks like my childhood friend.
1: Okay.
0: So I sent him a picture of Jude Bellingham. I was like, you. He just responded. He's like, no. Anyway, guys, let us know if you've ever had to do this, if you ever had to buy a whole new wardrobe due to weight loss. Apparently, I mean, in this segment, we were discussing a report from The Guardian regarding how the fashion industry in the UK is booming due to weight loss medication.
1: Yeah.
0: It's creating a big market.
1: I feel like... At what point does someone decide I need to take this Ozempic stuff to lose weight?
0: I mean, I think when the doctor says that it will help you with things.
1: Yeah.
0: Because some people actually, I mean, if you have diabetes, you are actively disadvantaged against weight loss. Just, it's also much more dangerous for you to manage things like your blood sugar fluctuations. Like, you can die from certain blood sugar irregularities. So I feel like I think that's when people, I think now it's really being abused by, I guess, famous people so that they can get that heroin chic underweight look.
1: Yeah.
0: Which I think isn't really very, that's disheartening, because I think that's where you're seeing things like bone density loss. And I mean, you don't need to be like 20 kilos heavy. You can just be a healthy weight. So I think it's for people who really struggle with life due to obesity.
1: Fair enough.
0: Kind of can't, you know, they've tried, I think if you've tried everything and your body is against you, what's wrong with taking it? Because I do think people can be so mean to people who take Ozempic. Like on TikTok, there's this one TikTok, influencer who went from like 400 pounds to like 120 pounds. And she is so very loud and proud about how, like, she used Ozempic to get there. And people are like, ew, you just cheated your way here and blah, blah, blah. And it's like, bro, she was gonna die from obesity.
1: Gosh.
0: Like, she was the level of obese. Like, that's like 5 years long. You have 5 years left to live type of obesity, you know?
1: Yeah.
0: So, alhamdulillah, now she can spend time with her kids. She has, like, a way longer lifespan. All the pain in her joints has been removed. So I feel like for people like that who aren't using it like necessarily for like the aesthetic gains, but they're using it for the health gains, do it, you
1: go,
0: know?
1: I guess, but look it up and talk to doctors first. Also, just go through the pros and cons, go through the history. What have people experienced? What are the long-term?
0: Because blindness is serious.
1: Like there were a lot, blindness was just the tip of the iceberg for a lot of these really big lawsuits that were happening. So if it's something that I think anybody is considering, anything, any type of medication that you're going to take that's going to drastically alter your body's composition purely by taking it, I think should be considered extensively.
0: Yes.
1: Yeah.
0: Yes.
1: I think it should definitely be looked into. So, dear listeners, that is what we're telling you right now.
0: Yeah.
1: Us two radio hosts here on Online FM.
0: And it was started because of a random article on The Guardian. So if you want to check out that article, it's titled A New Consumer, How Weight Loss Drugs Are Shaking Up Clothes Shopping. And that is by a woman called Julia Kalil. And it's basically about how people in the UK, there's been studies, people are changing their spending habits and they're spending more on clothes. So if you're looking to start a new business, opening a clothing industry in the UK seems to be a safe bet for the next decade.
1: Yeah. So let's see. Let's see how it all goes down. We're going to take a little break in the meantime, though, and we'll be back in just a moment.

0: not everything is as it seems.
1: I don't know if I should be saying this, but there's a conspiracy theory from Sue herself. She says that a certain cyclone that hit Oman was caused by the misuse of HAARP.
2: Now, okay. No. I have a bone to pick with this.
0: Let's talk about it.
3: So, for example, a lot of people who are hiking the Appalachian Mountains will describe hearing a voice in the woods calling their name. And it sounds like it's their mom, but something is a bit off about the voice. Because also, why is your mom calling her name in the middle of nowhere and she's not there?
1: And she's like not even in the country.
0: If you like conspiracy theories,
1: you've come to the right place. I wasn't sure if this was a serious conspiracy theory that you had or a chill one, so I
3: you went... didn't want to include the extra dramatic
1: bed music. So we're just going with this one.
3: No worries. I mean, it's one of those conspiracy theories that is based on some truth.
1: Okay.
3: And that's what's really interesting about it. Have you ever heard of Einstein saying spooky action at a distance?
1: Spooky action at a distance.
3: Mm-hmm.
1: No, this
3: spooky
1: is an
3: action at a distance.
1: Unfamiliar sentence.
3: Okay, so Albert Einstein once named the phenomenon of quantum entanglement spooky action at a distance.
1: Interesting.
3: Which is when two or more particles can somehow become linked unexplainably, and they're linked in such a way that the physical state of one actually determines and affects the state of the other, and it doesn't matter how far away the particles are. Which is spooky, because say I have a particle here in Oman, and then suddenly I have another particle that is taken to like the entire other side of the solar system.
1: Interesting.
3: My particle state is then going to affect the particle state of the very far away one, no matter how far away we are. And so, there's been weirdly a lot of proven experiments that have helped to prove this facet of it, which is that the spooky action at a distance part is real. Entangled particles react instantaneously across immense distances. And the thing is, this has been hijacked, though, by a lot of woo-woo people, a lot of New Agers. They're saying that telepathy is real. And this is a way to know that. And the reality is, so to debunk it, a lot of, you can't necessarily transmit information faster than the speed of light. So that's, no signals can really be sent. There's no proven way to show that a signal has been sent necessarily.
1: Mm-hmm.
3: So that's what the science has been able to determine, is there's no proof yet that a signal can be telepathic. Like, I can't think something now and you receive it.
1: So, this isn't necessarily a woo-woo conspiracy theory. It's like a weird, agreed-upon research. Even Einstein was talking about a conspiracy theory.
3: Because there is a quantum phenomenon called quantum entanglement. It's like a physical thing when two or more particles are linked and affect each other. And the measurement of one state, if it's altered, it also changes the state of the other. Regardless of the distance between them. And it's scientifically verified over the decades. And apparently, though, people have taken this to mean more than necessary that it could mean. And the ways that it's, people have used it is to explain telepathy, to sort of create new branches of pseudoscience. I mean, it's pseudoscience right now. We never know in the future. But as of now, things like quantum manifestation and thinking your particle into existence, people have attributed it to this idea of quantum entanglement. There's also this idea too that if you think about something or someone long enough, they're gonna think about you too. And I thought this was especially funny because in

0: the comments, someone was like, oh, Henry Cavill's randomly going to think about me now. But like by virtue of this, by this argument. So I thought that was kind of interesting. I don't think it's necessarily like a conspiracy, but I think it's the fodder for conspiracy. So the whole spooky action at a distance that Einstein came up with to explain quantum entanglement has been something that now the New Age communities online are misusing. And the thing is, Einstein was like super troubled by spooky action at a distance, and he called it spooky because his theory would say that nothing can travel faster than the speed of light, but the way that the second particle would be affected by the change of the first particle, it felt like for him it was breaking that rule, because something that's instantaneous is like faster than the speed of light to him. And so there's just a number of different... people are like, well, is this thing real? Subsequent experiments have been done on this, and there was even the 2022 Nobel Peace Prize about quantum entanglement, confirming it is a real fundamental property of our universe.
1: Interesting.
0: So this strange connection is a real one. It's just like we have no explanation for it. We have no, like... because it's so vague and it's quantum physics, I feel like quantum physics is the one place where, because it's so vague, people are like, oh, well, let me just use it to explain my woo-woo beliefs. And I don't think that's always fair, because like quantum physics is such a fascinating branch of science. But you never know.
1: You never know.
0: So if you ever want to, I mean, the random video that I saw of this YouTube, then... what, you know, in the comments, people were then saying, okay, yeah, like Henry Cavill's going to think about me now because I think about him.
1: Yeah.
0: And if I think about him long enough, our particles are going to get entangled.
1: Perhaps.
0: But I do think you have to kind of, like, your particles need to, like, cross in real life.
1: At some point.
0: Because then it would make sense. It's like a germ. Like, the germ, if I shake someone's hand, like, their germs transfer to me and my germs transfer to them. Therefore, like, we're germ entangled.
1: We become interconnected
0: in the web of germs.
1: I can't expect, for example, Dwayne Johnson
0: to think about
1: to suddenly think about me.
0: Yeah, I mean,
1: because he's never met me, he's never looked at me, that type of thing, you know. So I can't be like, oh yeah, he's thinking about me right now. Because why would he? So I do think that there has to be some level of connection at first.
0: True.
1: Like, connection has to be established before you can.
0: You can assume
1: quantum entangle.
0: I wonder if you could, you know, because what if people are like connected by invisible strings, upon which, like, if you like mentally pull on a string, somebody feels the pull.
1: I've thought about that.
0: Yeah, right.
1: Yeah,
0: because I feel like, especially because we're we're signals. Because we're siblings, I think it's like we have like a much stronger telepathic string connection, because of habit, though. It's like our brains have memorized like a pattern in each other. So I think that's something too.
1: It's possible. We have a message, by the way.
0: Hi, messenger.
1: Yasser is saying it is breaking it.
0: Hello.
1: Because each particle can be in different parts of the universe, so it's faster than light. I heard they're using it for passwords, because basically the particles are constantly changing until observed, so it's the ultimate form of a password.
0: Whoa.
1: That's cool.
0: That is really cool. Thanks for sharing that, Yasser.
1: Mm-hmm. Adi Guava says, I heard connection and my golden retriever energy popped up.
0: Do you want to play connection? I feel like we're kind of out of time.
1: And it's not fun with just me and you.
0: Oh?
1: We tried when you were gone.
0: Wow.
1: Me and Pluto tried, just me and him. It's more fun when there is a quiz master and two people playing.
0: But of course it's always fun because we're also playing with the listeners.
1: True. Yeah, we tried though, and nobody... You know, Adi Guava, we did it that day, and you...
0: And where were you?
1: You didn't contribute.
0: You weren't even there.
1: Nobody contributed. So we were like, it's just me and you, let's end this segment.
0: So we're like, okay, it's time to retire connections. We're disconnecting.
1: Just retire it for when there's two people on the show. When there's three, we can make it happen. But when there's two, I feel like it just doesn't work. You know what I mean?
0: Yes.
1: With that being said, though, I want to give enough time. Unfortunately, it seems like we're not going to have enough time. So I'm going to, if we're done, I'm going to wrap it up. Because Adi Guava wants to listen to some hymn.
0: Let's go, Adi Guava. Great taste in music as always.
1: I actually I lined up three songs, but we don't have three songs worth of time.
0: So we have two songs.
1: So we have one song, actually, because this one is a 6 minute.
0: It's Don't Fear the Reaper.
1: It is
0: Don't Fear the Reaper. The way I know!
1: So I'm actually going to call it a show so we can listen to at least most of the song before our interview that's going to be played at 7 p.m., I think. Oh, wait, it's crossed out. Let's see, though. Let's see.
0: If not,
1: we're gonna be playing all of these songs. With that being said, though, anything you'd like to say before we go?
0: Thank you for tuning in, everyone. I hope you enjoyed today's show, and we are going to be back again tomorrow and every weekday this week for more Sunset Drive vibes, so stay tuned.
1: Inshallah.
0: What do you say, Yusuf? Stay happy, stay hydrated, and you're never fully dressed.
1: Without a smile. And also, stay kind.
0: Yes.

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Again, at omanfm.om. They say an end can be a start. Feels like a barbarian still.

Good evening, Radio Sultana Tovarman. This is your 9 p.m. news bulletin. We begin with the headlines. His Majesty the Sultan condoles His Highness the Emir of the State of Qatar on the death of his founder, His Highness Sheikh Hamad bin Khalifa Al Thani. The Sultanate of Oman summons the Iranian ambassador to hand him a protest note following the targeting of sites in the governorates of Musandam and Al-Wusta by drones. And a usufruct agreement is signed to establish an ammonium sulfate fertilizer plant in Salalah Free Zone with an investment exceeding 11 million Omani rials. Dear listeners, those are the headlines, and now for the news in detail. His Majesty Sultan Haytham bin Tariq sent a cable of condolences to His Highness Sheikh Tamim bin Hamad Al Thani, Emir of the State of Qatar, on the death of his father, His Highness Sheikh Hamad bin Khalifa Al Thani. Qatar's Emir Diwan announced the death of His Highness Sheikh Hamad bin Khalifa Al Thani, former Emir of the State of Qatar, who passed away this morning at the age of 74. During a leadership spanning decades, the late Emir played a pivotal role in advancing major strategic transformations that ushered in broad-based development across the state of Qatar, strengthening its prominent regional and international standings. His Majesty Sultan Haytham bin Tariq sent a cable of greetings to His Excellency President Yakov Milatovic of Montenegro on the occasion of his country's National Day. The Sultanate of Oman summoned His Excellency Musa Farhang, the ambassador of the Islamic Republic of Iran, to the Sultanate of Oman to hand him a protest note following drone attacks targeting sites in Musandam and Al-Wusta governorates. The note was handed over by His Excellency Sheikh Khalid bin Hashid al-Musalhi, Undersecretary of the Foreign Ministry for Administrative and Financial Affairs, during his meeting with the Iranian ambassador in Muscat. During the meeting, His Excellency expressed the Sultanate of Oman's displeasure with these irresponsible attacks, calling for adherence to the principles of state sovereignty, good neighbourliness, non-interference in internal affairs, and respect for the customs and moral values that bind the two neighbouring countries and peoples. Earlier today, a security source reported that sites in Musandam Governorate came under attack by drones. The Sultanate of Oman affirmed its condemnation and denunciation of the attack and said that it is taking all necessary measures to address these developments in order to safeguard the safety of the country and its people. Meanwhile, the Maritime Security Centre reported that authorities responded to a distress call from a Cypriot-flagged merchant vessel that had encountered an incident 4.4 nautical miles off the coast of Musandam Governorate. The centre indicated that 23 crew members were rescued and provided with necessary medical care, while search operations continue for one crew member who remains missing. You're listening to Radio Sultanate of Oman. Also on the local front, Salalah Free Zone signed a usufruct agreement with Majan Petrochemical Industries to establish an ammonium sulfate fertiliser plant with an investment exceeding 11 million Omani rials on an area of approximately 43,700 square metres. The project enhances the zone's position as a leading destination for value-added industrial investments and supports the growth of the chemical and downstream industries in the Sultanate of Oman. The plant will produce ammonium sulfate fertilizer, one of the world's most widely used agricultural fertilizers, contributing to meeting the growing demand in regional and global markets and strengthening the presence of Omani industrial products in overseas markets. The signing ceremony was patronized by His Excellency Qais bin Muhammad Al Yusuf, Chairman of the Public Authority for Special Economic Zones and Free Zones.
Muscat Stock Exchange MSX Strategy achieved a completion rate of 96%, while the market capitalization of listed public joint stock companies increased by 38%. Meanwhile, MSX recorded the best performance among GCC stock markets during the first half of the current year, after its main index rose by 28%. The Small and Medium Enterprises Development Authority, RIEDA, organised a dialogue session titled Opportunities, Challenges and the Impact of Small and Medium-Sized Enterprises in the Food Security Sector. The session reviewed the status of the food security sector in the Sultanate of Oman and highlighted opportunities for small and medium enterprises to participate in value chains related to agricultural livestock and fisheries production, as well as food industries, while benefiting from the investment opportunities offered by the sector. It also discussed the key challenges facing enterprises operating in the sector and explored ways to enhance their competitiveness and business sustainability. The session was attended by His Excellency Dr. Saud bin Hamoud Al-Habsi, Minister of Agriculture, Fisheries and Water Resources. The Western Hajar Starlight Reserve hosted an astronomical observation and astrophotography night with the participation of astronomy specialists and astrophotographers from several Gulf Cooperation Council countries, or GCC countries. The event combined scientific observation and astrophotography through a hands-on program introducing astronomical observation equipment, tracking celestial objects, and photographing the Milky Way in a mountainous environment distinguished by clear skies and low levels of light pollution. The Telecommunications Regulatory Authority, the TRA, has launched the TURS platform to strengthen the digital protection framework and enhance readiness to respond to cyber risks and various forms of electronic fraud. The platform enables the management, monitoring and immediate follow-up of reports related to cyber fraud and digital risks. It also tracks harmful online activities, including suspicious local and international phone numbers, analyzes malicious web links, and monitors phishing messages. The AI Captain Training Programme began today in the Wilaya of Salalah. This five-day programme is organised by Ithka Group, affiliated with Oman Investment Authority, in partnership with the Ministry of Transport, Communications and Information Technology and the Dhofar Governorate Office. It targets leaders, decision-makers, digital transformation and information technology teams, and data engineers. The programme includes specialised tracks focusing on future vision, artificial intelligence transformations and their impact on business and the society, transforming strategies into practical projects, products and solutions, exploring new business opportunities in the AI economy, and launching initiatives that contribute to achieving sustainable impact. The Ministry of Agriculture, Fisheries and Water Resources completed the construction works of the Marine Rehabilitation Project in Musandam Governorate. The project covered a number of marine sites in the wilayas of Deba and Khasab and the Niaba of Lima as part of the ministry's efforts to develop infrastructure supporting the fisheries sector, enhance the sustainability of fishery sources and improve the working environment for fishermen. The project included construction of 12 fixed piers, comprising 7 in the marine areas of Deba and 5 in Khasab, in addition to the construction of 11 shelters in the marine areas of the wilaya of Khasab. And finally, on our news bulletin, the Ministry of Commerce, Industry and Investment Promotion is intensifying its inspection and regulatory activities across markets and retail outlets in the Dhofar Governorate during the Kharif season. The ministry's inspection teams are ensuring the availability and quality of consumer goods, as well as the stability of prices and services in the market. They are also conducting extensive inspection campaigns at fuel stations along the main roads leading to the Dhofar Governorate. Dear listeners, with this we come to the end of this news bulletin. Before we leave you, here are the main points once again.
His Majesty the Sultan condoles His Highness the Emir of the State of Qatar on the death of his father, His Highness Sheikh Hamad bin Khalifa Al Thani. The Sultanate of Oman summons the Iranian ambassador to hand him a protest note following the targeting of sites in the governorates of Musandam and Al-Wusta by drones. And finally, a USFRACT agreement is signed to establish an ammonium sulfate fertilizer plant in Salalah Free Zone with an investment exceeding 11 million Omani rials. 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This 9pm news bulletin was read to you by Ahmed Al-Busaidi and sound engineered by Naeem Al-Harthy. Our next one will be at 7am tomorrow in the morning. Until that time, have a blessed night.

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0: Good morning, Armin. You're listening to our World Cup coverage for the year 2026. Talal here with you, joined, of course, by our head of music, Azam Raisi.
1: Yo, good morning.
0: And we have our football analyst, Fahim Hamza, who's pretty much told us from the very beginning, you know who's going to end up in the finals, in the last bet. It's going to be France, it's going to be Spain, going to be Argentina, and somebody is going to fight for the fourth spot. And England was one of the ones that you guessed would be there towards the end. It was them or I think Brazil, one of the two. And here we are, exactly like you said it would happen.
1: There you go. That's why he's the expert.
0: Yeah.
1: Well, yeah.
0: I
1: try.
0: Like, this is exactly what's going to happen. There's nothing else that could happen. Yeah. Unless it was like a crazy upset.
1: Yeah.
0: So, Fahim, thank you for being part of the show. Just want to give a shout-out to Mac, by the way, who is on vacation but still tuning in to our World Cup coverage.
1: Love it.
0: Every day because he wants to see what's happening. And he could choose anywhere else in the world to tune into, but he chooses to stay in touch with Oman FM.
1: Love that.
0: Even asked me over the weekend if I could send him one of the episodes that he missed while he was on vacay. And he's like, man, I'm so down that I can't listen to this live in the country. No, dude, enjoy your vacation, man.
1: Sure.
0: Enjoy the vacation. So over the weekend, we saw several matches take place. France played Morocco. And let's start off with that match. So France and Morocco, of course, the match ended 2-0 for France. And it was pretty straightforward. France dominated the game, wouldn't you say, guys?
2: Yeah, in terms of overall play, yes, they did. I mean, it was pretty clear, like, they would win the game. But in terms of the actual football, I think Morocco did play very well. And it was pretty much even. And stats do show that Morocco had more of the possession than the French.
1: Yeah.
2: I always thought, you know, they had a good midfield that could actually compete against the French. But then I was a bit worried with the other departments, and I wasn't so sure. And I did mention about Bono being a key figure for the Moroccans, and it proved to be exactly that in that first half. I think he was exceptional, especially with that penalty. Fantastic work. But again, in the end, when they returned in the second half, they didn't show like they were there to knock the French out. You know, they were there to sort of hang on and sort of hope for the best. And, you know, at this stage, you don't really survive.
0: Yeah, I get you. We were all hoping that that Morocco might win this one just for our sakes, you know, for our hearts. But alas, Azam got it right. He said that France would win 2-0.
1: Yeah, because any way you think about it, you know, once if you have Dembele and you have Mbappe in your team, even if it was 50-50, I mean, those guys, they're going to decide the match, you know? They're going to... Something is going to happen. But I also want to speak about the penalty that Mbappe took.
2: Mm.
1: And he missed.
2: Correct.
1: And at that time, VAR took so long, and it showed in Mbappe's face that he was just frustrated. It's like, come on, let's just, you know, let's just do it, you know, let's just get it over with.
2: Yeah.
1: Do you think these kind of things affect the players, you know, going in for a penalty and stuff like that?
2: Yeah, of course, they're human. You can see it affects the best player. Lionel Messi's missed two penalties already.
1: Yeah,
2: in this tournament. And it's everyone. I think everyone gets phased with this scenario, especially when the game is at a stalemate and you have to score that penalty to make a difference. Then yes, they do get nervous, and you can see in the past, you know, Mbappe normally hits the ball very hard, and you know, doesn't give a keeper a chance. But in this specific scenario, it was a bit different. You know, and Bono is known to make penalty saves.
1: He's great at that. Yeah,
2: so he wasn't so sure, you know, on do I just do a quick run up and score, or do I wait up? And that's exactly what he did. He sort of waited to see if he would move. And the trick with it is that the moment you do that little stop before you kick the ball, at that moment, then you've lost momentum to strike the ball with a lot of force. So you're basically picking a spot. And then if the closer you get to the ball and the goalkeeper hasn't moved, so now it's a guessing game. Mm. And at this point, I think it's on the keeper's advantage, because then they can just react according to where you're going to shoot.
1: Yeah.
2: And then they have a better chance of saving it. So, yeah, I mean, it was a good save, a very poor penalty.
1: Yes, and that also means Mbappe's goal against Morocco means that he is now leveled with Messi. 8 goals, both of them.
2: Yeah.
1: We all know Messi broke the record for most goals for the World Cup. You know, Mbappe has at least one World Cup ahead of him. He's almost definitely going to break that record.
2: Yes. Yeah, it's possible.
1: My question
2: is... But a lot can happen between now and 4 years.
1: I was thinking about this. It could be recency bias. Mm. I don't know. Is Mbappe Mr. World Cup? With all the finals, you know, most likely to be the most goal scored player.
2: Yes, he's a player of big moments. Not necessarily just the World Cup. It's in any sort of big stage. He's a big stage player.
1: Yeah. You know,
2: so he's a player that when you need him to show up, he will show up. And, you know, he's a bit fortunate, I would say. He's been in a French team that has been dominant. So all the years that he's been in this French team. So if you look at 2018, when they won the World Cup, you look at that French side. That it was very obvious that that French side was going to win that World Cup in Russia.
1: Yeah.
2: So obviously then it gives you the stage to perform.
1: And that was his first World Cup at 19 years old.
2: Yeah.
1: And he helped the team win
2: absolutely,
1: that World Cup.
2: Absolutely. He played a big part in that.
1: Yes. And in 2022 in Qatar.
2: Yeah. Which is...
1: If you guys didn't know, this is the Mbappe dictator song. With all the memes. in Qatar, they lost in the finals, and he helped that team,
2: well,
1: you know,
2: hat-trick.
1: Get back to. I've watched the documentary that came with it, you know, behind the scene, how he was just motivating the players, and he scored both goals.
2: No, three.
1: Three goals, yes. Yeah. And now he's in the semi-final, you know, could be in the final. And so every World Cup that he's played, he's just...

0: yeah, he's helped the team been on reached, fire. Yeah, he's been on fire. He's reliable. And the French, I think, my worry with the French going into this tournament is that they have a generation now of players that are of very high quality, especially on that attacking end, right? Mm. And then if you look at, you know, in recent history, he tried to win the Champions League with PSG and couldn't do it. And he had to move to Real Madrid. And then in the same time, Dembele had moved to PSG and sort of created his own, you know, legacy there. And he's won back-to-back Champions Leagues now. And then he's won the Ballon d'Or last year. So then I felt there's maybe a shift in hierarchy. Because in the past, you know, Dembele was always playing, you know, second fiddle to Mbappe. So I thought maybe this time, and especially that you have other two PSG Mavericks in the same team with Barcola and Due.
1: Yeah.
0: So I felt it could create a friction. But what has happened is that I think they've come to an agreement that this is about the country and it's not about the individual. And Dembele has sort of sacrificed himself and made Mbappe to be the leading guy.
1: Yeah.
0: And then in the same time, it's actually worked out very well because even Dembele has managed to score goals himself.
1: Okay, real quick before we move on to the next match. With all the dictator meme that he gets, what do you think of that? Like, do you think he actually is in control of everything that he's in?
0: You have to be.
1: Right.
0: Yeah, you have to be. If you are that level, you are in control. I mean, it's but this, here's the thing. We're in the age of social media. So we get to see a lot that goes on in the, you know, behind the scenes. Yes. A lot gets reported. So now you get to hear more about Mbappe in training. You get to hear about Mbappe, he's gone on holidays. And it's all out there, right? So we have access to such a player. So the same with Lamine. And so then obviously we are now having access to everything. But if you look, even with the great teams in the past, for example, if you look at Juventus.
1: You can say the same thing about Messi as well. I mean, if you think about it. I mean, Barcelona had that, Tata Martino.
0: Martino, yeah.
1: Yeah. I mean, let's be real.
0: He brought him in.
1: Yeah. Yes. Basically, because he was his coach when he was in...
0: Of course, he's Argentinian. He brought him in. And he even brought him in with Inter Miami.
1: Yeah.
0: No, so these are big players. So like I was about to explain to you, it's like Thierry Henry, for example, during his heights with Arsenal.
1: Uh-huh.
0: Yes, he was in a team full of great players in that team. But you can tell that he's the one. You know?
1: Right.
0: So and it's the same. Let's say you look at Juventus. Del Piero was the one. Okay,
1: right.
0: There's great players there. Big names. But there's always this one person that makes the difference, the focal point. Same with Cristiano when he first arrived in Madrid.
1: Yeah.
0: You know, Cristiano was signed, I think, second after they had signed Kaká. And Kaká was a big hit.
1: Yes.
0: When he went
1: just
0: to...
1: Won, I think he just won the Ballon d'Or at the time. Yeah.
0: No, it's Cristiano first.
1: Uh-huh.
0: No, it was Kaká, then Cristiano won
1: it. Right.
0: So, but when Kaká went to Real Madrid, he was a big player. But then Cristiano arrives and... No, you've got to give. And it's the same, you know, Benzema and Bale. All these guys are great players, but they had to accept that there was one main guy.
1: Yeah.
0: So Mbappe is playing that.
1: Right.
0: And rightly so. So before Mbappe moving to Madrid, Vinicius sort of took that title for a year or so.
1: Yeah.
0: And then, you know, now Mbappe arriving there, of course, he's established this hierarchy. And, he, with his performances, you can sort of understand it.
1: Yeah, that is true.
0: You know, it's about a matter of time until you see Lamine do the same at Barcelona.
1: With Barcelona, yeah. I just think they're hilarious, those memes. Yeah.
2: It's a World Cup of memes to the point where that's the beauty of social media. Even people who don't watch the football at all, they're all now familiar with, like, Haaland.
1: Everyone knows Haaland, that I don't get.
2: he's the biggest. So other than the Cabo Verde goalkeeper, Haaland is the biggest thing happening on the internet right now. And he's out. He's out. Talking of the English-Norway game, there was a moment in the game where it could have been an almost instant goal for Norway had one of the players pass the ball to
1: Haaland.
2: They ended up, of course,

0: losing to England 2-1. This happened earlier this morning.
1: But there was a match before that.
0: There was a match before that.
2: Spain and Belgium.
0: Also 2-1, which ended within the first, the actual playtime. The first game was, the first goal was scored by Ruiz at minute 30, followed by a Belgian goal at minute 41.

0: final will not be a final.
1: Right.
0: You know.
1: So if England reach the final, you don't think
0: it won't be. It won't be exciting. It won't be a final.
1: Right.
0: Because the way I'm looking at these teams, it's almost like, see, if France are going to play Spain.
1: Yeah.
0: And now it's at the very 50-50. I know for a lot of people right now, all the hype is with the Dembele and Mbappe and Olise.
1: Yeah.
0: This is what all the noise is all about, which is fair. It's understandable because, like we said, it's the age of social media and this is what people know, right? Not everyone is, you know, familiar with the game to a certain level, right? But if you look at the last three results between Spain and France, you can see that in 2021 was the last time France beat Spain.
1: Mm-hmm.
0: And that was a totally different Spanish side.
1: Mm-hmm.
0: And that was coached by Luis Enrique, who's now the coach of PSG. And that was in the Nations League final, where France won 2-1, you know, by goals by Benzema and Mbappe. And then since then, they've played twice. So they've played in the semi-final of Euros 2024, where Spain won 2-1, goals by Yamal and Olmo. And then they've played again last year, where the result was 5-4 for Spain.
1: Wow.
0: Yeah. And at one point, it was 3-0 for Spain.
1: Hmm.
0: So France were all over the place at one point. And then they came back and tried to revive that. And in the end, Spain won. So, and this... In both of these occasions is when the manager was Luis de la Fuente, who's now the manager of Spain. So again, Deschamps hasn't beaten this guy before. Yes, he's got these incredible players up front, but Spain are still Spain.
1: Mm-hmm.
0: They're Euro champions and they dominate possession. None of these teams that are left in this stage now, actually in world football, none of the teams can dominate possession against the Spanish. So the Spanish will keep hold of the ball, regardless of who you are.
1: Right.
0: Now, the tricky part is that the French obviously will deploy attacking football, counter-attacking football.
1: Oh, that's going to be very exciting.
0: So
1: it's like
0: can they cope
1: versus
0: with that?
1: Direct football.
0: Yeah. So that's when then... You know, we will see who the greatest manager is this time.
1: It's all about the manager is the one.
0: I feel the game, because this game is it's margins.
1: Yes.
0: Both teams have good players.
1: Yeah.
0: You know, and both teams lack in certain areas of the pitch.
1: Yeah.
0: So, for example, the Spanish now, if we go back to the game against Belgium.
1: Attackers.
0: You know, I'm not so sure how... One can find that game to be exciting because for me, it just looked like a point of when will the win happen for Spain.
1: Mm.
0: I mean, the Belgians, obviously, they knew they cannot keep the ball. And they had some issues during the warm-up where players had to be changed up. I think Yuri Tillemans picked up an injury, so he could not start, their captain.
1: Even Courtois.
0: During the game.
1: Yeah.
0: And De Bruyne was not supposed to start, and then he had to start now because of the injuries. And, you know, they were hanging in there. And the Spanish just had the ball, and they played and played and played. And the only part now I'm a bit doubtful with them is they need a long time to create a chance. Mm. You know, they can take 5, 6, 7 minutes just trying to build play until they create a chance. You know, and sometimes longer. And that's when then you start to doubt the whole scenario with Oyarzabal as the striker. I remember one of our listeners said he had scored 4 goals and, you know, he's someone they can rely on. Yes, I mean, he can score, but they need a lot of chances. And by him dropping in midfield, it's tricky. They don't have a focal point,
1: yeah.
0: You know,
1: yeah.
0: in up front.
1: Yeah.
0: And then it will be a matter of relying on the wings. Now, Lamine hasn't shown.
1: He keeps winning best player of the match every match. What's that about? I didn't feel like he deserved it.
2: He didn't win the last one.
1: I think he...
2: No, he didn't. Although, for some reason...
0: It should be Marino, no?
2: The...

0: I looked this up yesterday. It wasn't Lamine Yamal who won the.
1: Should be Marino because he's the game changer. He came in and scored a goal. So, and he's done that back to back.
2: Yes. Kobasi.
0: Kobasi?
2: I don't know. Like, no. Okay, there are different.
0: There are different accounts.
2: Yeah.
0: Who was the man of the match? Looking at athlonsports.com, the man of the match was Rodri.
2: Rodri.
1: Yeah, he had a good game.
0: According to Athlon, anyway.
1: No, he had a good game. Okay. I can see that.
2: It's like everyone is saying.
1: No, but what was the FIFA official one?
0: Lamine Yamal.
1: Lamine Yamal.
0: Yeah.
1: Okay.
2: He keeps winning that. I don't get it.
1: I guess
2: he was good, but like, not the man of the match worthy performance.
1: I mean, if you're going to pinpoint one player, I can understand it because, you know, he gets the ball a lot and he's the one that sort of brings the attacking flair. And no one else really has that drive where he can take on players. But he hasn't been as efficient as we normally know who Lamine Yamal is. And then, you know, like in this game, it looked like it stalled for a long time where it was just like the game is just drifting and maybe now we go to extra time until they made the final substitutions where they brought in Nico Williams and they brought in Mikel Merino. That's when Spain opened up now. They became a different Spain. Now they started to make runs and obviously with Ferran, they always start to make runs and then they look for the goal. Yeah. And somehow they do find it.
2: Yeah.
1: Does Nico start against France? Maybe. Whoa. Maybe he starts. And you know, it's going to be a very intense game.
2: Yeah. I mean, watching that match is very evident that they lack someone like a clinical finisher. They have to rely on Mikel Merino, who is actually a midfielder to score a goal. He's a clutch player for sure. Yeah,
1: yeah, but
2: we've seen him also in his
1: Mikel
2: club.
1: Mikel Arteta has also used him as a striker.
2: Yeah.
1: And sort of has an eye for goal. Huh? And yeah.
2: He knows where to be, like right place, right time. Yeah. And he can finish.
1: Yeah.
2: Yeah.
1: For and a midfielder. He doesn't need many chances.
2: Yeah.
1: So, yeah, maybe you play him then. Against France.
2: I don't think that's
1: he's arrived in this World Cup not fit. You know, he hasn't played the majority of the season.
2: Yeah.
1: So, yeah, that game there will be very interesting.
2: And on the other side, we have Argentina versus England.
1: Yeah, so England against Norway was another game. So, it's a game where we spoke about it on Thursday and I thought England would win. And the reason I gave England the win was because of the players they've got.
2: Mm-hmm.
1: They've got more star players that can define the games. The likes of Jude, who did score the two goals, and then Harry Kane. I always felt Norway would struggle with such characters. You know, these big... And for Norway, they only have two players of that caliber.
2: Odegaard and
1: Haaland.
2: Yeah.
1: And the rest... And Haaland... I mean, Odegaard did play a very good game.
2: Hmm.
1: You know, he against a good midfield side, as you put it, you know, with Elliot Anderson and Rice and Bellingham, he still ran the show. And and England, then... It's a matter of, like, if you look at their track record, they've played Congo, they've had to... wait till the last 10 minutes to win the game.
2: Yeah.
1: Then they've played Mexico, where they've defended for 40 minutes. And now they've played Norway, not really convincing. And there have been incidents in the game. So obviously, their goal, their equalizing goal. You know the incident that happened with that?
2: Yeah.
1: With the goal kick?
2: It hit the VAR camera.
1: Yes.
2: Oh, that's a crazy story. Yeah. I totally forgot about that. Thank you for reminding me. Yeah.
1: Yeah. So... basically, it shouldn't have counted.
2: Yeah, yeah. But could you explain what happened? Exactly?
1: Yeah, so the goalkeeper takes the goal kick.
2: Who's goalkeeper? The
1: Norwegian.
2: The Norwegian, yes.
1: And then halfway, you've got the string, the wire that's holding the camera.
2: The cameras, yeah.
1: And the ball hits that and drops directly on the ground. And then Elliot Anderson picks it up. And then it goes and it's scored. Now, FIFA's response to that scenario... is that it didn't register in the system. You know, like the footballs now, they have the...
2: Yeah, there's something inside the ball where It's like a click or something.
1: Any touch will be detected.
2: Registers.
1: So then, if you remember the hair incident with Portugal and Croatia?
2: Yes.
1: So then it detected the ball breezing through a player's hair.
2: Yeah.
1: And but then it didn't register now
2: a
1: that
2: whole
1: it's
2: camera.
1: Yeah, that it's hit a line and dropped.
2: Yeah.
1: So it's a bit controversial. And then you come again with the goal, the second goal that Norway did score and was disallowed with the push. Now, basically, a corner was about to be taken.
2: Yeah.
1: And Elliot Anderson goes into Haaland. And then Haaland pushes him away.
2: Yeah.
1: And then he returns again and holds Haaland. And Haaland uses his hands to push him.
2: Yeah.
1: And this is before the play. But then Elliot Anderson falls. So when the play comes back and then Haaland is directly involved with the ball,
2: right,
1: which leads to a goal, and that goal is counted out. So, and then the corner has to be retaken. So again, there is another part of VAR that can then be questioned. Mm-hmm. Is it correct?
2: Yeah.
1: But in the end, I felt the moment the game went into extra time, I think at that point, Norway had already sort of faded. They had their moments where they picked up pace and they looked good. But then, yeah, it was too much. Haaland was already done by that point. He could hardly run. He could not run anymore.
2: Yeah, but as Talal mentioned earlier, there was an instant where they were attacking. Haaland was free and they didn't pass the ball like... This was just, devastating, for...
1: Of course, it happens. Because we get to see it from the camera, from the top. We get to see the whole game,
2: So it's easy for us to say, pass the ball. Or do
1: exactly. And I always explain this to people, that it's very easy to make any sort of comment because you're looking at the game from a bird's eye view.
2: Yeah, yeah.
1: So you see where every player is. In when you are actually playing, you are seeing players in a frontal camera sort of thing, and you don't have 360 degree view.
2: There are world class players, like you can see someone like Fabregas, Ozil, some of the greats. They would know. They would see. Like you're just wondering, like how do they?
1: But most of these players can.
2: Yeah.
1: But
2: you're talking about like inexperienced player who's...
1: No, not necessarily. I'm just saying in general. Regardless of who it is, it could be Lionel Messi. He's got one view. Obviously, he's got a better view because the best players, they do a lot of scanning. So they'll keep scanning. So they'll always have a picture of what's happening behind them by always looking over their shoulder. But there are moments when, like tonight, an incident happened with Messi where the ball was played in behind. He runs in behind. He controls it. And the keeper comes for him. But there's a player on the other side that makes a run.
2: Mm.
1: Whereas in he could just pass the ball there to be scored, and he tried to dink over the keeper.
2: Mm.
1: So, and this is the greatest player, right?
2: Yeah, yeah.
1: And he could not see that player on that end because he's focused on what needs to happen now.
2: And he needs to do a lot of decisions at that
1: correct.
2: Moment.
1: Correct. And emotions. And yeah, so again, Norway in that game, they didn't have enough, to beat the English.
2: Yeah.
1: But they played better than the English, in my opinion. And then the game finishes, and Thomas Tuchel was asked about the game. And
2: he was angry.
1: He was very, very upset with the team. And I felt...
2: Mentality. Huge. You see the mentality? Yeah. It's good mentality.
1: to be fair, I have huge respect for him.
2: Yeah.
1: Because what I was surprised with, and I remember mentioning to you, Talal, last time when they won the game against Mexico, and everyone was talking about this performance. Oh, it's brilliant performance. This is one of the greatest plays England has ever done. But you defended for 40 minutes. You chased the game against Mexicans. So in my mind, I was like, I'm confused. So I was waiting to hear another type of reflection again against Norway. Because clearly, in my mind, it wasn't good enough. But then the coach was very honest. He came out, he said, no, he didn't look good. And it was a bit of luck, which is true. But then after he finishes, Jude Bellingham is then interviewed.
2: Yeah.
1: And you know what Jude Bellingham has said?
2: I thought he was great. the way he responded.
1: Well, he's sort of gone against his manager by

0: saying, well, if he thinks we played badly, so maybe he doesn't know what it feels to play against these type of players.
1: He's said that, but it didn't feel like it was malicious. I feel like if you watch the interview, it was just like very calm. And the reporter actually said it in a way where he was trying to get a response out of it.
0: Well, see, maybe it's to do with his age. You know, he's only 23. But if you're a player of Jude's caliber and you're asked a question like that, that your manager came here and he was upset about your performance and this, the easiest thing and or the most straightforward thing you'd say is, rightly so, the manager has sort of a standard that he has kept for us, and obviously he expects us to reach that. But we are glad that we went through and we can recover from that and plan ahead.
1: Emotions are high at the time, man.
0: But then by saying this, it creates a little bit of friction, in my opinion. And you don't want to go into friction going into this game. And obviously, yes, you could say emotions at that moment and whatnot. But these are people at the end of the day.
1: Yeah.
0: If you come out and say that, and especially with Tuchel, I'm not so sure if Tuchel played football. I think he's one of the...
1: Wasn't he a defender or something?
0: Yeah, but I don't think he was like a top level...
1: Yeah, no, he wasn't.
0: ...player. So obviously, from a person's viewpoint, you know, you as the manager, when a player of Jude's caliber obviously plays for Real Madrid and he's got all these big transfers behind his back, it's almost saying, oh, I never played at this level, so I don't understand what it feels like to play at this level. And that could create friction.
1: Yeah.
0: But hopefully not, because we don't want to use that as the reason.
1: I think these are big players. Like, I don't think this is going to affect them that much, to be honest with you.
0: Not in the build-up. Maybe not in the build-up to the game. I think they can clear that.
1: I think he was trying to motivate the players.
0: But if
1: you guys should do better.
0: But here's the thing. If situations do happen in the game against Argentina, where Tuchel has to do some sort of changes.
1: Yeah.
0: And then the players don't feel like these changes are correct, you could create a division, and it could be the reason why you lose the World Cup. So for me, it was a bit unprofessional, a bit childish by Jude Bellingham. You don't say these sort of things.
1: Okay.
0: Yeah.
2: And now until we're a bit over time and we still have a match to go. So this match is the only one that I guessed correctly over the weekend. Argentina and Switzerland would hit extra time and Argentina would win, which is what happened. They had one goal each. The first goal scored by McAllister for Argentina at minute 10. It was very quick. Then about 57 minutes later, Switzerland scored with Ndoye. And then we had them reach extra time. And pretty quickly, Argentina came in, scored two goals. One of the big upsets of the match was Embolo being kicked out at minute 72. Mm-hmm. And at the time when I was watching it, I'm like, oh, you know, it is rigged for Argentina. and then I saw the clips. I'm like, no, this guy dived.
0: Yeah,
1: yeah, yes. Obvious.
2: Could you guys explain what happened?
0: So,
2: yeah.
0: So
1: he already had a yellow card.
0: Yeah, this game. First, I really appreciated how Switzerland held on. I felt like they were very, very good, especially when they went a man down. They stayed in the structure. They limited Messi from operating.
1: Yeah.
0: And the desire to play, you know, was amazing. And at one point, I thought maybe they could be knocking out Argentina in the penalties, because there was no way they would score in extra time. They were under a lot of pressure. But I felt they just had enough to hold on. So obviously the game starts off with Messi's corner that McAllister scores, and things look okay. And Argentina are just playing the normal game. And what I'm seeing with how they've been playing in this World Cup specifically is they're very passive. You know, it's almost like, you know, they know we will find a way to win. And I feel like if they keep on with this, they will run out of luck, because eventually a day will come, they will not get out of it, because they don't take the game on. They don't go in and finish the game. So at 1-0, I felt they should have stepped up a gear and try to get the second and then put the game to bed. But what they do is they relax, you know. And then what happened was when the second half started, Switzerland switched on and they were going at them. And for a period of between 50th to 60th, when they scored a goal, 67th minute, they were under a lot of pressure. And Switzerland were playing the best football. So Mbolo Ndoye, just unbelievable, making runs in behind. And then the goal they scored, beautiful. And at this point, I felt if Argentina don't make changes in the next 10 minutes, the game could go away. And I felt Switzerland were in it and they could win the game. And then the schoolboy mistake happens with Mbolo. I mean, he goes and dives in a situation where you don't really need to dive. There's no point in diving in an area where even after you win a free kick, it's not dangerous for Argentina. Why then? Why dive? Perhaps he didn't think VAR would be involved. Perhaps, you know? So again, he was already on a yellow, and then the dive happens where Paredes is yellow carded, and then Paredes is saying to the referee that you have to check VAR because I didn't touch him. I touched him after. So then they look, and it's clear that he sort of dived.
2: What a dumb move.
0: Yeah.
2: It was so dumb.
0: Yeah, he ruined it for them.
2: He was their main attacker, you know? Like, he was right. He was their number nine. He was right there at the front. And that just...
0: And he was causing Argentina a lot of problems. Yeah. You know, Martinez was having a hard time with him. And my thinking was that he would eventually get Martinez red carded because Martinez had to go very physical against him. And every time he kept doing it, the referee kept count. And then it's only a matter of time until that happens.
2: Yeah.
0: Then, yeah. So they go to extra time and they hold on in the first half. And then second half, again, this is a problem with Argentina. They're overly reliant on Messi. So they try to look for him instead of other players try and do other things. And that's only when Julian Alvarez decided to take.
1: Beautiful
0: goal. What a goal. I think we said the goal by Cape Verde was the best. I think this one is.
1: This could be. Yeah.
2: It was beautiful. Yeah. That was scored at minute 112. And then just coming in to just, confirm the win. Martinez scored at the last few seconds of the match. And bada bing, bada boom. Argentina's on to the next level. Now, tonight there's no matches. FYI tomorrow to everybody. Well. So tomorrow, inshallah, we will be talking about the upcoming first semi-final, which again is going to take place between France and Spain, Tuesday, July 14th, 11 p.m., followed the next day, Wednesday, July 15th at 11 p.m., England. England versus Argentina. Okay, that's going to be again 11 p.m. The third place playoff is going to be Sunday next week. Oh, sorry, Saturday night, early Sunday morning, 1 a.m. our time. And the big finale, Sunday, 11 p.m. I know, and a lot of people are going to be taking the next day off. And there you have it. This has been your 2026 World Cup coverage with Azam Raisi, our head of music. 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Thank you, Fahim. Always a pleasure to have you here with us in the studio. 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
1: All of my problems I had, baby, baby, baby, baby, baby, it was yours, just like it was mine, sugar.

They can drink, drank the bottom of the East River. That's where my heartache they'll find.